You might say he's a collector. But once you step inside his shop, you'll see he's much, much more. He's a collector of stories, from rare books of times long past. So enjoy a cup of Finian's finest blends as he invites you to an unexpected journey, one you are about to experience.

0: I can't believe it.
1: Oh, Brandon, what's wrong, my good man?
0: It's nothing.
1: Somehow I believe it's something. Just a hunch.
0: All right. You remember that guy in my class who was always off to himself, always alone?
1: Lewis.
0: Right. I did what you told me. Mm-hmm. You know, I tried to connect with him, invited him over to my house, all that kind of stuff.
1: All right, and?
0: And he was pretty quiet, but he agreed to come over and we'd do homework together and hang out. Mm. He stayed over for supper, you know, that kind of thing. And then he found out he lived near my grandma, so he started mowing her lawn for free.
1: Wow.
0: Yeah, and even started helping me with chores around our house. Lewis always worked really hard and always with a smile on his face. But then somebody found out that his dad was in prison for embezzlement, and people started teasing him about it.
1: I see. And how did Lewis take that?
0: Not real well. He started cussing at people who made fun of him, started yelling. It made me feel really awkward. And then people started teasing me about hanging around him. I mean, I don't really care, but then I wonder if I really should hang around with somebody like this.
1: Well, why wouldn't you?
0: That's the part I didn't tell you. He cheated.
1: Oh?
0: He copied my answers on a biology test, and I got in trouble for it. Since I was hanging around Lewis, the teacher thought he was my friend, that I was helping him cheat.
1: Well, is Lewis your friend?
0: You know, after all that, I'm not sure. I mean, maybe he's just like his dad.
1: You know, Brandon, I think I may have just what you need.
0: What's that?
1: An escape hatch.
0: I don't think
1: that... and therein lies the problem. You see, Brandon, believe it or not, you can actually get trapped in your own mind. Trapped by small thinking. The way I was. My thoughts became musty, dusty, crusty, rusty, anything with an usty on it. And that's when I discovered the power of a book to escape from small thinking. You see, Brandon, when you open up a book, and I mean a good book, you open up your mind because you open up to new ways of thinking.
0: Well, thanks, but I'm not sure if you heard what Lewis did. He cheated and got me in trouble. I mean, yeah, he owned up to it, but still.
1: What Lewis did was wrong, Brandon, but when you don't forgive him, well, that becomes a problem for both of you. I think you might need a fresh way of looking at this, and the most wonderful book of all for fresh thinking is a collection of letters from my father.
0: Wow, your father did that for you?
1: Oh, he most certainly did. He gave me his own personal collection of poetry, songs, stories, biographies, histories, and he even put in some family genealogies for me. All were specially selected by him for me. Would you like to see it?
0: Yeah, sure.
1: All right, here.
0: Hey, wait a minute. That's a Bible.
1: Yes, it is. And they're letters from my father in heaven. Now, yeah, you take this one, and I'll take this one.
0: Okay.
1: All right, Matthew 5. Now, we'll go back and forth, just the first part of each verse. You start.
0: Okay. Blessed are the poor in spirit.
1: Blessed are they that mourn.
0: Blessed are the meek.
1: Blessed are they which do hunger and thirst after righteousness.
0: Blessed are the merciful.
1: Blessed are the pure in heart.
0: Blessed are the peacemakers.
1: Blessed are they which are persecuted for righteousness' sake. Do you see it?
0: See what?
1: The journey, Brandon. When we realize we are inadequate, or poor in spirit, we move on to the next step in the journey. We mourn, cry out to God, which makes us meek, which then whets our appetite to hunger and thirst for more.
0: Okay.
1: Oh, and it gets better still. The more we grow in righteousness, the more we are willing to give mercy to others who don't deserve it. And the more merciful we become, the better our eyesight.
0: Huh?
1: When we're pure in heart, we get to see God. And we begin to see others, like Lewis, the way that God sees them. The more mercy, the better the eyesight, and the more we're able to bring healing to relationships.

0: man. Now, let me see, where is it? No. Ah, yes. All right, now take this and see me in the morning. It's good for your eyesight.
1: The Boy of Mount Rigi.
0: It's one of my favorite books.
1: But aren't they all your favorite books?
0: I say again, you are one perceptive young man. Now, enjoy.
1: The Boy of Mount Rigi, Chapter 1.

0: where are we going?
1: I need to get some supplies at the store.
0: But, Pa, I thought we were short of money.
1: We are.
0: Oh. No, I don't want to do this again.
1: You'll do what I say, Clapham.
0: Oh, Pa, please. It scares me.
1: You'll do it anyway. Now, come on. All right. You see those gold hair clips at the end of the counter?
0: Yeah.
1: I'll distract the clerk. You swipe them.
0: Hair clips?
1: It's for your ma's birthday.
0: Oh, you're getting them for ma?
1: Shh. Here he comes.
2: Oh, well, hello, Norman.
1: Hello.
2: So what might you be looking for today?
1: Do you have any fishing line?
2: I do, as a matter of fact. It's in the back. I'll be right with you.
1: Go get it.
0: Pa, I...
1: No more of this. Hurry.
0: I can't do this. Oh, Ma would like these.
2: Well, now I have this here. It just came in. It's very adorable.
0: I can't.
1: How much?
2: That'd be 3 pence.
1: That's a little too expensive. I'm gonna head over to Smith's, see if they got any.
2: Ah, well, you're not gonna find the same quality, you know.
1: Smith's got plenty of good line. I'll see you, sir.
2: All right. Goodbye, then.
1: You got it?
0: No.
1: What? You had lots of time.
0: Pa, I don't feel right taking what's not mine.
1: Since when do you got scruples? Stealing's in your blood, boy. Ain't no escaping it. Your grandpa was a thief, too. One of the best. Now, look here. You'll take them clips, or you feel the whip when we get home, you hear?
0: Yes, sir.
1: Now, look. We got that clerk all suspicious. Oh, I forgot. I was looking for a new shovel.
2: Oh.
1: Mine broke yesterday, and I got lots of planting to do this week.
2: Well, yes, I've got a few right over there by the rigs.
0: This is wrong. I know this is wrong.
1: What about that one behind you?
2: Oh, yeah, I forgot about this one.
0: Someday, I'm gonna stand up to him.
1: You know, I was looking for something a little heavier than this. I'll check at Smith's. I'll see you.
2: Oh. Well, all right, then.
1: You got him?
0: Yeah.
1: Let's go. And don't you ever balk like that again.
0: Yes, sir.
1: Good man.
0: Right. Good man.
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4: Ma? Ma, we're home!
5: Massey, you here?
6: I'm here.
5: I'm not smelling supper.
6: Well, we don't have nothing.
5: Then you spend the day finding something. You expect me to go hungry, woman?
6: I thought you were going fishing today.
5: They weren't biting. Now make something up.
4: Hey, Ma. I know it's your birthday, and we want to get...
5: No more talking, boy. Come with me.
4: What is it? I was going to give Ma our clips.
5: I changed my mind. There are other things we could get with those. More important things. We can barely afford food in this place.
4: Oh, but Pa, it would make her so happy.
5: So would food. Now hand them over. I'll go sell them.
4: You're gonna go get rum with it.
5: Watch your mouth. Ain't none of your business what I do with it. Now go catch some fish. We need something for supper.
4: Yes, sir.

0: do you do it, Clapham? How do you catch so many more fish than I do? We're using the same bait, our lines are side by side, and you've landed 5 fish already.
1: You see, Harry, you gotta know how to humor them. Now, you may be a prince at reading and writing, but for fishing, diving, and shooting, well, it just comes by nature. Oh, here's another one. Got him!
0: You got quite a supper. Your father's gonna be happy.
1: He ain't never happy for me.
0: Why not? You're a master fisherman.
1: You don't know nothing about my father. Hmm? He makes me fetch and carry for him till I'm tired as a dog. He makes me lie for him and steal for him. If I don't, I get the whip.
0: Sometimes my dad gets on me about stuff.
1: Look, you don't know what you're talking about. You have a home. I live in a hell.
0: I'm sorry.
1: You know, you have good things ahead of you. I'll live as a criminal my whole life.
0: Why do you say that?
1: That's all I know. My pa's taught me all about thieving. It's in my blood, and there ain't no escaping it.
0: Oh, no, that's not true, Clapham.
1: Yes, it is. My grandpa was Felix Hale. He was the best of thieves, but he died in a shipwreck on his way to prison. My pa learned thieving from him, and I learned it from pa. I suppose when I have a son, I'll be the biggest thief of all of us.
0: Clapham, I'm gonna tell you something, and I doubt I'll say it just right, but there's something I've learned. The good book says if any man belongs to Christ, his old life just passes away. No one has to be a prisoner of their bloodline. You know what? One day, you're gonna go away and make something of yourself. And then you'll come back here to Mount Rigi and prove to everybody that they were wrong about you.
1: You really believe that, Harry Davis, don't you?
0: With all my heart. You can't imagine what God has planned for you. He's gonna use you to do great things. I just know it.
1: Me? Do great things? That'll be when the sky falls and we catch larks, I guess.
0: All you gotta do is trust God and walk straight. With Him, all things are possible.
1: Yeah, I don't know, Harry. I'm not one for religion at all.
0: No. It's not about religion. It's about a heavenly Father who loves you.
1: Yeah.
0: Come on. It's getting dark and we best be getting home. You've got a lot of fish to fry.
1: And you've got, one.
0: Yeah, my sisters are gonna have a great time poking fun at my little minnow. Come on, let's get home.
1: Hey, well, why don't you take some of mine?
0: No, you need those for your family.
1: Hey, I can always get some more. Now, you on the other hand.
0: Oh, all right.
1: Okay, thanks.

0: Mother, will we be eating soon?
1: Oh, Harry is still fishing, Lucy.
0: That's what we're having for dinner? Whatever Harry catches?
1: Yes. What's the matter?
0: Nothing, Mother.
2: Ah, Lucy's remembering the meal we had the last time Harry went fishing. Minnows don't fry real well.
1: Oh, Annie, what is important is that your brother is industrious. In all work, there's profit, you know.
0: Well, I hope whatever profit he makes, we can eat. I'm hungry.
1: Well, even if Harry does come back with little, let us show him that we're thankful that he tried.
0: Yes, Mother. But do you think it would be all right if I took Papa's rifle and hunted for a turkey real quick? Just in case.
1: Oh, Lucy!
3: I'm home.
1: Harry!
2: Did you bring home any fish?
3: I did.
0: More than one?
3: Will four be enough for our meal?
2: Oh, look at those!
1: Yes, it will. Oh, thank you, Lord, for your provision. Look at that, Harry. Big ones, too. Your fishing skills are improving so much.
3: Well,
0: you are a hero!
2: My brother, the great fisherman.
3: Yeah, I have to say, I
0: had no doubt.
2: Neither did I.
1: I am very proud of you.
3: Actually, I can't take full credit for the catch. Clapham gave me this one. This one. And this one. And, this one, too. But I did catch the minnow, so that's pretty good.
1: Well, I would rather have an honest fisherman than a skilled one.
0: Well, is it so much to ask to have both?
1: Lucy, your brother brought us home dinner. That is what matters. Annie, dear, would you prepare these?
2: Yes, Mother.
1: Lucy, would you help her?
0: Yes, Mother.
1: It looks like you're having quite an influence on Clapham.
3: Well, he's come a long way since the first time we met, but it's going to take a lot more than my influence to help him.
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9: Ma, do you think we could start eating now? I don't think Pa's coming home.
10: Oh, he's a-coming. When he walks through that door, I gotta have the food hot and ready for him.
9: Sure is getting late.
10: Your Pa don't pay much attention to clocks. He gets here when he gets here.
11: Where's my dinner?
10: I'm cooking it up now, Norman.
9: You're drunk, Pa.
11: Never mind about that. How much did you catch?
9: Three.
11: Three? That's it?
9: I caught seven, but I gave four to Harry for his dinner. He couldn't catch nothing.
11: He gave away my food?
9: His family was counting on him for dinner. He's got two sisters, and he only had one tiny fish in his bag. Besides, Harry's my best friend.
11: What are you doing?
9: Oh, the flames! The curtain's on fire!
0: Oh, my arm!
9: Ma!
11: Out of my way, woman. Get the blanket. Come on, smother the fire.
9: Okay. Oh, Ma. Ma, are you hurt?
0: I burnt my arm.
9: Oh, well, here. Wrap it in this cloth. I'll get some water.
11: Look at this. You burned my dinner, woman.
9: Ma, she's hurt.
11: What am I supposed to eat now? You clumsy woman.
9: Please stop yelling at her, Pa. We need to treat her burn.
11: I'll treat her after I get some food in me. Now, who's going to make me my dinner? That fish ain't worth nothing.
9: How can you think about that? She's in pain.
11: Won't you talk back to me?
9: Pa, I'm sorry. I'm sorry. Please, put down the ladle.
11: Boys who talk back to their fathers have to get what's coming to them.
9: Pa!

0: Wonderful meal, my bride.
1: Oh, thank you. But you have more than me to thank.
0: Ah, yes, my master fisherman.
2: Clap him caught all the fish.
3: No, actually, I caught one. Mm.
2: Harry caught the minnow.
3: Which is the tastiest of the bunch, if I should say so.
1: Oh, who could that be at this time of night? Clapham?
4: Hello, Mrs. Davis.
1: What is the matter, dear? You're as white as a ghost.
5: Did you run here?
4: Yeah.
1: What happened?
4: Do you think it'd be okay if I just stayed here for a spell and didn't answer any questions?
1: Well, I suppose.
0: Certainly. Come on in. Have dinner with us.
2: Oh, there's a seat over by Annie.
6: He can sit where he wants, Lucy.
4: It don't matter.
1: Here.
4: Thank you.
1: Are you hungry?
4: Actually, I ain't had my dinner yet.
1: Well, it's only fitting that you get to eat what you provided us.
4: Thank you.
1: Here, have some fish. I'll get you some vegetables.
0: So, Clapham, here you are in our house at this late hour, puffing like you just swam the Hudson. And we can't ask you about it, huh?
2: Well, I have a question you can answer, Clapham. Do you like Annie's dress?
6: Lucy, he probably doesn't pay attention to dresses.
4: I like handkerchiefs, like Harry's.
3: Oh, Mom made mine. She even put my initials on it.
1: I can make a handkerchief for you too, Clapham, if you'd like.
4: Oh, really? Oh, I'd like that very much, ma'am.
1: All right, then. Clapham, do your parents know you're here?
4: No, ma'am.
1: Don't you think they should know?
4: Well, I'll head home in a bit, Mrs. Davis. I promise. I'd just like to stay here with all of you for a while.
1: That's fine. Eat as much as you like, Clapham. You're with family.
0: Absolutely.
2: Ah, Clapham is family. I like the sound of that.
6: Lucy!
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0: wait until the end of Job's life before you make your judgment. But you know that's true about everybody. Before you judge somebody, let's wait till the end of their life. Before we condemn someone to death, let's let them finish living their life. There could be a great change coming. We just don't see it yet. We don't know. We don't know what God's doing. You know, if you start reading the book of Job, and at some point you can say, oh man, that's horrible, and close the book early and not realize at the end what God does for Job.
1: You're listening to a portion of a message preached at International Baptist Church, Dumaguete, by Pastor Randy DeMova. Be patient. To overcome life's challenges, we need patience. We hear of the patience of Job, and his life should encourage us not to quit, but to go all the way to the end.
0: So the first prophet that James, the pastor of the church in Jerusalem, is writing, and the first illustration or prophet he gives to them as an example is Job, and he talks about the patience of Job. Now, the secret of Job. And you read the book of Job. It is a book you gotta be careful as you read the book of Job. You have to always pay attention to who's talking. Who's doing the talking right now? There's a lot of wonderful sayings in Job, but they're not all accurate. You gotta pay attention. Who's doing the talking? But the secret of Job is looking at his life from beginning to end. You have to look at the whole life of Job to understand Job. You can't just look at one part. You can't just look at the beginning. You can't just look at where everything fell apart and make a judgment there. You have to judge the whole life to understand Job. Right? When we talk about Job, it's the whole life. You can jump into his life at any point and try to make a judgment, but you'll be incorrect in your judgment until you read all the way to the end, and then it makes sense what happened to Job. In other words, wait until the end of Job's life before you make your judgment. But you know that's true about everybody. Before you judge somebody, let's wait till the end of their life. Before we condemn someone to death, let's let them finish living their life. There could be a great change coming. We just don't see it yet. We don't know. We don't know what God's doing. You know, if you start reading the book of Job, and at some point you can say, oh man, that's horrible, and close the book early and not realize at the end what God does for Job. You know, his friends came and prejudged him. But what you'll find is that if Job had quit before the end, he would have missed out on the happiness that came through enduring with patience. When we read Job, yes, he went through a whole lot of trouble. He lost his health. He lost his children. He even lost, you know, the faith of his wife and looking at, you know, is this worth it or not? Just curse God and die, Job. Just get it over with. Put yourself out of this misery. You know, not understanding what God was doing. Maybe herself even wondering, why is this happening to him? His friends, so-called, came and they started questioning, hey, Job, what'd you do wrong? You must have done something bad for all these bad things to happen to you. He didn't do anything bad. He wasn't being punished. But they didn't know that. They didn't know what God was doing. They had no idea. If you didn't have the first chapter of Job to read and know why it was happening, you would think the same thing. Man, he must have done something wrong for all these bad things to happen to him. If you didn't know about the conversation the devil had with God about Job and how God said, hey, have you considered my servant Job? God's the one who brought him up. It wasn't even the devil's idea. It was God's idea. Whew. But if you didn't know that, you'd say, oh man, Job must have been a bad guy. But if he had quit, he would have missed out on the joy and the happiness that came at the end. And that's why James says, hey, consider let Job be an example to you.
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0: And they overcame him by the blood of the Lamb, and by the word of their testimony. 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
1: Here is some advice for young Christians. Never take your Christianity from Christians, or argue that because such and such people do so and so, that it must be okay for you to do so. One of the mistakes that keeps a young Christian from reaching maturity is they determine their level of Christianity based only upon other so-called Christians and not upon Jesus Christ. 2 Corinthians chapter 10, verse 12 tells us, "For we dare not make ourselves of the number or compare ourselves with some that commend themselves, but they, measuring themselves by themselves and comparing themselves among themselves, are not wise." It is not wise for us to judge ourselves as good just because we're not as bad as someone else, or just because others we think are good are the same as us. You should ask yourself, how would Christ act in my place? And strive to follow after him. Do you know what Jesus would do? You should find out, do what Jesus would do, and don't settle or just be happy doing what others are happy to do. You might end up far behind where you should be. Jesus said in John chapter 10, verse 27, "My sheep hear my voice, and I know them, and they follow me." Follow him, and you'll end up exactly where you're supposed to.
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0: Welcome to Facing Tomorrow. My name is Jeremiah Williams. My granddad, Dr. Tom Williams, faithfully recorded this radio program for so many years. He wanted to comfort all of us with the comfort wherewith he had been comforted by God our Father and his Son, Jesus Christ, through all of the heartaches and sorrows he experienced. He didn't know about tomorrow, but he knew who held tomorrow and who held his hand. Though he's no longer with us, his message of God's comfort lives on because Jesus lives. May you be challenged and helped as you listen to my granddad share what God had taught him. He always said, the best way to face your tomorrows is to live for Jesus today.
1: This is Dr. Tom Williams, and welcome to the program Facing Tomorrow. But we want God to bless you today, too. And the way to face tomorrow is to live today out and out, sold out to the Lord God of heaven and earth and his Son, the Lord Jesus Christ. It's not a rededication, it's just a thing of a consecration, a heart completely sold out. David kept saying, and you've heard me keep saying what David said, I will love him with a whole heart. I will serve him with a whole heart, not divided up in compartments and giving some of my heart to some other person or some other thing, but all to the Lord. Are you washed in the blood of the Lamb? That's a good question to start our program with today. And I trust that you can answer that in the affirmative and say, yes, I'm washed in the blood of the Lamb. Of course, the Lamb is the Lord Jesus Christ. Abel slew some kind of God slew some kind of an animal in the book of Genesis. It says because he clothed Adam and Eve with animal skins, and when he clothed them, he had to kill something, and so he killed a lamb, I'm sure. His wool has always been something that man has worn down through the eons of time. Are you washed in the blood of the Lamb? The Lamb that Abel brought to the altar in Genesis is Jesus Christ, God's Son, a picture of him. And then we find him pictured all the way down through the scriptures as the lamb yonder when Abraham went and a lamb was sacrificed, a ram was sacrificed for the sins so that his son could return home with him. Isaac could go back and they could be together still because of the blood of the ram there. And we find here that he's the lamb there. He's the lamb in the Exodus. He's the lamb in Isaiah 53. He's the lamb that John saw when he looked up along the banks of the Jordan River and said, behold, the Lamb of God that taketh away the sin of the world. He's the lamb in Revelation 5. Where John saw him as one that had been slaughtered, and he was slaughtered for our sins. Have you been to Jesus for the cleansing power? Are you washed in the blood of the Lamb? Are you fully trusting in his grace this hour? Are you washed in the blood of the Lamb? Are you walking daily by the Savior's side? Remember Enoch walking with God, Noah walked with God, others walked with God. We need to walk with God, and we can't get to God without Jesus Christ and his precious blood. So we're walking in the blood of the Lamb alongside the Father who sent his Son to be the propitiation for our sins. Do you rest each moment in the crucified? Are you washed in the blood of the Lamb? When the bridegroom cometh, will your robes be white? Are you washed in the blood of the Lamb? Will your soul be ready for the mansions bright and be washed in the blood of the Lamb? Lay aside the garments that are stained with sin and be washed in the blood of the Lamb. There's a fountain flowing for the soul unclean. Oh, be washed in the blood of the Lamb. And a verse I so often quote, Revelation chapter 1, verse 5, unto him that loved us and washed us from our sins in his own precious blood. And Peter said also that Christ's blood was precious, for as much as you know, you were not redeemed by silver and gold from the vain conversation received by tradition from the elders, but by the blood, a precious blood of Christ without spot and without blemish. And so lay aside the garments that are stained with sin and be washed in the blood of the Lamb. There's a fountain flowing for the soul unclean. Oh, be washed in the blood of the Lamb, in the soul-cleansing blood of the Lamb. Are your garments spotless? Are they white as snow? Are you washed in the blood of the Lamb? I surely hope so, that you can say yes without any doubt, without any reservation. I am washed in the blood of the Lamb. And then I ask you very candidly, my friend, does your life show that? Does your life prove that, that you've been washed in the blood of the Lamb? Oh, I trust so. Live for him today. Oh, you'll be so glad tomorrow that you lived for him today. Our Father, thank you now for the blessed old book, Thy Bible. We ask you that you'd help as we preach from its pages today, and that you would move upon our hearts and lives, that we may, our Father, be right with thee and have everything right with thee, and we'll be sure and give you the praise in Jesus' holy name. And for his sake, we pray it with thanksgiving. Amen and amen. Well, I trust today that you'll turn with us in the Bible if you can. If not, just lend us your ear for a little bit, okay? Psalm 28, verse 1. Unto thee will I cry. He didn't say, I'll cry to some priest. I didn't cry to some preacher. I won't cry to some church. I won't cry to some pagan idol. I won't cry to some statue somewhere. He said, listen, unto thee will I cry, O Lord, my rock. And, you know, it would be interesting if you would just take your Bible and go through its pages to every place where it talks about crying unto God. Crying unto God, crying unto God. And David cried and cried and cried unto the Lord. And we see so many others in Scripture crying out to the Lord. It's a thing that's used, a phrase that's used over and over and over again. It's past just speaking. It's past just talking. It's come to a place now where I have to have help. I have to be sustained. I have to be strengthened. I have to have you come and stand along beside me and carry me at times and certainly bolster me up over and over and over again, that I might walk the walk that you want me to. I might travel the narrow path and go in at the narrow gate where the narrow path leads to the life everlasting. Oh, I want to walk that way with you, Heavenly Father. I want

0: walk that way with the Savior as my guide. You know, I've hunted a lot of places where I needed a guide. So many people today need the GPS. I'm telling you, they wouldn't get anywhere if it wasn't for that. They couldn't go around the block. And certainly they can't go across town. It has destroyed our memory of where we're going or what the street names are or where some landmarks of where you turn. That's how we used to go. And a fellow would try to tell you, he said, now, you go down here about 2 miles, just about exactly 2 miles, be a big red barn on the right side of the road, you turn left there. And when you turn left, you'll be going west, okay? I trust that you'll find the place you're going to just a little ways from there. And there were landmarks where you turned. There was a river you crossed. There was a bridge that was there just before you're going to turn where you are. I know of a church here in Indiana, and the last thing they tell you is now there'll be a bridge, and right before that bridge you turn, and if you don't turn there, you're going to have a long way home because there's no other place to cross the river there except that bridge. Not a big river, but it's there. And I hope that you will remember the landmarks and remember that in the scripture, the blessed landmarks where we come and this verse says this and this book says that. And then we go to another book and it reiterates what we just read clear back over here in another book. And over and over and over, the best commentary in the Bible, if you get your pen, I'll tell you what the best commentary on the Bible is. You ready? The Bible. The Bible is its own best commentary. Just keep reading. Just keep reading. And you will unquestionably come across a verse that will answer the question that you were going to ask. I'm not telling you not to use a commentary. I'm just telling you, don't use it first. Just keep reading the Bible, reading the Bible, reading the Bible, reading the Bible, reading the Bible, and it will comment on itself like you cannot understand unless you just do that. And I thank God, you know, I've never been to Bible school or anything, but I thank God for the ability to read and read the blessed book that cannot be wrong and it won't be wrong. And you read it and read it till it becomes a part of your vocabulary, till it becomes a part of your thinking, till it's that which is establishes you and directs you and keeps you. And when the false teachers come, you will be ready for them. You'll be ready to quote them verse after verse after verse that detours them and tells them how wrong they are in the interpretation of Scripture. God bless you for listening. We'll be back, God willing, next week with the blessed old book.
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7: Hey, I hear you won the chance to have God answer any question you ask.
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7: Wait, that's it?
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7: You can ask God anything. 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
7: What about, what does God want you to do?
8: 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I tell you, with all the answers the Bible has, reading it is like having God right there in your living room. The thing I didn't see addressed was shoestrings.
7: Oh, okay. By the way, stressful situations cause you to use excessive force. Thus, you break your shoestrings.
8: Fine. 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

0: but you got to start somewhere, right? Because we're talking about building character. And you're not going to go from zero character to Mr. Character. You got to start somewhere. So just little short-term, quick achievements that you can do every day. It's a great start.
1: You're listening to a portion of a message preached at International Baptist Church, Dumaguete, by Pastor Randy DeMovo. Building character. Long-lasting growth happens gradually. Build your character by establishing achievable, short-term objectives. Have goals in how you ought to grow.
0: We've had him in church here. Man, what a fine young man, sharp young man, faithful young man, going soul winning. And they fizzle out. No explanation. They just, something happens. They move away for a while, family, whatever, and they just kind of fizzle out. Don't put all your hope in one person. You'll be a very disappointed worker. Usually it's the least likely is the one that's going to make it. And the one that everybody, oh, this is the one. Probably not, but let's hope for it. Don't give up. But a key to growing is realizing that long-lasting growth happens gradually, little by little. Growth is not instant. It happens over time. You're born, and it's just every year, right? How many of you had like one of those measuring charts when you were a kid, you know? And it's like, next year. But we like to see progress over time, right? We see, it's like, hey, look at it, I grew an eighth of an inch, you know what I mean? We like to see progress, but it's gradual. But it happens. Set short-term goals that you can achieve on a daily basis. Set short-term goals that you can achieve on a daily basis. Look, if you set long-term goals, you'll give up before you get there, probably, because you don't have the character yet to last that long. Okay? So set short-term goals, things that can be done quickly. Quick, just short things that you can enjoy a success very soon. That's motivating. Right? Short-term goals that you can achieve on a daily basis, something you could do every day. Easy. But you got to start somewhere, right? Because we're talking about building character. And you're not going to go from zero character to Mr. Character. You got to start somewhere. So just little short-term, quick achievements that you can do every day. That's a great start. If you've never read your Bible regularly, don't set a goal to read, you know, 20 chapters a day. Well, if you're not already every day reading your Bible, that's too big of a goal probably for you to set. Just get 4 or 5 verses a day. Short, simple, but you can do it every day. Are you understanding what I'm saying? You got to start small, and then after a while, you say, you know what, I can do more than that. Great. You've already established what you can do. Now you can add to it. You can increase. But start with short term. If you've never developed a prayer life, don't try to pray an hour every day. You're like, oh, I need to pray. God, I'm going to pray an hour every day. How'd that work for you so far? Some of you have made that kind of decision at the altar. Oh, I feel convicted, Lord. I need to pray a sweet hour of prayer. Oh, but I'm praying. And you don't. Because you don't have the character. It takes character. It's not easy to pray. Are you listening? That's why most Christians don't pray. It's hard. You think it'd be easy. Some of you talk all the time, but you think it'd be easy to pray, but it's hard to pray, isn't it? So start small. Can you spend 5 minutes in prayer? Every day.
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0: 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And now, today's proverb. 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Hear, ye children, the instruction of a father, and attend to no understanding. For I give you good doctrine, forsake ye not my law. For I was my father's son, tender and only beloved in the sight of my mother. He taught me also, and said unto me, Let thine heart retain my words, keep my commandments, and live. Get wisdom, get understanding, forget it not, neither decline from the words of my mouth. Forsake her not, and she shall preserve thee. Love her, and she shall keep thee. Wisdom is the principal thing, therefore get wisdom, and with all thy getting get understanding. Exalt her, and she shall promote thee. She shall bring thee to honor when thou dost embrace her. She shall give to thine head an ornament of grace. A crown of glory shall she deliver to thee. Hear, O my son, and receive my sayings, and the years of thy life shall be many. I have taught thee in the way of wisdom. I have led thee in right paths. When thou goest, thy steps shall not be straitened, and when thou runnest, thou shalt not stumble. Take fast hold of instruction. Let her not go. Keep her, for she is thy life. Enter not into the path of the wicked, and go not in the way of evil men. Avoid it. Pass not by it. Turn from it, and pass away. For they sleep not, except they have done mischief, and their sleep is taken away, unless they cause some to fall. For they eat the bread of wickedness, and drink the wine of violence. But the path of the just is as the shining light that shineth more and more unto the perfect day. The way of the wicked is as darkness, they know not at what they stumble. My son, attend to my words, incline thine ear unto my sayings. Let them not depart from thine eyes, keep them in the midst of thine heart. For they are life unto those that find them, and health to all their flesh. Keep thy heart with all diligence, for out of it are the issues of life. Put away from thee a froward mouth, and perverse lips put far from thee. Let thine eyes look right on, and thine eyelids look straight before thee. Ponder the path of thy feet, and let all thy ways be established. Turn not to the right hand nor to the left. Remove thy foot from evil. We trust that the power of God's Word on today's edition of Light for Your Pathway was a blessing. Tune in again to Light for Your Pathway.
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0: now you set your hope in God and you be steadfast. Stop thinking about the past. Stop thinking about where you used to be. Stop thinking about what you used to have. Stop thinking about the old dreams that you had. No, once God calls you, you forsake all that. You put your hope in God. Everything's on God now. My whole future's in God's hands. I don't need to think about the past. God has my future. You got to be steadfast.
1: You're listening to a portion of a message preached at International Baptist Church, Dumaguete, by Pastor Randy DeMovo. Set your hope in God. God has never failed us. He wants you to put your hope in Him and keep your spirit steadfast in Him. He doesn't want us to doubt, but to trust His Word always.
0: If they had been mindful of that country from whence they came out, they might have had opportunity to have returned. What are you mindful of? What are you mindful of? What are you thinking about? What he's saying is this: there are those who God called them, God commanded them by faith. They put their hope in God and they began to follow God and they kept on following God. Everything was afar off, but they didn't give up. They kept on. He says, but if they had been mindful where they left, where they came from, they might have found an opportunity to go back. You start thinking about the old life, you're going to get yourself in trouble. When the old crowd comes around and starts reminding you of the old days, you're going to get yourself in trouble. No, it wasn't better back then. No, it wasn't. No, it wasn't. Don't let the devil sell you a lie that, you know, you could go back. And even if you did go back, it wouldn't be like it was. It'd be worse. No, you set your hope in God and you be steadfast. Stop thinking about the past. Stop thinking about where you used to be. Stop thinking about what you used to have. Stop thinking about the old dreams that you had. No, once God calls you, you forsake all that. You put your hope in God. Everything's on God now. My whole future's in God's hands. I don't need to think about the past. God has my future. Amen. You got to be steadfast. What are you mindful of? If you're going to hope in God, you're going to have to stop thinking about what you left behind and follow Him. You're going to have to look forward only, not backward. Forward ever, backward never. So you got to get that forward look. I'm going with God all the way. Then in order to keep in that hope, God has given us His law. To be like Him, to be one with Him in our spirit. You can have the desire. You can say, yes, I want to be a follower of God. That sounds exciting. It is. But here's the thing. Once you start following God and He starts ordering your steps and He leads you, yea, though I walk through the valley of the shadow of death, He's going to lead you through some places that are not what you would have chosen. And you're going to go through some storms of life that everybody goes through, but they're going to be seen magnified for you. And here's the thing. Will you continue? Will you continue? To help us continue, He gives us His law so that we can share the same spirit that God has. You can be positionally saved, but are you spiritually saved? He says, I trust in Jesus Christ. Okay, you're saved. You're going to heaven. But are you spiritually saved? Was there a change that took place after you got born again? You can have eternal life, but are you with God in your spirit? Yeah, you can get to heaven, but are you traveling with Him there or are you traveling alone? I don't want to take the road by myself. I want Him as my companion on the road. I want to walk close with Him day by day with each passing moment. I want Him to strengthen me and guide me and help me all along the way. I don't want to try to just go through life without Him and just say, well, I made it to heaven. Yeah, and that's how some people are going to get to heaven. Whew! I made it by the skin of your teeth, so as by fire. You barely made it. It's all you got. You got nothing left but the clothes on your back. And that's how a lot of people are going to get to heaven. All you got is the clothes on your back. You have no rewards. You did nothing for God, didn't live for God, never told a soul about Christ. Whew, I made it. That you have nothing. You're like a homeless person in heaven.
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0: Matthew chapter 6 and verse 1. And seeing the multitudes, he went up into a mountain, and when he was set, his disciples came unto him. Notice that the Sermon on the Mount was given to the disciples, not to the multitudes. Later on in chapter 6, Jesus gives commands regarding almsgiving, prayer, and fasting, and he says regarding all three, when you do these things, do them this way. The wording is such that it is assumed that a disciple does all three of these, almsgiving, prayer, and fasting. Regardless of your reputation, would you qualify as a disciple under these conditions? Maybe you and I are not as good of a Christian as we like to think we are. Maybe we need to do more. Something to think about.
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The story is told of a king who decided to adopt a little boy that had been living homeless and in poverty all of his life. He took the child into his palace, gave him his own room, new set of clothes, cleaned him up, and made him heir of his royalty. He no longer lived on the streets, but feasted every day in the king's banquet hall. One day, as the king sat down to have supper, to his surprise, the boy was not at his seat, so he sent the servant to see where the boy was. He saw the boy standing there in his old ragged clothes, looking in the mirror. He said, "Son, what are you doing wearing those old clothes?" The little boy looked at the servant and said, "I don't want to ever forget what the king has done for me and the life that he saved me from. Friend, I don't want to ever forget what the King of Kings has done for me. To clothe me in his love, pay the price with his own son's blood on the cross of Calvary, and to make me a child of the King."

0: wrote in 1 Corinthians chapter 12, verse 1, "Now concerning spiritual gifts, brethren, I would not have you ignorant." Several times in the New Testament, the Apostle Paul and even Peter voiced their concern that believers not be ignorant. There are some things worth knowing. Let me give you something worth knowing. The Apostle John wrote in 1 John chapter 3, verse 5, "And ye know that he was manifested to take away our sins, and in him is no sin." It is worth knowing why Jesus was manifested in the flesh. The fact of a man named Jesus is historically documented. But while men may know that he existed, many are ignorant about why he came. Man's only hope is to come to know why Jesus was made flesh, why God took upon him a robe of flesh and dwelt among us. John is very clear about the reason. It was to take away our sins. Every man who is a son of Adam has a problem called sin, and that sin has man under condemnation. For man to be saved, man's sin must be taken away, removed from him, so that he is no longer under the penalty of sin. That is why Jesus came, born of a woman, to have a body like unto ours, but born of God, so that he did not share in our sin nature. He who was without sin died to take away our sin. Something worth knowing is why Jesus was manifested in the flesh.
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0: The only thing that endures is truth. Truth is eternal. Truth is Jesus. Truth is God's Word. Therefore, anything that endures, endures because it has some element of truth in it. When I was raising my children, they seemed to like the same stories and same nursery rhymes all the time. And I was getting bored. Then one day it occurred to me, these things have lasted forever and forever. I said, there must be truth in them. I want to tell you about one. Listen to this. Maybe you've heard it before. Twinkle, twinkle, little star, how I wonder what you are. Up above the world so high, like a diamond in the sky. There's more verses. I'll get back to those later. With the unaided eye, there are 3,000 visible stars, but not in Northwest Indiana. With a small telescope, you can see 100,000 stars. In our Milky Way galaxy, there are 100 billion stars. There are thought to be 100 billion galaxies. That makes 10 with 22 zeros after its stars. That's a billion, 10 billion trillion. Did you know God not only created them, He's numbered them and named them. In Isaiah 40:26, it says, lift up your eyes on high and behold, who hath created these things that bringeth out the host by number? He calleth them all by names, by the greatness of his might, for he is strong in power. Not one faileth. Psalm 147:4 says, he telleth the number of the stars. He calleth them all by their names. Wow, that's a lot of stars. Wonder why God did that. This is Pete Cowling.
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1: Maski dili natin makita ang Ginoo, at least I am very thankful sa mga blessings and sa everyday nga naitabo sa itong kinabuhi. Everyday, miski unsa pa na siya, miski kadautan, we need to give thanks.
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3: Ako arang gisigig pray is kanang sa ko ang daily life nga yang gihatag, then na-assure na ako nga yang gi-give ang akong gi-pray kay og wala ko ron, wala ikaw na akong pray.
4: Even though kung mag-pray ta, diba, we don't really hear him and diba when we pray. Pero just the feeling nga murag, every after I pray, I feel like safe or kanang fulfilled ang feeling ba. Any plans nga akong gi-pangayo ni Lord will eventually unfold.
5: I just believe in him. And there were times nga I asked for something and then the thing that I asked was right in front of me, so I just believe.
6: I feel assured nga he hears my prayers because I know na siya plans for me, whether my plans are different from his plans.
7: When I pray, you see, I feel sort of solidarity. I just know that someone out there is listening to me and hearing me, and it's just a way to relieve myself of all the difficulties that have come.
0: Don't go away. Coming up, we will see how God's Word answers that question.

0: have separated between you and your God, and your sins have hid his face from you that he will not hear. The sad reality is that God will not hear the prayer of a sinner. Sin is such an offense to God that he hides his face from us and he will not hear. While we are sinners, even when we pray for our needs, or we pray for good things to happen, or even pray for our loved ones, he is not listening. In Matthew chapter 5, verse 45, "That ye may be the children of your Father which is in heaven, for he maketh his sun to rise on the evil and on the good, and sendeth rain on the just and on the unjust." God makes the sun rise for the good and for the evil. He sends rain on the just and on the unjust. So just because there is something good happening in your life, it doesn't mean that God is listening to your prayers. Now this goes against what many of us have been taught, but we need to rest in God's word rather than the words of man to help us understand God and his ways. Unless you are sincerely seeking for God and his mercy to save you, he will not hear. In Hebrews chapter 11, verse 6, "But without faith it is impossible to please him. For he that cometh to God must believe that he is, and that he is a rewarder of them that diligently seek him." You need faith. He will reward you if you diligently seek him. Because we are sinners, you need someone to go between you and God. We are enemies with God. But that's why Jesus came to help reconcile us once again. In Romans chapter 5, verse 10, "For if, when we were enemies, we were reconciled to God by the death of his Son." Because of Christ's death, burial, and resurrection, we can be reconciled to God. Our relationship with God can be restored, and now we can go to God and he will hear our prayers. God can tell if you are one of his or if you are a sinner. God is not obligated to hear the prayers of a sinner, but he will hear the prayers of those that are his, those that have accepted Christ as their personal Savior. In Ephesians chapter 2, verse 18, "For through him, Jesus, we both have access by one Spirit unto the Father." There is no need for us to go to a man here on earth to have our prayers answered. No saint nor any other holy person gives us access to the Father. When a believer prays, the content of his prayer is important. In James chapter 4, verse 3, "Ye ask, and receive not, because ye ask amiss, that ye may consume it upon your lusts." We aren't praying within God's will. We ask for things, and we're begging God for it, but we wonder why he isn't giving it to us. Maybe it's because you're praying for selfish gain, that you may consume it upon your lusts. In 1 John chapter 5, verses 14 through 15, "And this is the confidence that we have in him, that if we ask anything according to his will, he heareth us. And if we know that he hear us, whatsoever we ask, we know that we have the petitions that we desired of him." Your confidence in prayer must rest on the finished work of Christ and that you are praying according to the will of the Father. Just like sin separated us from God, a Christian's prayer can be hindered by sin. In Psalm 66, verse 18, "If I regard iniquity in my heart, the Lord will not hear me." You should not allow sin to creep into your life and hinder your prayers. Is there a sin that you're playing with, Christian? Pray according to his will. There is so much to prayer than just asking for our daily needs. A Bible preaching and fundamental church will help you learn the will of God. So start by getting saved. You don't have to be an enemy to God. Become one of his children. Then learn to pray according to his will and not yours. Keep tuning into the station for more help from the Bible. Because the Bible has the answer.
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It is Friday, and it's time for our listeners' request hour, where we set aside this hour just for you and the songs you'd like to hear. This is Jamie Flores, privileged to be your host for this hour. And wherever you are right now, maybe you're stuck in traffic, you're relaxing at home, or grabbing a bite for lunch, we are right here with you, keeping Dumaguete connected. One song at a time, and it's that time again na makasend mo sa inyo ang mga requests. So if you are listening through the Anchor Radio app, blungarin nila ang song request button, type in the title of the song that you want to listen to, and we'll do our best to play them for you. And let us start this hour with a song sung by Witness. Here's Witness singing Still.

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And you've just heard a request that came in from Randolph Singit. That was Bruce Fry singing Little Bible Lady. And listeners, we've just started our listeners request program. And we encourage yung mga sends and yung mga song requests. If you have the Anchor Radio app already, again, bulungan na dira ang song request button. Type in the title of the song na ganahan yung mga paminawon. And ayaw ka ulo nga isena siya. And we'll do our best to play them for you. But if you are listening right now and you don't have the Anchor Radio app yet, maybe karon pa ka nakapabinaw sa FM radio, and we are more than just FM, and we highly encourage yung mo download sa mga free companion app. Just get your device, go to your browser or Safari, and itype dito ang ibcd.theanchor.app. Again, that's ibcd.theanchor.app, and that is for free. So I hope that you will take advantage of that. Coming right up, here's a request that came in from Jonathan Dave Flores, the John Marshall family, singing The Bible Bookstore.

0: son, some of these Bibles are hard to understand. I suggest that you should try Good News for Modern Man.
1: So I took the other version. I thought I'd give it a try.

And thank you, Raniel Singit, for requesting that song. I hope you enjoyed listening to Bailey's Grove Baptist Church singing God Overwhelms Me. And to those nga karun pa nakapaminaw, keep tuning in and hear more of the many good and godly music from this station. Well, maybe naminaw mo karun and karun pa ninyo nakita ang 101.7 sa inyong radio dial. You're very welcome here, and we've got good and godly music lined up, the kind that lifts your spirit and reminds you that Jesus loves you. So grab your phone, send in your request, and enjoy listening to Christ-honoring songs with us. Coming right up, here's a request that came in from Zachary Galang, The Wilds singing, My Shepherd Will Supply My Need.

You've just heard Bruce and Sammy Fry singing My Grace is Sufficient for Thee. And thank you so much, Alan Roshana, for requesting that song. Coming right up, here's a request that came in from Javis Pada, The Reina's Family singing Wait for the Miracle.

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And you just heard a request that came in from Bea Pancho, Assurance Trio, singing God's Way is the Best Way. And I hope you enjoyed listening to that beautiful song. Well, faithful listeners, I hope kamupod na enjoy na ninyo ang mga songs na play na diri on the air. Kay we're more than halfway through our live listener request program, pero welcome magihapon kay mo na mo send in sa inyo ang mga song requests. This is Marily Roshana, privileged and happy nga ma-serve sa inyo ha this time by playing the songs nga inyo ng mga gipang requests. And to those who have already sent in sa ila nga song request, thank you so much for doing so. And hulat-hulat talaga may eto na siyang i-play later. So, but for now, if ikaw naminaw ka and wala pa ka nakasend in sa mga song request and nakay song nga ganahan nga paminawon, feel free to use the Anchor Radio app. Just go ahead and use the song request button. Type in the title of the song nga ganahan imong paminawon, send it in, and we'll be happy na i-play na siya para sa imo. Para sama-sama mga faithful listeners, you too will enjoy listening to songs that are good and Christ-honoring. Well, to continue our program, here's a request that came in from Alondra Singit. Here's the Biter family singing, Getting Ready to Leave This World.

Bringing you Christ-honoring music, 101.7 FM, The Anchor Radio. And you just heard a request that came in from Theo Monte, House Anderson College, singing Salvation Has Been Brought Down. And surely I am forever grateful for the salvation that I received as a gift because of Jesus, because of what He did for me. Nakasigurado na ako nga pagmabot sa akong kamatayon, dito ko sa langit mo ato. And here on The Anchor Radio, it is our desire for you listeners to know what Jesus did for you and what He's done para sa imuha. Ginahan may makabalo ka how that through His death, burial, and resurrection, you can have the assurance of spending eternity with Him in heaven. And ginahan may nga tabangan ka na. So our station has a companion app that you can download for free by simply going to your web browser, type in the address ibcd.theanchor.app. There you can find a gospel presentation both in English and Cebuano, explaining from the Bible how that you can know for sure nga pagmabot sa imong kamatayon, dito ka sa langit mo ato. And that's free, so I hope nga you take advantage of that. Well, to continue our program, here's a request that came in from Elmer Rushana. Here's one of our songs here on The Anchor Radio, Because of the One.

Bailey's Grove Baptist Church teen singing Let It Be Known, and thank you Raniel Singit for requesting that song. Now coming up, here's a request that came in from Hayden DeMovo, Caleb Garraway, and Katie Garraway singing Forgiven, Forgotten, Forever.

And thank you Maven Pancho for requesting that song sung by Alan Camperson, I'm on the winning side. Well, that song you just heard has brought us up to the end of our live listener request program. And to all of our faithful listeners, thank you so much for taking the time to tune in and for sending in many of your song requests. I hope you enjoyed the Christ-honoring songs that were played here on the Anchor Radio. Kay personally, na-enjoy po na ako ang mga songs na inyong gipang request. And I know nga na po yung mga songs nga wala pa ninyo nadunggan, but don't worry, kay we'll line up those songs so that you'll still be able to hear them. And thank you, faithful listeners, and know that Jesus loves you.

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1: Paul wrote in 1 Corinthians chapter 12, verse 1, "Now concerning spiritual gifts, brethren, I would not have you ignorant." Several times in the New Testament, the Apostle Paul and even Peter voiced their concern that believers not be ignorant. There are some things worth knowing. Let me give you something worth knowing. The Apostle John wrote in his first letter, chapter 5, verse 13, "These things have I written unto you that believe on the name of the Son of God, that ye may know that ye have eternal life, and that ye may believe on the name of the Son of God." His whole purpose in writing was that those who had eternal life would know that they had eternal life. It is worth knowing you have eternal life. It is not God's intent that man would live without the assurance of his future. God doesn't want us wondering where we will spend eternity. We can and should know that we have eternal life. But eternal life is not just about your eternal destination. Eternal life is something we are to know we have today so that we can live eternal life now. Eternal life is a quality of life, not a length of life. It is living different than the life we had before we were given eternal life. If you know you have eternal life, you should live like you have eternal life. Your life should be lived differently than the lost around you who do not have eternal life. The greatest use of our eternal life at this time is to help others to know that they too can have eternal life. The more you realize that you have it, the more you might be willing to help others to have it. Something worth knowing is you have eternal life.
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1: Men, you've been given a unique role in the home, and that's what is called headship. You are the head, not just a figurehead, but the head. You don't just have a title only. You actually are expected to lead according to your title.
2: You're listening to a portion of a message preached at International Baptist Church, Dumaguete, by Pastor Randy DeMovo. Headship. The father must be the head of the home. Just as Christ is the head of the church, he should be the spiritual leader and should not give that away to anyone else.
1: You see, men often run to one of two extremes. Either they do not lead and they're just pushovers. They just, whatever you want, I don't care. Right? Usually that's in a home where the wife is, either she's just bossy, she wants to be in charge, or, sir, because you've never led, she's had to, and she's just gotten into the habit of it, and you allow her just to lead the home. Sir, that's your job. Rise up and lead. And ladies, when he tries to, get out of the way. Let him lead. And don't you ladies, well, but I can do a better job. So what? It's his job. Be his helpmeet. Don't take over his job. If he delegates it to you and says, I need you to do this, wonderful, do it. But if he's making the attempt to lead in some area, don't you interfere. Help, support, but let him lead. That's his role. He is the one who has the head or has headship. But men often run to one of those two extremes. Either they do not lead, they're just a pushover, or they're overbearing and rule with an iron fist as tyrants. I'm the man of the house. Hey, would you listen to me? Woman, where's my food? You know, it's just, and everyone's on pins and needles all the time. Like, you know, instead of the kids going, daddy's home, it's like, oh no, hi, daddy's here. Yeah. Or you can be like Jordan. She's always happy when I go, bye, daddy. Bye, daddy. Get out of here, daddy. But when I come home, she comes running out. I'd rather that than I get home and everyone's hiding someplace. Where's everybody? Those are extremes. But God would have you men to be a balance of love and firmness. Love your wife. Love your children. But also, on the other, you can't be so soft that they get away with wrong, right? You have to have a firmness. You can do both. God does. God loves you. Does God punish sin? Yeah, you can do both. Men, you've been given a unique role in the home, and that's what is called headship. You are the head, not just a figurehead, but the head. You don't just have a title only. You actually are expected to lead according to your title. Right? Oh, yeah, they call me that, but that's just a name. You know, I'm husband, father, dad. That's not just a title. That's a responsibility. And you men need to take the response. And you boys, are you listening tonight? You understand, you grow up someday, and you become husband, father, right? It's in your future, unless the Lord comes back before June 25. And I hope you're paying attention. Because it's not just, I'm a husband now. That's a responsibility. You haven't arrived. You just got new duties. Okay? You didn't win a prize. You just got more work, more obligations. But you are the head. So let me show you what biblical headship is. We're going to look at a lot of verses. I'm going to try to move quickly here. 1 Corinthians chapter 11. Let's go there together and look at verse number 3. But I would have you know that the head of every man is Christ, and the head of the woman is the man, and the head of Christ is God. So here's Paul. He says, hey, you need to understand this. I want you to know this. That the head of every man is Christ.
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0: Did you know science can't prove a universal negative? Science can't prove there's no sea monsters. And you'd think if it can't prove there's no sea monsters, no one would say science can prove there is no God. Boy, science is pretty limited. It can't make universal negatives, but that's not all. Science cannot make moral judgments. Science can give us nuclear power, but it cannot determine if it's good or bad. Science can give us the internet, but it cannot determine if it's good or bad. Science can't make moral judgments. God can. Did you know something else? Science is changing. Columbus had trouble financing his voyage of going west to arrive at east because it was believed the earth was flat. Did you ever thank God for pepper? Columbus was trying to find a shorter way to get to the east so he could get pepper. People really liked it. Marco Polo had a hard time bringing it back on foot all the way from China. So that gave Columbus the incentive to get a ship and try to find it. Boy, maybe you ought to thank God that science is changing, and he's not. This is Pete Cowling.
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I am in Adult Sunday School class taught by Brother Jomar Makalisang every Sunday morning at 9 a.m. I love Sunday School because it strengthens me as a wife and as a mother and as a servant of God. 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

0: Who is the Holy Spirit? I didn't say what is. Who is the Holy Spirit? He is a person, right? As I mentioned, he is God. He is a person, not some mystical force. We're not conjuring up some, you know, powers that we can use. And it's not about that. He is God.
1: You're listening to a portion of a message preached at International Baptist Church, Dumaguete, by Pastor Randy DeMovo. Who is the Holy Spirit? Concerning our faith, we believe that the Holy Spirit is God, a person, and not a force. You need to view the Holy Spirit properly.
0: And we need not to be ignorant of God's presence with us today. We need to know the Holy Spirit of God. And I want to help you this morning. So let's begin. Who is the Holy Spirit? I didn't say what is. Who is the Holy Spirit? He is a person, right? As I mentioned, he is God. He is a person, not some mystical force. We're not conjuring up some, you know, powers that we can use. And it's not about that. He's God. He's a person, okay? Now, here's three things I want you to know about a person. A person has intellect. A person has emotions. And a person has will. Right, we talk about a person. They have intellect, they have emotion, and they have will. And the Holy Spirit, we're going to see from our Bible, has all of these. You can't say that about a dog. A dog does not have intellect. You can train them, and they can respond to things, but they don't have intellect. They're not meeting together and deciding what we're going to do. And they don't have intellect. They don't have emotion, necessarily. Oh, they might have pain and feel, and there may be expression of pain or etc. or excitement when they see that their master's there, because that means food. They get excited, right? But that's not the same emotions that you feel. I know you've seen some dog movie, and it's, you know, I'm talking reality. Okay? Are you listening? Trees don't have this. The wind doesn't have emotion. Right? Persons do. And then the will. The will is being able to make decisions, deciding for oneself what you're going to do, and having a desire that you can make a choice, make a decision. That's your will. And persons have this. So all three of these are true about God. God has intellect, God has emotion, God has will. And it's true of the Holy Spirit. He has intellect. He knows things. 1 Corinthians chapter 2, and again, we're going to use a lot of Bible. If you can't keep up, just watch the screens. You guys stay awake in the PA there. 1 Corinthians chapter 2, verse number 9. Paul wrote, "But as it is written, eye hath not seen, nor ear heard, neither have entered into the heart of man the things which God hath prepared for them that love him. But God hath revealed them unto us by his Spirit. For the Spirit searcheth all things, yea, the deep things of God. For what man knoweth the things of a man, save the spirit of man which is in him? Even so, the things of God knoweth no man but the Spirit of God." So the Holy Spirit knows things of God that men do not know. Look, we can figure each other out because there's a spirit of man. We have a common spirit, right? We share certain things and we kind of have an idea, and we can talk to each other, communicate to each other. That's by spirit. But God is a spirit, and God is not a man. And so we can't fully understand all about God and all that God is thinking. His thoughts are above our thoughts. His ways are above our ways. But the Holy Spirit, who is God, knows the mind of God, knows the heart of God, and he can reveal those things to us or show those things to us. But the whole point here is he has intellect. He knows things. He knows things that only God knows, and he can reveal to us things that only God knows. But I said he also has emotion. He's loving. The Spirit of God.
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1: That is so narrow. 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

0: How do you do? Life is a dress rehearsal for eternity, so everything you say and do or even think affects your destiny. But the woman in this story lived as if there were no tomorrow, or if there were, she didn't want to be a part of it. Her self-destructiveness sprang from deep anger and a feeling of worthlessness. But all that changed when her heart and mind and life were unshackled. Sharing the good news that changes lives, this is Unshackled. True life stories of and for people everywhere. 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It's hard to feel good when your feet hurt and homeless people walk endlessly looking for food or warmth or a place to rest. But those who come to Pacific Garden Mission have many hurts, and the folks at the Old Lighthouse minister first to the obvious ones: food for their hunger, showers and fresh garments, and a clean, safe bunk. The mission even has a dental and medical clinic, all free, thanks to the financial gifts from friends and listeners. And then they address the deeper need of good news for a weary soul. How beautiful upon the mountains are the feet of him that brings good tidings. And that's what pastors and counselors do as they share the way of peace that leads to new life. And now for broadcast around the earth, here's program number 2646 in the series Unshackled, the program that makes you face yourself and think.
1: Stella!
2: I hate you for what you did to us, Mother. Why do you think my brothers are so messed up? Why do you think I don't listen to anything you say? Why do you think I don't care anymore what happens to any of us? Because all you ever thought about was yourself and that creep you married. Oh, I could kill you for what you did to us. Oh, go ahead and cry.
0: Alcoholic violence robbed the woman in our story of her father, killed in a barroom brawl when she was 2. A molester robbed her of her innocence when she was 4. And deception nearly robbed her of her life from then on. The thief cometh not but for to steal and to kill and to destroy. But Shelley DeMoss is victorious today for one reason, and she wants to tell us why in this conclusion of a two-part drama. Parental guidance is suggested for small children due to the mature subject matter contained in this true story on Unshackled.
3: Actually, I love my mother. She worked hard to feed and clothe us after Dad was killed, but hate was in control, and when I pushed her into the closet that day, I was 15, still on probation for stealing her car and running from the police. By then, she had divorced the second man who molested me. But the damage was done. My 2 older brothers and I were all rebellious, drinking and doing drugs, living without direction or purpose.
2: Get out of the refrigerator, Jeff. That's for dinner.
4: I got the munchies.
2: Find something else to eat.
4: You gonna be like Bill and label stuff in the refrigerator so we can't eat it?
2: Oh, don't you even mention his name to me.
4: I thought Mom would never get rid of him.
2: Well, now if I could just get rid of you.
4: What a jerk he was.
2: I told you not to talk about him. It drives me crazy.
4: Well, you don't have to go far.
2: I'll get lost.
4: Give me some pot and I'll get lost.
2: No, and you stay out of my stuff.
3: Earlier, I had tried to follow the teachings of the Bible, but the bitterness and anger in my heart wiped away my good intentions. After failing the 7th grade twice, I dropped out of school in the 8th grade. For several months, I was involved with a man 13 years older than I, but he was abusive, so I broke up with him and began dating a man only 10 years older than I.
5: Are you crazy? I won't let you live with that man. He's too old for you.
2: You didn't say anything when I was dating Ben.
5: Well, that was different. No daughter of mine's gonna live with a man outside of marriage.
2: I'm 17.
5: You are not living together.
2: Oh, you just want me to stay here and be your housemaid. Well, you know what? I'm not. He already got us a place and I'm moving.
5: You're still on probation, remember? You'll do what I say, young lady.
2: We'll see about that.
3: The The probation officer agreed to let me live with my boyfriend, so I got a job and cut back on my drinking and drugs, trying to be a proper housewife. I also fixed my teeth and learned how to wear makeup and style my hair. My boyfriend drank and sometimes beat me, so when I was 18 and old enough to go into the bars, I started running around with old friends, leaving him at home. As our fighting grew worse, I moved in with friends and hung out in bars all the time. I dressed to attract men.
6: Ooh, I haven't seen you here before.
3: I'm here every night, rain or shine.
6: My kind of girl. You alone?
3: I'm with a friend. What about you?
6: I'm with a friend, too. Nothing serious. She prefers girls.
3: Ooh, that's gross.
6: Oh, you are young, aren't you?
3: Old enough to know better, but too young to resist.
6: You are much too pretty not to have a boyfriend.
3: Oh, I do, but it's about over. Too much fighting.
6: Life's too short for fighting. Love is all that matters.
7: Hey, I'll go along with that. Hi there, I'm Leslie.
6: Leslie, this is,
3: Shelley. Nice to meet you. Ed was in his 40s, more than twice my age, and going through a divorce. But I went after him. He kept me supplied with alcohol as we partied every night of the week, after hours at a club where his friend Leslie sang. She grew on me until a mutual attraction developed. I kept dating Ed, but longing to be with Leslie. After a night of drinking when his divorce was final, we ended up at his parents' house in the country. They were going on vacation and we were drunk.
2: You want a fight? I'll give you a fight.
6: Ow! Women are all like, can't be fight for 1 hour.
2: Find someone else to batter. I'm leaving.
6: You are not going anywhere.
2: Oh, yeah, you just try and stop me.
6: You go out that door, I'll blow you away.
3: Put down that gun. What is wrong with you?
6: I'm tired of being hurt all the time.
2: Oh, you think you have a con on the market? I've been hurt, too.
6: Oh, I'm sorry, Shelley. It's just so hard to trust someone when you've been betrayed.
2: Yeah, well, I don't trust anyone. People always let you down.
6: I'll make it up to you, Shelley. I swear I will.
3: The hard drinking made us both emotional and prone to fighting. For 6 months, we were together almost every night, though he beat me several times. I moved back with Mom, who was married to her fourth husband, and we got along okay. One night in a drunken pity party, I took a bunch of pills and then slashed my wrists. My stepfather rushed me to the hospital where they saved my life. I went back to the bars and my relationship with Leslie escalated.
7: Suicide is not the answer, Shelley.
3: Sometimes life just seems so pointless.
7: Is it all over with Ed?
3: More or less. I think he knows how I feel about you.
7: Shelley, I like you a lot, but I'm not ready to get involved again. I haven't gotten over my last love.
3: You still care about her?
7: Very much.
3: I understand. But I still want to be with you, Leslie.
7: Oh, you're sweet.
3: Nobody ever accused me of being sweet.
7: Listen, you don't really know what you're getting into, Shelley.
3: I think I do. I like being with you. I was so hurt and confused that I couldn't think reasonably. Although she didn't want a serious relationship, I continued to go to the club where she sang, and we flirted and saw each other regularly. All this was in the diary that Mom found one day.
5: Shelley, I can't believe what I just read in your diary. Are you involved with a woman?
2: You got no business snooping in my diary.
5: Well, tell me I'm wrong. Page after page of things I'd be ashamed even to think.
8: You're kidding, aren't you?
2: No, it's true. She's a very sensitive person. Kind and gentle, unlike most men I've ever known.
8: Oh, gross, my own sister.
5: Now, you break off with her right now or I'll disown you.
2: I don't care what you say or do. I'm going to keep seeing her.
5: How could you be so disgusting?
8: You're no sister of mine, you pervert. Don't even speak to me if you see me on the street.
2: Oh, you should talk, you hypocrite.
5: You can pack your things and get out right now.
3: Gladly.
5: I don't want you in my house ever again. I want nothing to do with you.
3: I got my own place, and Leslie stayed with me most of the time. Eventually, Mom came around, although she never accepted Leslie. My drinking was out of control, and at the age of 19, I was arrested for DWI. As soon as I got out of jail, I went straight to the club where Leslie was singing.
7: Well, you must have been speeding or something.
3: I was in a hurry to get here to see your show.
7: They actually put you in jail?
3: Just like the movies. I had to pay a fine and they're suspending my license. Big deal.
7: What happened to your car?
3: My friend Brandy came and got it. She dropped me off here.
7: Well, you can use my car to get to work, but don't drive while you're drinking.
3: I won't, Leslie.
7: You know, you drink too much, Shelley. That's a real problem.
3: Alcohol was a problem, all right. But there was a much deeper one, driving me to drink harder and longer, looking for happiness in the bottom of a bottle. I wasn't faithful in our relationship, and sometimes I was abusive. One day she told me she needed space and left. I wanted to hurt her as much as she hurt me, so I got very drunk on a fifth of vodka and then slashed my wrists.
0: What would it take to save this wasted life? Well, we'll hear in just a moment. Every Saturday in September, Pacific Garden Mission is celebrating 124 years of continuous service to the homeless in Chicago. 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However you contact us, please include your mailing address.

0: Hello?
1: Brandy, it's Shelly.
0: Hey, Shelly, what's up?
1: Not me. I'm as low as you can get.
0: Shelly, you're drunk.
1: So what if I am? Life isn't worth living. Nobody cares. People say they love you, but they don't mean
0: Look,
1: it.
0: Look, why don't you just sleep it off? You'll feel better tomorrow.
1: Well, there is no tomorrow. This is my last day. I just called to say goodbye.
0: Shelly. Shelly!
1: My friend came over, found me on the floor, and called an ambulance. I was bandaged and released, but I was chained to alcohol, failing in every relationship. I lived with my mom for a while, but as soon as my driver's license was restored, I got a job and a trailer for my own. Back to the bars, to my sordid life. My third suicide attempt didn't work either. I turned on the gas and tried to go to sleep. Isn't working. Oh, God, I'm so tired of my life. If this isn't how I need to be living, then help me know. Help me understand. I want a fresh start so bad, God, so bad. Please help me to do good things. Leslie came back, and I thought I had my fresh start when we won $10,000 gambling. I paid some bills and made a down payment on a new truck, but the money ran out along with our love, and I ended up back with my mother. I had a new job at the hospital, but my drinking got worse.
2: Oh, no. Can't be that bad, Shelly.
1: Yeah, well, sometimes I wish I was dead.
2: You just need new love in your life.
1: No, there's no such thing as real love in this world. I don't believe in it.
2: Oh, boy. Hey, Sam, help Shelly outside their truck. She needs to sleep it off a while.
1: I was 22 when I got my second DWI, and Leslie wouldn't even help me get out of jail. I went right back to the bottle, a bar closer to home. One night, while I was out drinking, people from my old church left a cassette tape in my mailbox called A Fresh Start. I listened to it later and cried, but my heart wasn't ready to obey God. I hated mornings and started drinking as soon as I woke up. Whiskey, beer, anything. My family was as miserable as I was.
3: Jeff took my car again, Shelly. Would you go out and look for him?
1: Oh, he's probably renting it out to get money for drugs, the hoodlum.
3: Well, I don't know. I just want it back so I can get to work in the morning.
1: When are you gonna do something about him? I mean, he's stoned all the time.
3: I've tried everything. Nothing helps.
1: He steals your blind so he can buy drugs. Enough is enough.
3: Would you please just find him? You know where to look better than I.
1: If I find him, I'll beat the tar out of him.
3: Just get the car, okay?
1: I couldn't find my brother, so I stopped at my favorite bar and drank till almost closing time. When I got home, my brother was in bed, sound asleep, and everyone else was fussing about what to do. They left to get the car while I paced the floor, determined to put an end to the pain he was causing. I filled a pillowcase with heavy items, walked into his room, and smashed it on his chest. The fight that followed was horrific.
2: Are you had enough?
1: You let me up and I'm gonna kill you!
2: Oh, you
1: I told you I'd kill you!
2: Shelly, what are you doing? Put down that knife! Shelly! Shelly, stop! Ah! My arm! I'm bleeding to death!
1: Good! Come pick me up. I just tried to kill my brother.
3: What in the world is going on?
2: Mom, Shelly threw a bunch of knives at me.
3: Oh, wrap this towel around your arm. Somebody call an ambulance.
1: I just called them.
3: You're crazy, Shelly. Completely crazy.
1: My brother wouldn't press charges, so I didn't go to jail. He needed several operations to repair the damage to his arm. Nothing, it seemed, would repair the damage to my soul. I can't even put into words the misery I felt. The next Sunday, I made my fourth suicide attempt with pills and booze. Mom got me to the hospital where I fought their efforts to save me. As I was going in, my brother was coming out. They put me in the psychiatric ward for 5 days, then released me on condition I get treatment for alcoholism. I lasted 3 weeks in treatment.
4: Shelly? Shelly's phone call for you.
5: Me? Who is it?
4: I don't know.
5: Hello?
0: Shelly, what are you doing to yourself? You know where this leads.
5: Oh, I don't have the guts to kill myself, Mother, so I'm gonna drink myself to death.
1: Once again, I was the popular party girl who could drink anyone under the table. I began having blackouts and woke up shaking so badly I couldn't hold a cup until I drank something. Then I had my third DWI. My brother and I never spoke to each other. But one night, for some reason, we started arguing. I broke a thick beer mug and proceeded to cut him up, putting the whole house in an uproar. I knew I had to get serious about treatment or end up in jail. Hello?
0: Shelly, how is everything?
1: Oh, terrible, Brandy. Hurt my brother again, so I'm trying not to drink. I'm on a waiting list for treatment.
0: Hey, why don't you go to church with me?
1: No, it's been too long, Brandy. Too much has happened.
0: No, please, come with me Sunday night. God can help you with your problems.
1: I wouldn't feel right in church.
0: Please, Shelly, just this once.
1: All right, just this once. I was nervous and ashamed, so we sat in the back row. All my old Christian friends greeted me so lovingly that I felt like a worm. As we left, I told my friend I would never go again until I was ready to give control of my life to God. The next week, I started treatment. After a week or so, I was allowed visitors.
3: How's it going?
1: Most of it's stupid. They have these sessions where they tear people down and then build them back up again.
3: Don't give up, Shelly.
1: They wanted me to beat on the bed with a baseball bat to express my anger. I refuse. I don't have any trouble expressing my anger.
3: Some of the people at church called and asked about you.
1: Yeah, one of my friends also came by and left some tracts for me.
3: Jeff got saved.
1: Jeff? He's just using God.
3: No, it seems real, Shelly. He quit doing drugs.
1: After a few weeks, I asked Mom to take me home, promising to go to rehab meetings instead. I didn't drink, but I was very depressed, took pills, and slept a lot. I thought being sober would change my life, but I still hurt inside. I still wanted to drink, and I still hated life. The Lord continued to send people to me who told me that God could change my life if I let Him. He certainly had changed my brother. We avoided each other until one day he came to me and fell on his knees.
6: I'm so sorry, Shelly. Please forgive me for all the things I've done to you. I didn't mean to hurt you. The terrible things I said and did. I always felt so bad afterward. But I didn't know how to undo it. Please forgive me. Please, let Jesus help you too.
1: He was very sincere. And I was very unmoved. Yet I watched him and saw the shining example he was. I often heard him praying in the next room and mocked him to my boyfriend. But secretly, I wished I had the guts to be like him. He'd been saved a month or more when he invited me to church, and I went to see why he was so different. During the singing, my brother worshiped God joyously, and afterwards the preacher stirred my heart.
7: Are you like the prodigal son? Yes. Have you taken your inheritance, the things God gave you to build his kingdom, and gone to a far country, as far as you can from God?
8: Amen.
7: Have you been eating with the pigs when God has a banquet waiting?
9: Yes.
7: Come to your senses. It is called repentance.
9: Yeah.
8: Amen.
7: Amen, brothers and sisters. Perhaps you feel you're not worthy to come to God because of the things you've said and done.
8: Mm-hmm.
7: And you're right.
10: Amen.
7: Even the prodigal son knew what to say. Father, I have sinned against heaven and before thee, and am no more worthy to be called thy son.
8: That's right. That's right.
7: But here's the good news. Jesus made us worthy at the cross.
8: Amen.
7: His blood paid our ransom. His resurrection is our resurrection from sin and death when you believe in him. For God sent not his son into the world to condemn the world, but that the world through him might be saved. Amen, brothers and sisters.
1: As I listened, a war was going on in my soul. I really needed God and wanted him, but I was scared, afraid of losing my friends. My whole life would have to change because you don't play games with God. When the service ended, people went forward to pray, including my brother. I stood there wrestling with conviction when my brother returned, tears streaming down his face. He got on one knee and took my hand.
6: Shelley, Jesus will change your life too. Please let him.
5: But I don't know what to say to him.
6: Come, kneel with me and he will give you the right words to say.
5: Oh, God, please forgive me. Oh, God, I'm tired of living like this. I don't want to live like this anymore. Help me, God. Please save me. I'm so sorry I have rebelled against your truth. I surrender my life to you, Lord. Amen.
6: Amen. Thank you, God. Thank you, Jesus.
1: After we prayed a while and people left, the enemy of my soul began whispering in my ear. Doubt. Confusion. I went home that night on edge as the battle for my soul began in earnest. The meetings were happening every night, but I didn't go the next night. I was counting the cost.
0: Hello?
1: Brandy, you're not gonna believe what I did.
0: Knowing you, Shelley, anything is possible.
1: I went to church with Jeff, and I went forward during the invitation. I'm saved, Brandy.
0: Are you putting me on?
1: No. I asked Jesus to save me, and I could feel God's presence with me.
0: Well, that's wonderful, Shelley. I am really happy for you.
1: I want the peace my brother has, and I want my life to be different, but I'm not sure I can pay the price.
0: What do you mean?
1: Oh, I don't know if I can quit smoking. Cigarettes relieve the stress, but I know smoking is bad, and I know that I'll lose most of my friends. They don't follow Jesus.
0: You have to choose, Shelley.
1: Yeah, I know.
0: Listen, Shelley, if other people can do it, so can you. The devil will tell you any lie he can to keep you from totally surrendering your life to God. But you can do it.
1: After we hung up, I knelt by my bed. In spirit, I was at the foot of the cross, and I realized that Jesus was dying for me. Oh, my heart was broken. Why would God love someone like me so much that he would give his son to die in my place? In that moment, I felt freedom, a deliverance, peace, and so much love that I knew I belonged to him. I stood up redeemed, wanting to tell the whole world. That's why I'm telling my story. It wasn't hard to follow God, to give up the old ways for his way. That was 4 years ago. Today, I teach children in church that Jesus is the way, the truth, and the life.
10: Would you like to have a new start, a clean slate before God? And with his help, stay on course? Then pray with us right now. Lord, I confess that I'm a sinner, cannot change or save myself. I need Jesus. I need your forgiveness that he purchased on the cross. I need his presence every moment to help me live for you. Thank you for the gift of salvation. In his name I pray, amen. My friend, the Bible says, but as many as received him, to them gave he power to become the sons of God, even to them that believe on his name. So if you prayed sincerely just now, You are a child of God. Please write and tell us so we can send some literature to help you grow in faith. 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
1: Amazing Alan, dynamite scene, take one.
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1: Yes, Alan?
2: Are you sure all I have to do is hold onto this stick of dynamite and say my lines?
1: That's right, Alan. Any questions?
2: Yeah. Why are you

0: filming from way over there?
1: It's a compression shot, Alan. Looks real artistic.
0: Oh, okay. And who's this guy standing next to me?
1: He's, our special effects coordinator. Okay, take one, and action!
2: From Genesis to Revelation,
0: you'll find the Bible explosive with information! Hey, hey, get away with those matches, man! This is dynamite!
3: Whoa! Whoa! Whoa, this baby's lit! What do I do? What do I do?
1: Say your lines, Alan!
0: Okay, from Genesis to Revelation, you'll find the Bible explosive with information! 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
1: Cut. Alan, you didn't say which book.
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0: Proverbs 14, verse 29, he that is slow to wrath is of great understanding, but he that is hasty of spirit exalteth folly. Listen again. He that is slow to wrath is of great understanding, but he that is hasty of spirit exalteth folly. God says that we show great understanding when we are slow to get angry, whereas when we act hastily, we tend to do stupid things. All of us need work here. We've got to master our emotions, especially our negative emotions. We need to be hypervigilant concerning anger, outrage, depression, envy, jealousy, boredom, sarcasm, or teasing. And one other point, please realize what the tone of your voice says and what your body language is communicating. The exact words that we say may not be wrong or harmful, but they can be said in such a way as to totally change their meaning. He that is slow to wrath is of great understanding, but he that is hasty of spirit exalteth folly. Something to think about.
1: If God has adopted you, you are now a child of the King. You're royalty. You're an heir. Then why on earth would you turn away from that and go back to the world and settle for what the world, the crumbs and the garbage that the world offers?
2: You're listening to a portion of a message preached at International Baptist Church, Dumaguete, by Pastor Randy DeMovo. Beggar no more. Your Heavenly Father does not want you to act like a beggar and beg from this world. He takes care of His own better than anyone or this world can.
1: He was willing to take what was normally swept away. He was willing to eat what was considered trash or garbage. You wouldn't go to the restaurant and order that off the menu. Could I just have some crumbs? You don't pay for that. You don't sit there and wait for the waiter or waitress to bring that to you. Nobody would do that. But this man, as a beggar, he wasn't saying, can I have the nice stuff? He said, I'll be satisfied with just the crumbs. Beggars can't be choosers. Beggars settle for whatever they can get. And that's why Paul asked the question in astonishment, how turn ye again to the weak and beggarly elements? If you've been made a son of God, if God has adopted you, you are now a child of the King. You're royalty. You're an heir. Then why on earth would you turn away from that and go back to the world and settle for what the world, the crumbs and the garbage that the world offers? If God has offered you so much good, why would you turn away from that and say, no, I still want the crumbs that fall? God says, you can sit at the table. Amen? No, I just want the crumbs that fall. And Paul's thinking, who does that? Why would you do that? He calls these things, these elements, beggarly. God doesn't expect or desire that His children be beggars. Take your Bible with me. Go to Psalm 37. Psalm 37, verse number 25. David writes, I have been young. Any of you been young? Everybody, right? And now am old. Any of you old? But notice what he says. I have been young and now am old. He says, I've lived a long time. I've seen a lot. Yet have I not seen the righteous forsaken, nor his seed begging bread. He says, I've lived a long time. Can I tell you? Can I testify? Can I tell you from experience what I have learned, what I've noticed? The righteous are not forsaken. God takes good care of the righteous. And His seed isn't begging bread. The seed of the righteous, they're not beggars. They're cared for. God takes good care of them. Now, hear me tonight. God does not want His children being beggars. The righteous shouldn't be begging. I tell our staff who go sometimes and to purchase things. And early days of our church, I had to really drill this. I don't think I have to say it as much anymore, I don't think. But I had to just insist. Don't go ask for a discount just because we're a church. Don't go and say, oh, it's for the church. Can we have a discount? We're not beggars. God's children aren't beggars. Now, if somebody says, oh, this is for the church, and they offer a discount, they want to be charitable, fine. We're not to be beggars.
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4: Why did he create the stars? Wouldn't the earth have been enough when he was creating? The stars tell us where we are and what time it is. The star, we have one star that means a whole lot to us. It comes out in the daytime. We call it the sun. And we use the sun to measure time and days. As the earth goes around the sun, we measure seasons. God created them for signs and for seasons. But he did that for a whole lot more than that. God did that for navigational reasons. Did you know, in order for us to know where we are, we have to look at the stars, and that tells us where we are. And in order to know what time it is, we also look at the stars. Our clocks are ultimately determined by the position of the stars in the sky. That's pretty important. The stars tell us what time it is and where we are. Maybe we're supposed to use that for a purpose, to tell people what time it is and where they are. A famous preacher had a life verse at Daniel 12:3. Let me read Daniel 12:2 with it. It says, "And many of them that sleep in the dust of the earth shall awake, some to everlasting life, some to shame and everlasting contempt. And they that be wise shall shine as the brightness of the firmament. They shall turn many to righteousness as the stars forever and ever." Maybe the difference between some people waking to everlasting life and some waking to everlasting contempt is because they haven't been navigating on the right stars. Did you know people are navigating on your life? God wants you to be a star. What does a star do? Basically, it just lets the light that God gave it shine and stays where God put it. However, some of us like to move. If a star in the heaven moved 1 degree, that's 1/6 of a tick of your second hand, that's not very far. If it moved 1 degree, and you were lost at sea and a storm was coming and you were navigating on that star, not knowing it moved 1 degree, you would miss port by 56 miles. A little bit of motion on your part can create a whole lot of motion on someone else's part. Maybe we should be like stars.
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0: Why do people love International Baptist Church? Just ask them. They will tell you.
1: I love IBC because we have a pastor that encourages us to do what is right. And also, I love IBC because we are reaching people with the gospel locally. It's not just that, but also around the world because IBC loves missionaries.
0: Come find your reason to love IBC.

0: He doesn't send us out to do it all by ourselves. He wants to partner with us. He wants us to succeed. Jesus said, without me, ye can do nothing. You've got to have him if you're going to succeed. And he's promised his presence to help you. Not to do your thing, but to do his thing.
1: You're listening to a portion of a message preached at International Baptist Church, Dumaguete, by Pastor Randy DeMover. God is for you. God delights in seeing his children succeed. When he sends us to do his work, he partners with us. We cannot succeed alone without him. Work with him.
0: I will strengthen thee. Yea, I will help thee. Yea, I will uphold thee with the right hand of my what? Righteousness. Okay, here's the thing. God wants to help you, but he's going to do it the right way.
2: Amen.
0: Listen now. God wants to help you, but he's going to do it with his right hand of righteousness. Amen. You want God to help you. What you're trying to do is, God help me, and you're making all the plans. You're coming up with your own plan, your own idea, how you're going to make it work out, and you're failing because you're doing it in fear. You're not trusting God. You're coming up with your own way instead of God's righteous way. Some of you are letting money, fear about money, make all your decisions. Hear me tonight. Some of you are making bad decisions because you're making financial decisions out of fear. You're not trusting God. You're not getting counsel. You've got it all figured out, and you're going to hurt people because you're making bad financial decisions. You think you're doing good. You think you finally got an answer. You've tried 1,000 different things, and you're still trying to figure it out. But you got it this time, and you're going to make a decision out of fear about money, and you're going to hurt your kids. You're going to hurt your family. Why don't you trust God? Do it the right way. I go to battle for you and your family and help you and help your children, and then you go do something foolish out of fear. God's for you. Why don't you trust him? He'll help you, but you got to do it the right way. Look at Zephaniah. That'll take you a while to find that. That's the only reason we'll be here late now, is because you can't find Zephaniah. Go to Zephaniah. Zephaniah chapter 3. Look at verse 17. The Lord thy God in the midst of thee is mighty. He will save. He will rejoice over thee with joy. He will rest in his love. He will joy over thee with singing. Okay, can I say something? God delights in seeing his children succeed. He wants to sing songs of joy over you, and he wants to be excited over you, and he wants to rejoice with you. Folks, I'm just trying to tell you that he's for you. He's for you so much. He wants to help you so much. He wants to get you where you're supposed to be so badly. And he's not giving up. Stop fighting him. Trust him. He can do a much better job than you can. He's much wiser and mightier than you. Trust him. He's for you tonight. He delights in being with you. Hey, listen to God wants to be with you. He wants to spend time with you. He's for you, and he wants to be a team with you. He's not sending you out there to do his work all by yourself. He said, I'll never leave thee nor forsake thee. When he gave us the Great Commission, he said, and lo, I am with you always. He doesn't send us out to do it all by ourselves. He wants to partner with us. He wants us to succeed. Jesus said, without me, ye can do nothing.
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0: have a wonderful treasure, the gift of God without measure. We will travel together, my Bible and I. What do you think of your Bible? Is it a wonderful treasure? Let me tell you something about that Bible. You should love the Bible, for it is God's gift. Deuteronomy chapter 6, verse 4 says, "Hear, O Israel, the Lord our God is one Lord. And thou shalt love the Lord thy God with all thine heart, and with all thy soul, and with all thy might. And these words which I command thee this day shall be in thine heart, and thou shalt teach them diligently unto thy children, and shalt talk of them when thou sittest in thine house, and when thou walkest by the way, and when thou liest down, and when thou risest up. And thou shalt bind them for a sign upon thine hand, and they shall be as frontlets between thine eyes, and thou shalt write them upon the posts of thy house and on thy gates." If we love God, we will love his words. If we love his words, we will keep them in our hearts, because they are dear to us, because we desire them to guide us, to command us, to lead us. If we love God and his word, we will teach his words to others. We will share them with others whom we love. We will be sure our children learn his words, so they can love God and his word also. His words will fill our day when we love his words. His words become our conversation. We talk about what the Bible teaches us in our homes, as we commute, when we end our day, and as we begin our day. When we love his words, we carry them everywhere we go. They are bound to our hand. They are as frontlets between our eyes. His words should decorate our homes. His words should be on display when we love his words. Ezekiel chapter 20, verse 11 says, "And I gave them my statutes, and showed them my judgments, which if a man do, he shall even live in them." God has given us a wonderful gift. He gave us his words, and his words give life. About that Bible, you should love it, for it is God's gift.
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And yes, you're here with Brother Theo Amante. 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But now this is a great way for you to interact with us and of course to get your songs played throughout our evening here. So again, from 6 p.m. until 7 p.m., we'll be playing as many song requests as we can this evening. So to get things started, here's Tom Fetke and Billy Ray Hearn singing Victory in Jesus.

was a great song by Eddie Galleon. He gave his life, and I sure hope that you're happy about that as well, that Jesus Christ gave his life on the cross to pay for your sins. And I hope that you know that, sa mga listeners. And of course, I hope that you trust only in Jesus Christ to be the only one that can save you. Well, the time right now is 6:10 here once again this wonderful Friday evening. And I hope that you're all enjoying, whether you're listening in your vehicle right now, I hope that you're all driving safe, or whether you're listening in the comfort of your own home and getting ready for dinner, or maybe some of you are having dinner right now, I hope that you'll continue to stay tuned in here. So 101.7 FM. And I'm still encouraging you once again to get our free Anchor Radio app so that you can send in your song requests to us here. And of course, malipay kami makaplay sa inyong mga song requests this evening. Here's another song now by Caleb and Katie Garraway, I Have a Bible.

And a great and powerful song by the Tharp Brothers, Down From His Glory. Once again, you're here, so 101.7 FM for our listener request hour. This is Brother Theo Amante with you. Privileged to be able to spend this time with you. I hope that you're all having a great evening. And seeing now that tomorrow we'll be heading out once again for soul winning. And as what Pastor DeMovo says, a good morning to Mageti. We live for the weekends, and we're so excited once again to head out and share the gospel and invite people to come visit us here at International Baptist Church. And so you're welcome this Sunday starting at 9 a.m. and even 4:30 in the afternoon, because we have a special guest with us, Brother Mark Bushy, will be preaching Sunday morning and Sunday afternoon. And so we invite our listeners and lots of guests coming on this Sunday. And so it'll be a good time for you. Okay, daghan po na mga first-time visitors nga this coming Sunday, so we invite you there. But here's another song request coming from Angela Macalasang. Here's Assurance Trio singing, He Is There.

And you just heard Hiles Anderson College sing I Stand Amazed. Coming up, here's another song by Alvin Martinez and Brooke Martinez, Let Me Dream On.

You are always good, sung by the Hamilton family. Thank you for that request this evening. Sa atong listeners, you're still tuned in to 101.7 FM. We're coming closer and closer to the end of our hour here. But thank you so much for being with us here and making 101.7 FM your station of choice. Coming up is another song now by Eddie Galleon, Mansion Over the Hilltop.

And you just heard Abigail Miller sing I Can Go In. And once again, sa ating mga listeners, this is Brother Theo Manti with you. And thank you for choosing to stay tuned in here sa 101.7 FM, the Anchor Radio Dumaguete. And we're coming closer and closer to the end of our hour here, so I hope that you're all still enjoying the great music that we have here sa 101.7 FM. Here's another song now by the Holloway Men, Since I Have Been Redeemed.

0: And that song was by Pensacola Christian College, Keep in the Middle of the Road. And that song has brought us up to the end of our listener request hour here. Thank you once again to our listeners. I hope that you enjoyed listening to the great songs that we have here once again. So 101.7 FM. And make sure that you stay tuned because we'll be listening to Lamplighter Theater. And then later at 7:30, The Adventures of Patch the Pirate. And then tomorrow morning, don't forget to listen to Kids Time. Well, this has been Brother Theo Amante with you. This is about to close another week of Live Among Our Programs here. So 101.7 FM. I hope that you'll continue to stay with us here. Have a great evening and God bless you all.
1: Walking on the road to Jerusalem.

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And yet upon the cross I heard him pray, Father, forgive them. Never

Hello there. I've been expecting you. I'm John Rhys Davis with Lamplighter Theatre. Welcome to Abingdon Falls. It won't take long till you see why people are drawn to this New England village, where neighbors visit and children play. It's a place of history, mystery, and new beginnings. But first, there's something you need to see and someone you need to meet. His name, Finian Jones. You might say he's a collector, but once you step inside his shop, you'll see he's much, much more. He's a collector of stories, from rare books of times long past. So enjoy a cup of Finian's finest blends as he invites you to an unexpected journey, one you are about to experience.

0: I can't believe it.
1: Oh, Brandon, what's wrong, my good man?
0: It's nothing.
1: Somehow I believe it's something. Just a hunch.
0: All right. You remember that guy in my class who was always off to himself, always alone?
1: Lewis.
0: Right. I did what you told me. Mm-hmm. You know, I tried to connect with him, invited him over to my house, all that kind of stuff.
1: All right, and?
0: And he was pretty quiet, but he agreed to come over and we'd do homework together and hang out.
1: Mm.
0: He stayed over for supper, you know, that kind of thing. And then he found out he lived near my grandma, so he started mowing her lawn for free.
1: Well.
0: Yeah, and even started helping me with chores around our house. Lewis always worked really hard and always with a smile on his face. But then somebody found out that his dad was in prison for embezzlement, and people started teasing him about it.
1: I see. And how did Lewis take that?
0: Not real well. He started cussing at people who made fun of him, started yelling. It made me feel really awkward. And then people started teasing me about hanging around him. I mean, I don't really care, but then I wonder if I really should hang around with somebody like this.
1: Well, why wouldn't you?
0: That's the part I didn't tell you. He cheated.
1: Oh?
0: He copied my answers on a biology test, and I got in trouble for it. Since I was hanging around Lewis, the teacher thought he was my friend, that I was helping him cheat.
1: Well, is Lewis your friend?
0: You know, after all that, I'm not sure. I mean, maybe he's just like his dad.
1: You know, Brandon, I think I may have just what you need.
0: What's that?
1: An escape hatch.
0: I don't think
1: that... and therein lies the problem. You see, Brandon, believe it or not, you can actually get trapped in your own mind. Trapped by small thinking. The way I was. My thoughts became musty, dusty, crusty, rusty, anything with a rusty on it. And that's when I discovered the power of a book to escape from small thinking. You see, Brandon, when you open up a book, and I mean a good book, you open up your mind because you open up to new ways of thinking.
0: Well, thanks, but I'm not sure if you heard what Lewis did. He cheated and got me in trouble. I mean, yeah, he owned up to it, but still.
1: What Lewis did was wrong, Brandon, but when you don't forgive him, well, that becomes a problem for both of you. I think you might need a fresh way of looking at this. And the most wonderful book of all for fresh thinking is a collection of letters from my father.
0: Wow, your father did that for you?
1: Oh, he most certainly did. He gave me his own personal collection of poetry, songs, stories, biographies, histories, and he even put in some family genealogies for me. All were specially selected by him for me. Would you like to see it?
0: Yeah, sure.
1: All right, here.
0: Hey, wait a minute. That's a Bible.
1: Yes, it is. And they're letters from my father in heaven. Now, yeah, you take this one, and I'll take this one.
0: Okay.
1: All right, Matthew 5. Now, we'll go back and forth, just the first part of each verse. You start.
0: Okay. Blessed are the poor in spirit.
1: Blessed are they that mourn.
0: Blessed are the meek.
1: Blessed are they which do hunger and thirst after righteousness.
0: Blessed are the merciful.
1: Blessed are the pure in heart.
0: Blessed are the peacemakers.
1: Blessed are they which are persecuted for righteousness' sake. Do you see it?
0: See what?
1: The journey, Brandon. When we realize we are inadequate or poor in spirit, we move on to the next step in the journey. We mourn, cry out to God, which makes us meek, which then whets our appetite to hunger and thirst for more.
0: Oh, okay.
1: Oh, and it gets better still. The more we grow in righteousness, the more we are willing to give mercy to others who don't deserve it. And the more merciful we become, the better our eyesight.
0: Huh?
1: When we're pure in heart, we get to see God. And we begin to see others, like Lewis, the way that God sees them. The more mercy, the better the eyesight, and the more we're able to bring healing to relationships. We become what Jesus calls a peacemaker. And that is the journey, my friend.
0: Wait. What about the one you left out?
1: Persecution. And this is the end and the beginning, you see. The end of the old journey, which takes you back to the beginning of a new journey, where you start all over again, being humble, being poor in spirit.
0: Doesn't sound like fun.
1: Well, I didn't say it was a fun journey, but it is a necessary one if you want to grow into all that God has for you.
0: I think this is the part where you give me a book to read.
1: I think you are one perceptive young man. Now, let me see, where is it? No. Here. All right, now take this and see me in the morning. It's good for your eyesight.
0: The Boy of Mount Rigi.
1: It's one of my favorite books.
0: But aren't they all your favorite books?
1: I say again, you are one perceptive young man. Now, enjoy.
0: The Boy of Mount Rigi, Chapter 1.

0: where are we going?
1: I need to get some supplies at the store.
0: But, Pa, I thought we were short of money.
1: We are.
0: Oh. No, I don't want to do this again.
1: You'll do what I say, Clapham.
0: Oh, Pa, please. It scares me.
1: You'll do it anyway. Now, come on. All right. You see those gold hair clips at the end of the counter?
0: Yeah.
1: I'll distract the clerk. You swipe them.
0: Hair clips?
1: It's for your ma's birthday.
0: Oh, you're getting them for ma?
1: Shh. Here he comes.
2: Oh, well, hello, Norman.
1: Hello.
2: So what might you be looking for today?
1: Do you have any fishing line?
2: Well, I do, as a matter of fact. It's in the back. I'll be right with you.
1: Go get it.
0: Pa, I...
1: No more of this. Hurry.
0: I can't do this. Ma would like these.
2: Well, now I have this here. It just came in. It's very adorable.
0: I can't.
1: How much?
2: That'd be 3 pence.
1: That's a little too expensive. I'm going to head over to Smith's, see if they got any.
2: Ah, well, you're not going to find the same quality, you know.
1: Smith's got plenty of good line. I'll see you, sir.
2: All right. Goodbye, then.
1: You got it?
0: No.
1: What? You had lots of time.
0: Pa, I don't feel right taking what's not mine.
1: Since when do you got scruples? Stealing's in your blood, boy. Ain't no escaping it. Your grandpa was a thief, too. One of the best. Now, look here. You'll take them clips, or you feel the whip when we get home, you hear?
0: Yes, sir.
1: Now, look. We got that clerk all suspicious. Oh, I forgot. I was looking for a new shovel.
2: Oh.
1: Mine broke yesterday, and I got lots of planting to do this week.
2: Well, yes, I've got a few right over there by the rigs.
0: This is wrong. I know this is wrong.
1: What about that one behind you?
2: Oh, yeah, I forgot about this one.
0: Someday, I'm gonna stand up to him.
1: You know, I was looking for something a little heavier than this. I'll check at Smith's. I'll see you.
2: Oh, well, all right then.
1: You got him?
0: Yeah.
1: Let's go. And don't you ever balk like that again.
0: Yes, sir.
1: Good man.
0: Right. Good man.
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0: There are other things we could get with those. More important things. We can barely afford food in this place.
1: Oh, but Pa, it would make her so happy.
0: So would food. Now hand them over. I'll go sell them.
1: You're gonna go get rum with it.
0: Watch your mouth. Ain't none of your business what I do with it. Now go catch some fish. We need something for supper.
1: Yes, sir.

0: How do you do it, Clapham? How do you catch so many more fish than I do? We're using the same bait, our lines are side by side, and you've landed 5 fish already.
1: You see, Harry, you gotta know how to humor them. Now, you may be a prince at reading and writing, but for fishing, diving, and shooting, well, it just comes by nature. Oh, here's another one. Got him!
0: You got quite a supper. Your father's gonna be happy.
1: He ain't never happy for me.
0: Why not? You're a master fisherman.
1: You don't know nothing about my father. Hmm? He makes me fetch and carry for him till I'm tired as a dog. He makes me lie for him and steal for him. If I don't, I get the whip.
0: Sometimes my dad gets on me about stuff.
1: Look, you don't know what you're talking about. You have a home. I live in a hell.
0: I'm sorry.
1: You know, you have good things ahead of you. I'll live as a criminal my whole life.
0: Why do you say that?
1: That's all I know. My pa's taught me all about thieving. It's in my blood and there ain't no escaping it.
0: Oh, no, that's not true, Clapham.
1: Yes, it is. My grandpa was Felix Hale. He was the best of thieves, but he died in a shipwreck on his way to prison. My pa learned thieving from him, and I learned it from pa. I suppose when I have a son, I'll be the biggest thief of all of us.
0: Clapham, I'm gonna tell you something, and I doubt I'll say it just right, but there's something I've learned. The good book says if any man belongs to Christ, his old life just passes away. No one has to be a prisoner of their bloodline. You know what? One day, you're gonna go away and make something of yourself. And then you'll come back here to Mount Rigi and prove to everybody that they were wrong about you.
1: You really believe that, Harry Davis, don't you?
0: With all my heart. You can't imagine what God has planned for you. He's gonna use you to do great things. I just know it.
1: Me? Do great things? Huh. That'll be when the sky falls and we catch larks, I guess.
0: All you gotta do is trust God and walk straight. With Him, all things are possible.
1: Yeah, I don't know, Harry. I'm not one for religion at all.
0: No. It's not about religion. It's about a heavenly Father who loves you.
1: Yeah.
0: Come on. It's getting dark and we best be getting home. You've got a lot of fish to fry.
1: And you've got, one.
0: Yeah, my sisters are gonna have a great time poking fun at my little minnow. Come on, let's get home.
1: Hey, well, why don't you take some of mine?
0: No, you need those for your family.
1: Hey, I can always get some more. Now, you on the other hand.
0: Oh, all right.
1: Okay.
2: Mother, will we be eating soon?
3: Oh, Harry is still fishing, Lucy.
2: That's what we're having for dinner? Whatever Harry catches?
3: Yes. What's the matter?
2: Nothing, Mother.
4: Ah, Lucy's remembering the meal we had the last time Harry went fishing. Minnows don't fry real well.
3: Oh, Annie, what is important is that your brother is industrious. In all work, there's profit, you know.
2: Well, I hope whatever profit he makes, we can eat. I'm hungry.
3: Well, even if Harry does come back with little, let us show him that we're thankful that he tried.
2: Yes, Mother. But do you think it would be all right if I took Papa's rifle and hunted for a turkey real quick? Just in case.
3: Oh, Lucy!
0: I'm home.

0: Lily!
1: Did you bring home any fish?
2: I did.
3: More than one?
2: Will four be enough for our meal?
1: Oh, look at those!
4: Yes, it will. Oh, thank you, Lord, for your provision. Look at that, Harry. Big ones, too. Your fishing skills are improving so much.
2: Well,
3: You are a hero!
1: My brother, the great fisherman.
2: Yeah, I have to say, I
3: had no doubt.
1: Neither did I.
4: I am very proud of you.
2: Actually, I can't take full credit for the catch. Clapham gave me this one. This one. And this one. And, this one, too. But I did catch the minnow, so that's pretty good.
4: Well, I would rather have an honest fisherman than a skilled one.
3: Well, is it so much to ask to have both?
4: Lucy, your brother brought us home dinner. That is what matters. Annie, dear, would you prepare these?
1: Yes, Mother.
4: Lucy, would you help her?
3: Yes, Mother.
4: It looks like you're having quite an influence on Clapham.
2: Well, he's come a long way since the first time we met, but it's going to take a lot more than my influence to help him.
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10: Ma, do you think we could start eating now? I don't think Pa's coming home.
4: Oh, he's a-coming. When he walks through that door, I gotta have the food hot and ready for him.
10: Sure is getting late.
4: Your Pa don't pay much attention to clocks. He gets here when he gets here.
11: Where's my dinner?
4: I'm cooking it up now, Norman.
10: You're drunk, Pa.
11: Never mind about that. How much did you catch?
10: Three.
11: Three? That's it?
10: I caught seven, but I gave four to Harry for his dinner. He couldn't catch nothing.
11: He gave away my food?
10: His family was counting on him for dinner. He's got two sisters, and he only had one tiny fish in his bag. Besides, Harry's my best friend.
11: What are you doing?
10: Oh, the flames! The curtain's on fire!
1: Oh, my arm!
10: Ma!
11: Out of my way, woman. Get the blanket. Come on, smother the fire.
10: Okay. Oh, Ma. Ma, are you hurt?
1: I burnt my arm.
10: Oh, well, here. Wrap it in this cloth. I'll get some water.
11: Look at this. You burned my dinner, woman.
10: Ma, she's hurt.
11: What am I supposed to eat now? It's clumsy, woman.
10: Please stop yelling at her, Pa. We need to treat her burn.
11: I'll treat her after I get some food in me. Who's going to make me my dinner? That fish ain't worth nothing.
10: How can you think about that? She's in pain.
11: Won't you talk back to me?
10: Pa, I'm sorry. I'm sorry. Please, put down the ladle.
11: Boys who talk back to their fathers have to get what's coming to them.
10: Pa, no!

0: Wonderful meal, my bride.
1: Oh, thank you. But you have more than me to thank.
0: Ah, yes, my master fisherman.
2: Clapham caught all the fish.
3: No, actually, I caught one. Mm.
2: Harry caught the minnow.
3: Which is the tastiest of the bunch, if I should say so.
1: Oh, who could that be at this time of night? Clapham?
4: Hello, Mrs. Davis.
1: What is the matter, dear? You're as white as a ghost.
3: Did you run here?
4: Yeah.
1: What happened?
4: Do you think it'd be okay if I just stayed here for a spell and didn't answer any questions?
1: Well, I suppose.
0: Certainly. Come on in. Have dinner with us.
2: Oh, there's a seat over by Annie.
5: He can sit where he wants, Lucy.
4: It don't matter.
1: Here.
4: Thank you.
1: Are you hungry?
4: Actually, I ain't had my dinner yet.
1: Well, it's only fitting that you get to eat what you provided us.
4: Thank you.
1: Here, have some fish. I'll get you some vegetables.
0: So, Clapham, here you are in our house at this late hour, puffing like you just swam the Hudson. And we can't ask you about it, huh?
2: Well, I have a question you can answer, Clapham. Do you like Annie's dress?
5: Lucy, he probably doesn't pay attention to dresses.
4: I like handkerchiefs, like Harry's.
3: Oh, Mom made mine. She even put my initials on it.
1: I can make a handkerchief for you too, Clapham, if you'd like.
4: Oh, really? Oh, I'd like that very much, ma'am.
1: All right, then. Clapham, do your parents know you're here?
4: No, ma'am.
1: Don't you think they should know?
4: Well, I'll head home in a bit, Mrs. Davis. I promise. I'd just like to stay here with all of you for a while.
1: That's fine. Eat as much as you like, Clapham. You're with family.
0: Absolutely.
2: Ah, Clapham is family. I like the sound of that.
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6: 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There be some bug-loving armadillo buddies getting ready to sing for you. So pull you up a barrel and sit you down for a south of the border song you probably never heard afore.
7: Rosita, have you seen Paco anywhere?
8: No, Papa. He disappeared again. I haven't seen him since breakfast.
9: Pieces of eight. Who's Paco?
7: Well, Paco cooks and helps around the ranch.
10: You sound worried about him.
7: He's been disappearing a lot lately, but he won't tell us where he's going or where he's been.
10: That's strange.
7: Come, the armadillos are right through this gate.
9: Walk the plank. There's fences everywhere.
7: I had to fence my entire ranch to make sure the armadillos don't wander off until they've changed their ways. Here we are.
9: Shiver me, timbers!
11: There must be 100 of them.
8: 107 to be exact.
5: It's an armadillo farmadillo.
9: Why are the armadillos hopping up and down like that?
7: They're very easily startled. Most of them jump up when they're afraid, but some of them... scream, like our Lola.
12: Oh, yeah. My name is Lola. I am a screaming, hairy armadillo. Sorry.
9: They all look like they're wearing armor.
7: They are. In fact, armadillo means little armored one.
10: That one's not so little. He looks like he could pull the Jolly Roger straight into a headwind if he wanted.
13: Hello, I'm Gordo, and I'm a giant pest.
5: Oh, dear.
12: Acknowledging the truth is the first step to recovery. Gordo
7: is a gentle giant. Giant armadillos are among the most endangered.
9: Shiver me timbers, he is big-o.
7: He can be especially distracted because, well, if a 130-pound animal was digging up your garden, you can imagine.
5: What's that noise?
9: Run away, bowling ball!
8: Lola!
12: I'm sorry.
10: That bowling ball is coming straight at us, mate.
11: Watch out!
9: Whoa! He knocked me down!
14: Sorry.
5: That roly-poly bowling ball just talked.
11: I don't think it's a bowling ball, sissy.
7: Let me introduce you to Bola. He never comes out of his shell.
14: Hi, my name is Bola, and I'm a three-banded armadillo pest.
8: Papa found him on the side of the road and brought him here.
7: Armadillos, listen to me.
15: Si, senor.
7: Are you a pest?
15: No, senor.
7: Are you a nuisance?
15: No, senor.
7: What are you?
15: Armadillo amigos.
7: For how long?
15: Armadillo amigos, forever!

0: Looks like you've got a fight on your hands, Guillermo.
1: Rico and Chica are always boxing.
2: I think I'm seeing double.
3: That's because they're identical twins. These two armadillos lost their family, so we took them in. Rico, Chico, stop that and say hello. We have guests.
4: Hola, ole.
5: How can you tell who's who?
3: Easy.
6: Rico's the ugly one.
1: Why don't you tell Patch and his crew what you learned this morning in retraining class?
4: Look both ways
7: before you cross the road.
8: Come out of your shell and talk to people?
9: Don't dig without permission.
4: Water safety is important. Remember to hold your breath when you go swimming.
10: Always remain calm. Sorry.
9: Don't take seconds till everyone has burst.
1: What are you?
6: Armadillo amigos!
1: For how long?
6: Armadillo amigos forever!
5: Long John Silver, what's the bell for?
3: It's the Dina bell.
1: Paco must be back.
5: Shiver me timbers, shuck the oysters, I'm starved.
3: We should probably warn you.
1: Paco does all our cooking, but he's from Mexico and he only knows how to make one thing.
11: Paco's tacos, come and get it.
5: I love tacos, I could eat them all day.
3: That's good, because you're going to.
4: Tacos for breakfast.
7: Tacos for lunch.
8: Tacos for dinner.
10: Tacos for dessert. Oh, sorry.
9: Tacos at midnight. Nom, nom.

0: to be thankful. But I'm not.
1: I'm sorry about the trouble you've been having, Guillermo. We'll do whatever we can to help.
2: Gracias, mi amigo. I hope you're not too late.
1: All right, mates. It's going to be a long night. We're going to stand guard over the armadillos and find out if any of them are sneaking off.
3: Maybe we should enlist the help of some of the more trustworthy armadillo, too, to keep watch from the inside. 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
2: Good idea.
3: Rico? Chico?
4: Si.
3: We need your help.
2: Do you know about the complaints of Juan Carlos and Diego?
4: Si,
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5: We wouldn't hurt a fly.
4: We just did it!
6: That looked like a juicy one.
5: Gotcha! That's delicioso.
7: Ew, yucky buggy. Yuck!
8: Well, mates, the crew is preparing to watch the armadillos closely for the night. 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
8: 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Now, as the great philosopher once said, to each his own. 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And the crew digs up some intriguing new evidence. So long, mateys. See you next week.

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1: For God so loved the world that He gave His only begotten Son, that whosoever believeth in Him should not perish, but have everlasting life. 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

And they overcame him by the blood of the Lamb, and by the word of their testimony, and they loved not their lives unto the death. 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

0: 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Just ask them. 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
2: Is marriage a good thing or a bad thing? We took to the street to ask people what they thought about marriage.
3: 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But I don't think I'll get married anytime soon. It would be nice, but it really depends on you and your partner.
4: Para na ako kay mutuo mo das Bible. Di atong sundon nga kailangan mag-married jud, magpakasal.
5: Marriage is like dependent on the person himself. Sometimes it works with people, sometimes it doesn't. For both of you feel like the situation that you have right now doesn't need to be solidified with the marriage, then you don't have to. It's not pressured.
6: As Christians, I believe marriage is necessary in order to not only have a bond with another individual, but also have a bond with Jesus Christ. But for secular individuals, I believe it's not really necessary.
7: It's a very huge commitment that I feel like not a lot of people are ready for. They see marriage as like a thing that must be done. It's not just a legal thing on paper. It's like a full like submission of yourself to another person.
8: Sa pagkakaroon, kinanlan yun. Example, para malikayan ang pangpamayina na.
2: Don't go away. Coming up, we will see how God's Word answers that question.

0: A little while ago, we asked the question, is marriage a good thing or a bad thing? We heard many answers, but the Bible should be our authority for every question. Here is Pastor Randy DeMoville with the Bible answer to that question.
1: Well, the Bible has much to say about marriage, because marriage was God's idea, not man's invention. Because marriage originates with God, the only real and meaningful marriage is going to be according to God's word. We live in a world that despises everything good that God has made. The devil has his counterfeits to everything good God has created or ordained. People get caught up in these phony and imitation relationships and call it marriage, giving real biblical marriage a bad name. But let's see what the Bible says. Hebrews 13:4 says, marriage is honorable in all, and the bed undefiled, but whoremongers and adulterers God will judge. Marriage is honorable. That means that we ought to give honor to marriage. We ought to lift up marriage and the idea of marriage. It is sad that there are so many poor marriages that people look at marriage as if it is undesirable and to be avoided. We need a revival of honoring marriage in our society, or our society will crumble. My friend, the problem is not with marriage. It never has been. The problem has always been people. There are no bad marriages. There are bad people who don't do marriage right. Now, the Bible goes against much of the modern philosophy. So you're going to have to choose if you really believe you are smarter than God, or if maybe God knows what he is talking about. We read in Genesis 2:18, and the Lord God said, it is not good that the man should be alone. I will make him an help meet for him. It is not good that man be alone. We are meant for companionship, and the best companion for man is woman. God made woman from man for man. The truth is, God gave man a work to accomplish, and to help him to be able to do that work, he gave him a woman. They play different roles that are not in competition with each other, but complement each other. But we learn in the Bible right away that marriage is supposed to be between one man and one woman who spend a life together as long as they both shall live. Jesus said in Mark chapter 10, verses 6 through 9, but from the beginning of the creation, God made them male and female. For this cause shall a man leave his father and mother and cleave to his wife, and they twain shall be one flesh. So then they are no more twain, but one flesh. What therefore God hath joined together, let not man put asunder. A man and woman are supposed to separate from their families and start a new family. God says that these two become one, never again to be separated back into two. This requires commitment and much grace. The good news is that God gives us grace to learn how to live together and love one another so that our marriages can be a beautiful picture of Jesus Christ's love for his bride, the New Testament church. I can testify as a man who has now been married for more than 28 years to the same wonderful wife, and having had together 10 children that we've been honored to raise together for God's glory, that marriage is and can be a wonderful relationship. I owe any success we've had in our marriage to God, his word, and his church. I grew up in a broken home, but as a teenager, when I began attending a small Baptist church in California, I saw a pastor and his family, as well as other young families with intact marriages and happy people. I wanted it. We don't get what we want by accident. I found the way to be successful in marriage was to listen to those who had a successful marriage. I listened to my pastor teach on marriage and the home. I am forever grateful for the Bible teaching that I received that has helped our marriage and family. As a pastor now, knowing how important it is that others learn the principles in the Bible that they can live by and be blessed by God, I teach these same principles to our church. I can't teach all the Bible has to say about marriage here on the radio, but I invite you to come find the help you need for your marriage and family at International Baptist Church in Dumaguete. I especially invite those who are still single, who want to do it right, to come and learn before you ever start down that road. The most important decision you can ever make is to trust Jesus Christ as your personal Savior. The second most important decision you will make is who you marry. Don't make that decision without wisdom.
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3: You want to walk with him, you're going to have to step into the light, and it's going to reveal your sinfulness, and you're going to have to confess it and be cleansed and made righteous so you're comfortable being with Jesus. You know why you don't walk with Jesus? It's not comfortable for you to walk with Jesus, because he exposes your sin and you don't like it, and so you get away from him.
0: 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Where God walks. If you want to walk with God, he is in the light. What keeps us from getting close is unrighteousness and sin. Get forgiveness and keep walking.
3: 1 John 1:9 there, if we confess our sins, he is faithful and just to forgive us our sins and to cleanse us from all unrighteousness. If you want to walk with God, keep a short sin account with God. Live righteously. And when you sin, confess it quickly and be clean. He's in the light. You can't be dirty and in the light at the same time. Men love darkness rather than light because their deeds are evil. You won't feel comfortable in the light if you're in sin. Right? So the closer you get to Jesus, the more it exposes your sin. That's why a lot of folks back off. They don't like their sin being exposed. You want to walk with him, you're going to have to step into the light, and it's going to reveal your sinfulness, and you're going to have to confess it and be cleansed and made righteous so you're comfortable being with Jesus. You know why you don't walk with Jesus? It's not comfortable for you to walk with Jesus, because he exposes your sin and you don't like it, and so you get away from him. We'll never walk with him as long as you're harboring, holding on to sin. Until you're cleansed, you're not going to walk with God. You can't, listen to me, you can't walk with God dirty. You need to be pure. Cleansed. Boy, the children of Israel were at the bottom of the mountain. God said to Moses, tell the people, I'm going to meet with them in a few days. He says, you tell them, get ready. And they had to clean, they had to wash themselves, wash their clothes. God didn't want to meet with his people dirty. We have a clean God. And he wants you clean. Walk in the light. Keep a short sin account with God. Live righteously. At least in the light that you have, live in that light. And here's what will happen. When you step into that light, you're going to see something else about you. We've talked about this. We talked about holiness before. Some of you were here on the Wednesday nights, I think it was. We had a whole series on holiness. But you step into the light, and you're going to recognize sin, and you deal with that. And as soon as you've dealt with that, guess what? He's going to point out something else. You got to deal with that. And then you're going to see something else, and you got to deal with that. He's going to keep purifying you step by step. It's not going to happen all at once. But as the Holy Spirit of God convicts you about sin, deal with that. So I made the point this morning. Some of you don't even know what it feels like to bow a knee at an altar here. You've never left your seat at an invitation. Are you telling me God's never convicted you at all during the preaching here? Go find a church where the pastor's going to preach, it'll convict you then. I couldn't sit in that many church services and not feel conviction and the need to make a decision for God. I wouldn't be your pastor today if I never walked an aisle and knelt at an altar and prayed. When God pricks you in the heart, you better respond. Listen now. Because if you don't respond, you think that's the only thing that he wants to deal with you? No, there's other things. But first, let's take care of that. And then he's going to show you something else. But what's he doing? He's purifying you. It's called sanctification. There's a progressive sanctification. He's cleaning you up because you're not what you're supposed to be yet. You want to walk with him? Get clean. Confess your sin.
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0: and I. What do you think of your Bible? Is it a wonderful treasure? Let me tell you something about the Bible. You should obey the Bible, for it is God's law. 1 Peter 4:17 says, "For the time has come that judgment must begin at the house of God. And if it first begin at us, what shall the end be of them that obey not the gospel of God?" How terrible it will be for those who do not obey the gospel of God. God's judgment begins at his house, that is, with us. We are accountable to what God has spoken. We have those words in the Bible, and it is for us to know his words and to obey them. Psalm 19, verse 7 tells us that the law of the Lord is perfect, converting the soul. The testimony of the Lord is sure, making wise the simple. God's law is perfect. We have a perfect Bible, and you can never go wrong by obeying his law. Man's problem is that he follows his own logic or his own intellect and ignores the perfect word of God. It's hard to obey something you do not know, so get into your Bible and look for God's commands and instructions. Start obeying as you learn what God expects of his children. About that Bible, you should obey it, for it is God's law.
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2: I'm Elijah Sinkett. 2 Timothy 4:2 says, "Preach the word, be instant in season, out of season, reprove, rebuke, exhort with all longsuffering and doctrine." 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

0: Did you know a toad has 11 pairs of chromosomes, an alligator has 16, a cat 19, and a rhesus monkey has 21? A human has 21 pairs of chromosomes. You're saying, wow, that's pretty good. Well, a potato has 24, and a dog has 39. Also, a chicken has 39. If we are descendants of the amphibians, that means 123 pairs of chromosomes would have to change. But 10 pairs of chromosomes has approximately 130 million chemical bases in it. Each would have to change just right at exactly the right time. That would be kind of like replacing half of the books in the Library of Congress and then adding 10 new wings full of books, one text at a time, in the correct numerical order, without any plan by a blind librarian. Maybe there were some plans in the way that God made you. This is Pete Cowling.
1: John 10:10, Jesus said, "I am come that ye might have life, and that ye might have it more abundantly." That life Jesus spoke of is eternal life. He came to save sinners from the penalty of sin, which is death and hell, separated from God and His mercy forever in the lake of fire. God does not want you to go there. He loves you, and He has made a way for every man, woman, and child to escape the fires of hell. The answer is Jesus Christ, His death, burial, and resurrection. Eternal life is a gift that is freely available for all who will believe on Jesus only for salvation. 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

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One of my favorite Bible verses is Psalms 62:2. He only is my rock and my salvation. He is my defense. 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
3: We need men who get involved. Get all the way in. See, they said there, if you look at the verse again, wherefore, brethren, look ye out where? How can we find men if they're not among us? You got to be here. You got to be faithful. You can't be selected to help with where there's help that's needed if you're not around. Need some men to determine, this is my church, this is where God would have me, I need to be faithful, I'll be in all the services, I'm needed.
4: You're listening to a portion of a message preached at International Baptist Church, Dumaguete, by Pastor Randy Dumovo, Multiplying Men. We need honest men who are faithful and willing to serve in the church. We need men who are ready to serve under a pastor and are yielded to the Holy Spirit.
3: This is your church, man. That ought to mean something to you. You have a church, and you're part of that church, and you need to be an integral part of the church. Don't you be a spectator. We need men who get involved. Get all the way in. See, they said there, if you look at the verse again, wherefore, brethren, look ye out where? How can we find men if they're not among us? You got to be here. You got to be faithful. You can't be selected to help with where there's help that's needed if you're not around. Need some men to determine, this is my church, this is where God would have me, I need to be faithful, I'll be in all the services, I'm needed. Maybe not yet, but there's problems are going to come someday, and when the pastor says, I need some men, I want to be among them. I'm going to be there. Number two tonight, we need men who are known to be honest. We need men who are known to be honest. There is a trust of the pastor, and that's why so many will try to get to the pastor when they have a need. They trust the pastor. But I can't be the only one people trust. The only way you can help your pastor is to be trustworthy. I can't send people to you if they don't trust you. I can't get people to follow you and let you lead some area that takes care of things that I don't have to be drawn away from if the people don't trust the one who's in leadership in that area. You've got to be trustworthy. I'll go back when Samuel was the prophet of the day and he set his sons up as judges. The people had no confidence in his sons because they took bribes, they were dishonest. And the people said, we don't want them ruling over us. Give us a king instead. I can't force people to follow you. Some men want is they want a position and then they want to demand respect because they were given a position. I can't do that. I can't say, you have to follow that person. Respect that. If they don't respect you, they don't respect you. If they don't trust you, they don't trust you. You gave them a reason not to trust you. I can't magically make that go away just because I put you over something. It means you have to walk worthy. And you need to be an honest man and trustworthy. If you have a testimony, a report that you are honest, people will trust you. And not insist that they can only get their help from the pastor. God is a God of order, and he puts, you know, I know we walk into buildings here sometimes, and there's that whole organization chart, right? You're the head, and these people, and these people, is that flow chart or whatever, organizational chart. I think it's kind of, you know, we're not all looking, where am I, where, it's not about, you know, where's my position, but listen to me, but there is order. And in the church, Christ is our head. Under Christ, in that comes a church, there's a pastor. And that pastor may have some staff underneath him, some assistants underneath him, and he may put, ordain them to do certain things in the church, in the ministry, to help spread out the work and get things done more effectively.
4: 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We took to the street to ask people what they thought about Jesus' return.
5: For me, may pilong mo pray ko sa iya. I'll ask for forgiveness for all the things that I did wrong. Or I'll apologize sa mga tao nga nakahimo ko something nga dili mayo. And also, I'll kanang cherish all the moments nga ako ma-spend with my family and loved ones.
6: Ana jud kay kuan gud Ginoo gud na siya, so dapat na kay buhaton ana. 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
7: Yeah, i-change po na ko ako ang life then mag-enjoy po ko sa unsay na anak ko karon para ni para makita po nila kung unsay kabut-an na naasa ko ang kuan.
8: So, as for me, I would contradict to what they're saying. I wouldn't change a thing since my belief is firm to the Lord our God and I want to ask for forgiveness. This school is very hectic schedules. We have limited time to pray to the Lord and to go to the church, and that is one way that I really hate about this year since I really want the Lord to guide me and I also want Him to see my efforts.
4: Don't go away. Coming up, we will see how God's Word answers that question.

0: A little while ago, we asked the question, what would you do if you knew that Jesus were to come today? We heard many answers, but the Bible should be our authority for every question. This is Theo Amante with the Bible answer to that question. Well, the Bible says in Acts chapter 1 verses 9 through 11, and when he had spoken these things, while they beheld, he, Jesus, was taken up, and a cloud received him out of their sight. And while they looked steadfastly toward heaven as he went up, behold, two men stood by them in white apparel, which also said, ye men of Galilee, why stand ye gazing up into heaven? This same Jesus, which is taken up from you into heaven, shall so come in like manner as ye have seen him go into heaven. Christ's second coming has been a truth that has brought comfort and encouragement to many Christians throughout the years. He first came as a suffering Savior. The Son of God became a man in order to save us from the penalty of sin, death. Death seemed to have been victorious, but after 3 days in the grave, he arose. Then Jesus wanted to solidify in the hearts and minds of his disciples that he had risen. These men would go on to preach his death, burial, and resurrection, so they needed to be 100% convinced that Jesus had risen. He ascended back into heaven, and the promise is that he will return the same way. In Acts chapter 1 verse 11, this same Jesus, which is taken up from you into heaven, shall so come in like manner as ye have seen him go into heaven. In Matthew chapter 24 verse 44, therefore be ye also ready, for in such an hour as ye think not, the Son of Man cometh. You will find in God's word that Jesus will literally come back for us. A timeline of events are to happen once believers are raptured and called up to be with him. The question is, when? There is no exact date and time, and Jesus warns us of those who try to predict his coming. If you were guaranteed tomorrow that Christ would come back, what would you change? What would you do differently? How does that affect how you live your life today? Maybe you've been putting off that decision to accept Jesus Christ as your personal Savior. Maybe you've been putting off that decision to come regularly to church services. Maybe you've been choosing your sin and your vices over Jesus Christ. And maybe you've been neglecting him because of a busy schedule and think that he'll understand why you're too busy for him. In Mark chapter 13, verses 33 through 37, take ye heed, watch and pray, for ye know not when the time is. For the Son of Man is as a man taking a far journey, who left his house, and gave authority to his servants, and to every man his work, and commanded the porter to watch. Watch ye therefore, for ye know not when the master of the house cometh, at even, or at midnight, or at the cock crowing, or in the morning, lest coming suddenly he find you sleeping. And what I say unto you, I say unto all, watch. Parents know what it's like to leave their home for a while. They leave a chore or a task for the kids to do, only to find out when they return that the job wasn't done. How disappointing is that? Will Jesus be disappointed in you? In Matthew chapter 24, verses 45 through 46, who then is a faithful and wise servant, whom his Lord hath made ruler over his household, to give them meat in due season? Blessed is that servant, whom his Lord, when he cometh, shall find so doing. It's not enough to just be busy. You need to make sure that you are doing what Jesus would have you to do. You might get busy, but for your own personal ambitions. Many people want to attach Christ or Christian to what they are doing, but Jesus cannot recognize what you're doing. In Matthew chapter 7 verse 22 to 23, many will say to me in that day, Lord, Lord, have we not prophesied in thy name, and in thy name have cast out devils, and in thy name done many wonderful works? And then will I profess unto them, I never knew you. Depart from me, ye that work iniquity. Jesus is coming back, and He wants to find faithful and wise servants. You can hear, "Well done, thou good and faithful servant," but only if you have done well according to what He would have you to do. Or else you will hear these words, "Thou wicked and slothful servant." Jesus established the church and gave us pastors to help us in the way that we should go. You need the church to help you and your family to hear, "Well done." What if it were today? Will you be ready? Keep tuning into the station for more help from the Bible, because the Bible has the answer.
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1: Why do people love International Baptist Church? 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
2: I love IBC Domaguete. I love the music. I love the teaching. And I love the people who are kind and friendly.
3: I love IBC. It's a soul-winning church. I love the people. I love the music. I love the preaching. And I love the pastor and the pastor's wife.
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5: In Joshua chapter 22, the nation of Israel almost suffered a civil war. You see, 2.5 of the 12 tribes of Israel had chosen to not enter the Promised Land, but had instead settled on the land across the Jordan River from the rest of the people. These 2.5 tribes then built an altar right next to the river, which, in their minds, was simply a way of showing national unity. They shared the same religious beliefs as the majority of the people on the other side. However, the 9.5 tribes saw the altar and assumed that the 2.5 tribes were going into idolatry and leaving the true worship as given to the nation at Mount Sinai. So the 9.5 tribes mobilized their army and they were just about to declare war when everything was explained and the truth was told. The entire nation almost had a civil war because of lack of investigation and communication. That leads me to two quick lessons. Number one, pay attention to how the other guy could interpret your actions or your words. And number two, ask questions before launching an attack against your brother. Something to think about.
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8: I have a wonderful treasure, the gift of God without measure. We will travel together, my Bible and I. What do you think of your Bible? Is it a wonderful treasure? Let me tell you something about the Bible. You should read the Bible, for it is God's book. Jesus said in John chapter 5, verse 39, "Search the Scriptures, for in them ye think ye have eternal life, and they are they which testify of me." The Bible is God's book, given to man to reveal his Son to man. For it is in his Son, Jesus Christ, that man can find redemption from sin. Without the Bible, we would not have the faith to be saved. For Romans 10:17 teaches us that faith cometh by hearing, and hearing by the word of God. God has given us his word, the Bible, that we can have the faith necessary for salvation. But not only the faith to be saved, but the faith to walk by, to live according to. Why would God give us a book unless he expected that we should read it? About the Bible, you should read it, for it is God's book.
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0: This is A Light for Your Pathway, the daily reading of a proverb. All scripture portions are from the King James Version of the Bible. And now, today's proverb. Today's light comes from Proverbs chapter 7. My son, keep my words and lay up my commandments with thee. Keep my commandments and live, and my law is the apple of thine eye. Bind them upon thy fingers, write them upon the table of thine heart. Say unto wisdom, thou art my sister, and call understanding thy kinswoman, that they may keep thee from the strange woman, from the stranger which flattereth with her words. For at the window of my house I looked through my casement, and beheld among the simple ones, I discerned among the youths a young man void of understanding, passing through the street near her corner, and he went the way to her house, in the twilight, in the evening, in the black and dark night. And behold, there met him a woman with the attire of an harlot, and subtle of heart. She is loud and stubborn, her feet abide not in her house. Now is she without, now in the streets, and lieth in wait at every corner. So she caught him, and kissed him, and with an impudent face said unto him, I have peace offerings with me. This day have I paid my vows. Therefore came I forth to meet thee, diligently to seek thy face, and I have found thee. I have decked my bed with coverings of tapestry, with carved works, with fine linen of Egypt. I have perfumed my bed with myrrh, aloes, and cinnamon. Come, let us take our fill of love until the morning. Let us solace ourselves with loves. For the goodman is not at home. He has gone a long journey. He hath taken a bag of money with him, and will come home at the day appointed. With her much fair speech she caused him to yield. With the flattering of her lips she forced him. He goeth after her straightway as an ox goeth to the slaughter, or as a fool to the correction of the stocks, till a dart strike through his liver, as a bird hasteneth to the snare, and knoweth not that it is for his life. Hearken unto me now, therefore, O ye children, and attend to the words of my mouth. Let not thine heart decline to her ways, go not astray in her paths, for she hath cast down many wounded, yea, many strong men have been slain by her. Her house is the way to hell, going down to the chambers of death. We trust that the power of God's Word on today's edition of Light for Your Pathway was a blessing. Tune in again to Light for Your Pathway.
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1: Here's a thought for you younger people. Moses spent the first 40 years of his life in Egypt training to be the next Pharaoh. He then spent the next 40 years of his life in the desert herding sheep. When he was 80, he then began leading God's people, which he did for his last 40 years of life. So the first two-thirds of his life was spent training for the final one-third. That would be comparable to 50 years of training for us out of a life of 75 years. Here's something to ponder. College student, high school student, 20-something, you might not even start God's will for your life until you're middle-aged. Think about that. Middle-aged saint, thinking that you're stuck in a dead-end part of life, you keep trusting God. For all of us, we just need to do what we're supposed to do today, and He'll show us our burning bush in His time. Something to think about.
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3: Why do people love International Baptist Church? 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
4: I love IBC because of its own good, unique, and strong standards. IBC also believes biblical authority, which helps me depend on the Word of God alone to be my guide and how to decide. And also, I love IBC because of the salvation that I have.
3: Come find your reason to love IBC.

0: Mr. Smith?
1: Yes, doctor?
0: The test results show that you have 3 completely blocked arteries.
1: 3? That sounds bad.
0: Actually, it's amazing you're still alive. We need to perform triple bypass surgery as soon as possible.
1: Wow, this is serious. When should you operate?
0: I have a space open tomorrow morning.
1: Tomorrow? Oh, that's not enough time for me to get in shape.
0: Get in shape, Mr. Smith?
1: Yeah. I don't want to have an operation without being in good health. I need to quit smoking.
0: I don't think you have the time.
1: And drinking. I need to stop drinking.
0: Mr. Smith, you need major surgery.
1: Yeah, I know, but I want to be in good health first. And a haircut. I need to get a haircut.
2: Why would anyone wait until they were in good health before they had life-saving surgery? 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They feel they need to clean up their life first. The problem is, we all have a life-threatening disease called sin, and the only cure is Jesus. Are you trying to be good when you need to turn to Jesus?
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4: Philippians 2:5 tells us, "Let this mind be in you, which was also in Christ Jesus." What is the mind of Christ? Zeal. John 2:13 says, "And the Jews' Passover was at hand, and Jesus went up to Jerusalem, and found in the temple those that sold oxen and sheep and doves, and the changers of money sitting. And when he had made a scourge of small cords, he drove them all out of the temple, and the sheep, and the oxen, and poured out the changers' money, and overthrew the tables, and said unto them that sold doves, Take these things hence, make not my Father's house an house of merchandise. And his disciples remembered that it was written, The zeal of thine house hath eaten me up." Zeal is passion. It is heat. It is to feel strong desire towards something, or to have very strong feelings or thoughts about something. In the case of Jesus, he had such a profound love for his Father and his Father's house. Remember, it was the place that Mary and Joseph found him as a 12-year-old boy, having been left behind in Jerusalem. His love was so great for his Father's house that it burned him up. It made him hot under the collar. It irritated him greatly, and he was zealous when he witnesses the abuse and mockery that was being made of his Father's house. They had turned his Father's house into a shopping mall, a place of merchandise and money-making, instead of a house of prayer. He was so passionate about it that he made a scourge, a whip, and began swinging it. He knocked over all their tables and drove those men out of the temple. He made it clear, with no uncertain terms, that he was against what they were doing. Anyone who loves deeply is going to have zeal. If you truly care about something, it is going to ignite a flame in you that is hard to extinguish when you see that others take what you care about so lightly. I don't believe that Jesus ever was in the flesh or out of control. But not all passion or zeal is wrong or inappropriate. God's anger is justified when men sin against him and his holiness. We too should have such a respect, love, and adoration for God and the things of God that we cannot silently stand by and allow God to be disrespected. Think of David, who was just a lad. He came upon the giant Goliath, cursing his nation and their God. He couldn't understand why nobody was bothered enough and passionate enough to go do something about it. Remember his words? Is there not a cause? We are to have the mind of Christ. That mind includes zeal.
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0: Did you ask yourself, what is science? I believe science is man's efforts to understand God's creation. You know what? Science is just getting started. God's already finished, and we're still trying to figure out what God did. Any misunderstanding between God and science, the contradiction is on man's part. Did you know, if you like a more intellectual definition, science is that branch of theology which enables us to fulfill God's first commandment given to us in Genesis 1:26, where the Bible says, "And God blessed them, and God said unto them, Be fruitful and multiply, and replenish the earth, and subdue it, and have dominion over the fish of the sea, and over the fowl of the air, and over every living thing that moveth upon the earth." Science makes it possible. Did you know without science we'd live as a primitive society in a temperate part of the earth and eating stuff we found falling from trees, grubbing for food, and getting cold in the wintertime? Did you know without science the elephants would bring their children to the zoo to see us? Did you know without science there would be no printed Bibles, no Sunday school buses, no church building, and listen to this, no air conditioning and no deodorant? Without science, it would be impossible to fulfill the Great Commission. Maybe God had science in mind as a tool for us to use to serve Him for His glory. This is Pete Cowling.
1: You're not going to find that which is going to make you blessed outside the church. Are you listening? This is where God would have you to come to get godly counsel and the right way and to be blessed. I'll show it to you. But without the church, you're walking in the counsel of the ungodly. Where are you getting your advice?
2: 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Free in the house of God. Build your life and family around the local church. Have that desire. Blessings will be found to those who are planted and rooted in God's house.
1: Outside the church, all you're going to find is the counsel of the ungodly and the way of sinners and the seed of the scornful. You're not going to find that which is going to make you blessed outside the church. Are you listening? This is where God would have you to come to get godly counsel and the right way and to be blessed. I'll show it to you. But without the church, you're walking in the counsel of the ungodly. Where are you getting your advice? Where does your philosophy come from? Your way of life and how you see things and how you think things ought to be done. Where are you getting that from? Television? Family? If it's not from the godly, you're not going to be blessed. You say, well, I don't know about that. Folks, I didn't write that verse. That's Bible. You can call God a liar if you want to, but he said, blessed is the man that walketh not in the counsel of the ungodly. You're not going to find the blessing by getting counsel from the ungodly. Without the church, you're standing in the way of sinners. They become your example. One of the reasons we have a church is you have different examples now to follow. You come to church and there's a whole different spectrum. You've heard me say it here before, but as a teenager, when I got into church and having come out of a broken family, and I got to church and I saw my pastor and his family and others and the families in the church, and I thought, I want that. I didn't have that example in the world, but I found it in the church. What I have today is because of the church. I'm not lucky. It's because I went to church and I listened. Without the church, you're sitting in the seat of the scornful. Do you want to be the blessed man? I'll tell you where that man is. He's planted in the church. Look at verse number 2. But

0: 9 o'clock, not 10. And staff, you ought to be in Sunday school. Don't excuse yourself from anything that goes on in the church here. You be all the way in. It's not just about you. It's about your brothers and sisters in Christ, that you be in your place, encouraging one another. You might delight in extra sleep, but you're not delighting in the Word of God when you miss. We don't miss what we delight in. We find a way to be a part of what we delight in. Amen. Amen. We find ways. Well, I like that. I'll be there. Come on now. You know it's true. We meditate on what we delight in. We think of it all the time. Talk about it all the time. Can't wait to hear more of it, to be taught it, to have more understanding. Blessed is the man that is planted into church. Look at verse 3. Look at that. And he shall be like a what? Yeah, a tree planted by the rivers of water that bringeth forth his fruit in his season. His leaf also shall not wither, and whatsoever he doeth shall prosper. You'll not produce what God wants you to produce if you're not planted where God wants you planted.
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0: Esther 6:11. Then took Haman the apparel and the horse and arrayed Mordecai and brought him on horseback through the street of the city and proclaimed before him, "Thus shall it be done unto the man whom the king delighteth to honor." Read the book of Esther today. This man Haman was plotting how to have this Jewish man Mordecai executed, and out of the blue, the king told Haman to throw a huge parade in Mordecai's honor. Haman was to lead a horse down Main Street while bands played and singers sang the praises of Mordecai. Here's a real basic thought. What is a wonderfully perfect day for you may be a torturous day for another. Realize that when you're up, someone else is down and vice versa. And possibly you're up cause they're down. So, number one, don't gloat when things go well for you. I mean, when you have sports victories or pay raises or you get off a speeding ticket, don't gloat. Number two, encourage yourself vicariously when you're on the bottom. Something to think about.
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0: Heaven or hell? Where are you going to spend eternity? Do you know for sure? The truth is in the Bible, God's holy word. And the Bible makes it clear that we can know for sure where we are going. There are four things you need to know in order to have the hope, a sure expectation that heaven will be your home. Number one, the Bible teaches us that we are all sinners. In the book of Romans, chapter 3, verse 10, the Bible tells us, "There is none righteous, no, not one." It continues to tell us in verse 23, "For all have sinned and come short of the glory of God." The truth is, we are all sinners, every man, woman, and child, because we are all the children of Adam and Eve, the first man and woman God created. God placed them in a perfect place, the Garden of Eden, and allowed them to eat of all the trees in that garden except for one. He warned them that if they sinned, disobeying him, and ate that fruit, the penalty would be death. The Bible tells us that they did eat the forbidden fruit and became sinners. You and I are the children of Adam and Eve, and their sinfulness is passed down to us. The reason you and I sinned is because we are born with a sin nature. It is just natural for us to sin. Nobody has to teach us how to sin. It comes naturally. In fact, it is just as normal for us to sin as it is normal for a mango tree to grow mangoes. The problem is, and the second thing you need to know is, there is a penalty for sin. It is death. Romans chapter 6, verse 23 says, "For the wages of sin is death." The only way that sin can be paid for, according to the Bible, is death. It takes the shedding of blood and an acceptable sacrifice in order for our sin debt to be paid. If our sin is not paid for, we will spend eternity tormented in the lake of fire, separated from God. There is no escaping it. No man can save himself from death and hell because all men are sinners. Our only hope is that someone could save us. And that leads me to the third thing you need to know. Jesus paid for your sin already. Do you know who Jesus is? He is God come in the flesh, born of a virgin. His mother's name was Mary. But the most important thing about Jesus is who his father is. His father is God, not a man. If Jesus was a son of Adam like you and me, he would be a sinner like you and me. But because his father is God, he is perfect, holy, and without sin. Yet, he died, the penalty for sin on the cross. He shed his precious blood not to pay for his own sin. He didn't have any sin to pay for. He was making the full payment for our sin. My sin, your sin. He died, was placed in the grave, and after 3 days, he rose from the dead. And because he lives, he can give to us eternal life. His death paid the full price for anyone who will receive it. The fourth thing you need to know is, you can be saved if you will believe that what Jesus did for you is the only thing that can save you. His payment alone, plus nothing, minus nothing, is the only payment God accepts for your sin. He loves you. He gave his life so that you can live forever instead of spending eternity in hell. Again, Romans 6:23 says, "For the wages of sin is death, but the gift of God is eternal life through Jesus Christ our Lord." Eternal life is a gift, but you must choose for yourselves to accept it or reject it. It is free. We cannot pay for it. We cannot work for it. We can only receive it by faith of our own free will. Romans chapter 10, verse 13 tells us, "For whosoever shall call upon the name of the Lord shall be saved." This is a promise from God. If you believe that Jesus is the only one who can and will save you, and you will cry out to him, trusting only his love for you and the gift he offers you, not your good works, not your religion or church, just Jesus, he will save you. 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I pray that you will make the choice to trust Jesus and be saved today.
1: Why do people love International Baptist Church? 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
3: Paul wrote in 1 Corinthians chapter 12, verse 1, "Now concerning spiritual gifts, brethren, I would not have you ignorant." Several times in the New Testament, the Apostle Paul and even Peter voiced their concern that believers not be ignorant. There are some things worth knowing. Let me give you something worth knowing. Paul wrote to the Thessalonian believers that he knew something about them. In 1 Thessalonians chapter 1, verse 4, he said, "Knowing, brethren beloved, your election of God." It is worth knowing your election of God. Paul had no doubt in his mind that these were born again, that these were those who had placed their faith in Christ for salvation and thus were enjoying what God had predetermined for those who would place their faith in his Son. We who are saved are called the elect. That does not mean that we were pre-selected for salvation and others were not. It means that we have taken advantage of the means that God has chosen for all men to be saved. Ephesians chapter 1, verse 3 says, "Blessed be the God and Father of our Lord Jesus Christ, who have blessed us with all spiritual blessings in heavenly places in Christ, according as he hath chosen us in him before the foundation of the world, that we should be holy and without blame before him in love, having predestinated us unto the adoption of children by Jesus Christ to himself, according to the good pleasure of his will, to the praise of the glory of his grace, wherein he hath made us accepted in the beloved." God's grace is available to all men to be saved, but only those who accept his help enter into that group known as the elect, chosen of God. Those who believe have a special place with God. It is wonderful to know this about yourself, and it is precious to have brothers and sisters in Christ, of whom we recognize also to be of God's elect. There is no club or organization on earth that can offer more for its members than God does for those who have chosen him and his way of salvation. Something worth knowing is your election of God.
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10: For me, it's more of just reminding oneself of what's good and what is morally good that is connected to the Bible, since in essence, every small detail or every action that we do is somewhat connected to those of the values of the Bible.
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12: I'm not really a religious person, but maybe it's a way to create, you know, connection with God, relationship with God. 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
5: 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Coming up, we will see how God's Word answers that question.

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0: A little while ago, we asked the question, why should a person go to church? We heard many answers, but the Bible should be our authority for every question. This is Theo Amante with the Bible answer to that question. Well, the Bible says in Hebrews chapter 10 verse 25, not forsaking the assembling of ourselves together, as the manner of some is, but exhorting one another, and so much the more as ye see the day approaching. We go to church because we are commanded by our Savior to go. The Bible commands us that we are not to forsake the assembling of ourselves together. When a group of saved and baptized believers come together to meet, that's what we call a church. The church is not a building, nor is it the place. It is a group of believers. The command is not to forsake. That means we are not to quit or abandon going to church. Others may not see it as important, but you need to recognize its importance in your life. Jesus said in Matthew chapter 16 verse 18, upon this rock I will build my church. This rock that Jesus is referring to is not the Apostle Peter, but what he said about Jesus in verse 16, thou art the Christ, the Son of the living God. Acts chapter 10 verse 28, the church of God, which he hath purchased with his own blood. So we see in the Bible that Jesus established the church and purchased the church with his own blood. If it's that important for Jesus, it should be important for you. In 1 Timothy chapter 3 verse 15, in the house of God, which is the church of the living God, the pillar and ground of the truth. The church should be the place where you can hear truth and find ways to apply it in your life. We go to church to learn more of God's Word, but also to see good examples to help us live our lives. God had in mind that we would have pastors to help lead us and feed us. In Jeremiah chapter 3 verse 15, and I will give you pastors according to mine heart, which shall feed you with knowledge and understanding. In Titus chapter 2 verse 7, talking to pastors, in all things, showing thyself an ensample of good works. As the pastor follows Christ and lives a righteous life, he leads others to copy and reach the same goal. In 1 Corinthians chapter 11 verse 1, be ye followers of me, even as I also am of Christ. Yes, there is fellowship, blessings, comfort, and many other good things. But that shouldn't be the main reason why you go to church. For most, church is a place where you go to meet your needs. We have this idea that the church is for me. We go when we need something, or when we are down, or when we are having difficulties. So that's the time that we draw closer to God and to His church. But when things are going well, church becomes optional. When I'm not struggling, church gets pushed to the side. How selfish can we be at times? The church is not just about us. God desires that His children gather together regularly at His house. God is our Father, and wouldn't it make sense to be at your Father's house? Our Father knows what we need better than we do, and church is necessary even when we don't think it makes a difference. It's important to Jesus, and it should be important to you. Center your life in the local church. Why should we go to church? Jesus commands us not to forsake the church. He established it and purchased it with His own blood. 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
2: They're god's made out of wood, or their god's made out of stone, or their god's made out of gold or silver, and they can say, oh, this is my god. Well, where's our god? Our god is in the heavens, right? I can't show you our god, but I can show you everything he made. Amen. And he does whatever he wants, and I can't carry him around.
0: You're listening to a portion of a message preached at International Baptist Church, Dumaguete, by Pastor Randy DeMova. But our God. Concerning our faith, our God is in the heavens. He has revealed enough of himself already through the Holy Bible.
2: Okay, comparative attributes of God, meaning that only God is perfect in these characteristics, but we can also share and have similar or have the same characteristic, but our having this attribute, we're not as perfect as God is, or God is perfect, we are not, when it comes to these other attributes of that God has. That's because God created us, we're made in his image, he gave us certain abilities to have certain characteristics as a person, but yet we are flawed, and we're not capable of being perfect in these areas as perfect as God is in these areas. And we're going to talk about those. And those three I'm going to mention to you this morning are holiness, love, and goodness. As I've done the past couple of Sundays, I want to teach you what these mean. We'll go through each of these words, and I want to make sure that you understand them. And again, this is a little bit more of a Bible lesson almost this morning than a Sunday morning sermon. But I think it's important that our whole church understand this is what we believe. This is our faith. This matters. This is what sets us apart or makes us different than some other religions or even some other so-called Christian churches who don't hold to the Bible as literal, or they don't teach the Bible clearly. They come up with other doctrines instead. And I want us to understand this is our authority. As I've taught you already, this book reveals God to us. God has chosen to reveal himself to us through his word. God is not sending prophets today. There's no prophet on earth that's here speaking for God today like the Old Testament prophets. Any religion that claims to have prophets is lying. There are no prophets today. John the Baptist was basically the last of the prophets, of the Old Testament prophets. And we can say Jesus was on earth, maybe the last prophet to speak. The Bible tells us in the book of Hebrews that God in the old days spoke to us by prophets, men of God, like that, the prophets. He says, but in these latter days, he has spoken to us by his son, Jesus Christ. There are no more prophets today giving us more Bible books. We have a complete Bible, and it's settled. There was no prophet. So if you hear someone say, oh, there's a prophet, he claims that God sent him, he's speaking. Don't believe that. Jesus warned us about that. We have the word of God. And so this is where God has chosen to reveal himself to us, is what we can know that's true about God, okay? And so I'm going to go through these words this morning and kind of teach you a little bit about our God, a little bit more about him. So let's start with the first one, omniscience. Omniscience. God alone has all knowledge. All knowledge. God knows everything, okay? The word omni at the beginning of these words is all. It means all, okay? Every or all. And so God is omniscient, meaning that he has all knowledge, all understanding belongs to God. He understands everything perfectly. There is nothing God doesn't know. There is nothing that God doesn't understand. Are you listening, girls? Our God knows everything. Nobody else does. I don't. I can easily admit I don't know everything. Some of you teenagers think you know everything, but you don't either. You're going to find that out. You don't know as much as you think you know. Life has a way of humbling you.
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2: 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Several times in the New Testament, the Apostle Paul and even Peter voiced their concern that believers not be ignorant. There are some things worth knowing. Let me give you something worth knowing. Paul wrote in Romans chapter 8, verse 28, "And we know that all things work together for good to them that love God, to them who are the called according to his purpose." It is worth knowing all things work together for good. God has a purpose. He does nothing without purpose. Our God doesn't just set things in motion to see what will happen. He has a plan. And no matter what happens, he knows how to make things work out according to his purpose. So even when it seems that things are not going right, or right according to our definition, we can rest assured that God is still working, that it will all work out for good. Our God has never failed, and he never will fail. We may know or may not know what he is doing at every step, but we can know that he is working. Something worth knowing is all things work together for good.
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1 John 5:3, "For this is the love of God, that we keep his commandments, and his commandments are not grievous." How can I, a man living in Northwest Indiana, show the God of the universe that I love him? He needs nothing from me. I can't do anything to lighten his load or help him carry a heavy box. I can't paint a picture or compose a song that would impress the one who choreographs the sunset and conducts the choir of birds outside my window on a summer morning. How can humans show our love for God? The way we love God is through obedience to his rules. Love and law are inseparable in God's mind. God says that if we love him, we are to keep or obey his directives. For this is the love of God, that we keep his commandments, and his commandments are not grievous. Christian, do you love God? How can I tell? He says that the language he understands best is obedience. Love and laws are inseparable. Does your love for Christ show in your level of obedience, or does God have to wonder at times? Something to think about.

Hello, this is Elliot DeMoville. One of my favorite Bible verses is Proverbs 17:22. A merry heart doeth good like a medicine, but a broken spirit drieth the bones. What is your favorite Bible verse? Share it on the Anchor Radio through the free Anchor.

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1: How do you do? What is it like to grow up in an ideal family? To have everything you need and even what you want? Enough love, enough money, enough guidance to prosper in every way. The boy in this story had that kind of upbringing, and he excelled in every respect. One thing he lacked, one thing that haunted him until his heart and mind and life were unshackled. Piercing the darkness with the light of the world, this is Unshackled. True life stories dramatized and produced in Chicago by Pacific Garden Mission. There's no future in being homeless, scrounging for food and a safe place to sleep. No future and little hope. And that's why George and Sarah Clark opened Pacific Garden Mission in 1877 to help destitute people on Skid Row in Chicago. The mission has never closed its doors, and the kind of help offered has grown over the years. Today, hundreds of men, women, and children receive food, clothing, and a clean bunk, medical and dental care, and all without charge, because of friends who give what they can that others may have hope for the future. That hope is sealed with new life. And now for broadcast around the earth, here's program number 2,648 in the series Unshackled, the program that makes you face yourself and think.
2: Sure is hot.
3: Yeah. We've been out here for hours.
2: I thought sure we'd find a trail by McRae's farm, but I can't find an opening through the palmettos.
3: Leastways, none we can fit through.
2: Oh, wait a minute. Isn't that a place?
3: Where?
2: Oh, right here.
3: Oh, no. Palmettos cut you to pieces trying to squeeze through there.
2: Come on, stoop down and turn sideways.
3: Hey, watch out for snakes.
2: Oh, it's a jungle in here.
3: Oh, that palmetto branch just cut my arm.
2: Spit on it. See, there's room in here. We just found a new trail.
3: Hey, keep moving. Maybe there's a buried treasure in the sand.
2: Wow, look at that.
3: An old barbed wire fence.
2: Sure is old. Look at that post, all rotted out.
3: I'll bet there was an old house around here, too.
2: Come on, there's more of a clearing up ahead.
3: Suits me.
2: What's that white thing sticking up?
3: Looks like some kind of rock, but there's no rocks around here.
2: Lyle, it's a tombstone.
3: Somebody's buried here?
2: Run for your life!
3: Yikes.
2: We stood on top of a grave.
3: How do you think it got there?
2: Well, I don't know, but it's been there a long time.
3: You think there's a spirit around it?
2: Yeah, and it probably knows we were there, and it's probably angry.
3: You think we'll die, James?
2: I don't know. You think we should go back?
3: No, not if we're going to die.
2: Man, this is the greatest discovery in the world, finding a grave in the middle of nowhere.
3: Maybe a guy that was hung on the lone pine tree is buried there.
2: Maybe it's the person that made the tracks in the sand.
3: Could have been a pioneer or an explorer.
2: Well, I don't like the sound of that, Lyle. We're explorers.
3: Yeah, and whatever.

0: Forgot that guy could get us.
1: Run for your life!
2: The man in our story was only 9 years old when he and his friend made their startling discovery, which would lead to an even greater mystery, one that continued to haunt him. But finding an answer not to his liking forced him to make a choice that seemed impossible. This is the true story of James Knox and the choice he made right now on Unshackled.
3: My friend and I ran most of the way home and sat till dark talking about our discovery. We told his mom, but she didn't care. We told his brothers, but they didn't believe us. And finally, we told my dad, who said, "Sounds like a good way to get shot," which is what he often said about our adventures. We stayed up most of the night talking about that grave and laid plans to go back. As soon as we got over being scared, we went as soon as daylight came. We set out with lunches packed and retraced our steps to the tombstone, which was 2 feet high and had a hand carved in the front with a finger pointing downward.
0: "Here lies Ada May Gardner, born March 1901, died July 1904. Blessed are the dead that die in the Lord."
4: Wow, it's not a hanged man or an explorer or anything, it's just a little girl.
0: Where'd she come from?
4: And how'd she die?
0: And who buried her in the middle of the woods?
4: Anyway, we don't have to worry about a ghost, it's only a 3-year-old girl.
0: Well, how can it be blessed to die? I mean, it's not like anybody wants to do it.
4: And if she's lying here, what does it mean in the Lord?
0: I don't know, but it's no accident we found this grave.
4: Yeah, whoever put it here wanted somebody to read it.
0: Yeah, us. It's a message to us.
5: You're smacking your food again, James. Close your mouth.
4: Yes, ma'am.
6: Sit up straight, son. If you maintain good posture, you won't have back problems later in life.
4: Dad, what does it mean to die in the Lord?
6: I'm not sure. Why don't you ask your Sunday school teacher?
5: What makes you ask a question like that?
4: Well, just curious.
5: Well, something must have prompted your interest.
4: Well, me and Lyle... Lyle and I went back to that old tombstone in the woods, and it said, "Blessed are the dead that die in the Lord."
6: People put all kinds of things on tombstones.
4: It was just a little girl. She only lived 3 years, died 1904.
5: More people died in childhood then, before we had medicine for diseases.
4: Well, I'm finished now. Can I go over to Lyle's house?
6: May I go over to Lyle's house?
4: May I go now?
6: Yes, be home by 8.
3: With 2 younger sisters and a younger brother, I was expected to set an example. And I received an extra dose of correction when all the children misbehaved, even if I hadn't participated. Dad was a banker who had moved us to New Smyrna Beach, Florida, when I was 4. Now at 9, and the oldest of about 30 kids in the neighborhood, I was the leader who organized them into games and activities. But my best friend was Lyle. One night we lay on our backs, looking at a million of the stars in the sky.
0: "Hey, which one of those stars do you think God lives on?"
4: "The biggest and brightest one."
0: "Hey, wouldn't it be something to see where God lives? Wow."
4: "And wouldn't it be fun to explore heaven? Man, no witches or snakes or anything scary, just fun."
0: "Okay, we know God is out there and heaven is out there. Now, how do you get from here to where God is?"
4: I guess you have to die first."
0: "In that case, I'll wait."
4: "Well, not everybody that dies can be with God, Lyle. Like, not Hitler."
0: "Yeah, and not Jesse James."
4: "Yeah, I guess you have to be really good."
0: "But I get tired of being good, don't you?"
4: "There must be something we don't know."
0: "It's probably easier when you've grown up and can make the rules."
3: I grew up knowing about Jesus and believed what my Sunday school teachers told me, just as I believed what my public school teachers told me. I learned of Jonah and Paul Revere, Moses and Batman, David's Mighty Men and the Dallas Cowboys. I just didn't know how to get to God from where I was. But God was a part of life, and life was always a special event to me, Time passed, and I reached high school.
6: Let me see your grade card, son.
7: Ah, Dad, you won't believe it. I got 6 A's.
6: But you got a B in science. These other A's prove to me that you could have made one more.
3: Yeah, I should have been more thorough in my science project.
6: Never take the easy way out. The easy way is almost always the wrong way, and you regret it later.
3: My English essay was submitted for regional competition, though, Dad.
6: Good. But keep aiming higher, James. Don't be satisfied with where you are.
3: My God-given abilities and the constant prodding of my parents combined to enable success in many directions. I excelled academically by choice in my younger years, by constraint as I became a teenager. I was athletic enough to play any sport I chose in junior and senior high school, so my parents always reminded me to be humble about my accomplishment.
5: James, Lyle wants you to call him.
3: Okay, Mom.
5: What are you guys planning?
3: We're going to go for a swim at the Shell Pit. I've come a long way since I almost drowned in that ocean.
5: Do you remember that? You were only 4.
3: How could I forget? I can still feel that wave knocking me under and the current racing me out to sea.
5: Well, I have never seen your dad run so fast in his life. How he found you, I don't know.
3: Oh, it felt so good when he grabbed me by the arm and pulled me out of that dark water.
5: Well, it was a miracle, James, that's for sure.
3: Because I really enjoyed life, I was popular. I would organize the neighborhood kids into football, basketball, or baseball games, picking the teams so they came out evenly matched, and then referee or umpire while I was playing. I could hype just about anything into a good time.
8: Hey, James, I hear you're going to sing in the band. What a blast that's going to be.
3: Hey,
8: huh?
3: With our talent, we'll have the record companies lining up.
8: Yeah, it won't hurt with the girls either.
3: Hey, let's get together tonight. We'll brainstorm a name for the group and practice a few songs.
9: All right. I'll bring my guitar.
8: Yeah, we can practice at my place.
3: Move over, Creedence. Here we come.
9: Woo! Oh, no. Here comes that Jesus freak with the little comic books.
10: Hey, guys, want one of these?
8: Oh, no, no way. You stuck one of those in my locker last week.
10: These are new, and they're free.
9: No, man, move on. We don't need your junk.
3: Come on, man. She's just trying to do what she thinks is cool.
9: Cool? That stuff is so square.
3: Come on, leave her alone. It's good that there's a God for people who need him. That was my position. I didn't deny the existence of God. I believed the Bible was true. I just didn't need the crutch that religion provided. I was good at sports and academics. I had popularity with all the trappings. Jesus was for people who couldn't do anything else. It was good for them. They needed him, but I sure didn't. I was doing fine on my own.
2: 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Every Saturday in September, Pacific Garden Mission will be celebrating 124 years of ministry to the homeless. 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And at 4:30, you can be part of the audience for an Unshackled production, and then join us for dinner at 5:30. 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Our email address is unshackled@pgm.org. 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However you contact us, please include your mailing address.
3: In 1974, on the coast of Florida, three things were essential to a 16-year-old like me. You had to have a tan, you had to have long hair, and you had to be cool. If anyone had to tell you what cool was, you weren't cool. That year, a man came to preach at our church who was the opposite of cool. He had short hair, all greased down, and pasty skin, a living, breathing example of uncool.
11: We all like to hear that God is love, and he is.
12: Amen.
11: But he is also a God of judgment.
12: Yes.
11: Each of us must give account of our lives to him. Listen to Hebrews chapter 9, verse 27, which says, "And as it is appointed unto men once to die, but after this the judgment."
12: Amen. Amen.
11: Will you be able to stand before God on that day?
12: Amen.
11: For God shall bring every work into judgment, with every secret thing, whether it be good or whether it be evil.
12: Amen.
11: That is why Jesus came.
12: Amen.
11: God himself came to earth, took the form of a man, and humbled himself by bearing our sins on the cross, so that we could stand before God without spot or blemish.
12: Amen.
11: Which of you can say, "I am without sin"?
12: Amen.
11: The Bible says all have sinned and come short of the glory of God.
12: Amen.
11: And the wages of sin is death. But the gift of God is eternal life through Jesus Christ our Lord.
12: Amen.
11: The gift of God. Eternal life. Have you received that gift?
13: For the first time in my life, I sat there knowing I deserved to go to hell. Yet I didn't know why. I didn't drink or smoke or use drugs. I was proud and arrogant. But that was part of being cool. When the invitation was given, I gripped the pew in front of me and made it through the song. I didn't embarrass myself by walking the aisle. But I could not leave that spot. As the church emptied out, I sat until the building was quiet. Then that uncool evangelist came and sat down beside me. He crossed his legs like a girl and he put his arm around my shoulder. In my mind, an unspeakable offense for a man.
14: Son, something troubling you?
13: Well, I don't have any problems, if that's what you mean. I just kind of feel unsettled.
14: Then God is speaking to you.
13: Maybe so.
14: What's your name?
13: It's James Knox.
14: Do you know the Lord, James?
13: Well, I've gone to church all my life. I believe the Bible is true, that Jesus is the Son of God.
14: Mm-hmm. And you believe he died for the sins of the world?
13: Yeah.
14: You must also believe that he died for you. When you acknowledge your sinfulness, repent, and accept his atonement for your sin debt, then you can really know him.
13: Well, I can see that I don't know him the way you do.
14: Oh, you can, James. God is no respecter of persons. He wants you to know him. Do you read your Bible?
13: Not really, no.
14: You should start reading it every day.
13: Maybe I will.
14: Would you like me to pray with you, James?
13: I should probably get home. I left that day, shaken by the fact that a man with the wrong hair, the wrong clothes, the wrong voice, a man who could not play sports or get the best girl in school, had something inside him that had shaken me deeply. Two more years of good times went by, but I never shook the feeling of guilt and emptiness that had settled on me that morning. And I didn't read the Bible. I was too busy.

0: All right.
1: Hey, I'm glad we end with that number.
0: Yeah, we'll knock them dead tonight, man.
2: Oh, man, who wants to get high? I got some good stuff.
0: Oh, that's all right. That's all right. Yeah.
2: Oh, James?
1: No, man.
2: Hey, man, this is going to be a big show. Better smoke some of this or you'll freak out up there.
1: Yeah, I don't need it. That crowd doesn't scare me. That's why we're here.
0: Oh, you are too cool, James.
1: Look, I don't need pot or booze to get high, man. I am high on life, dude.
0: Yeah.
1: I sang in rock and roll bands just for the thrill of being on stage. I played sports for the applause and recognition. By the time I was a senior, I was president of the student body, voted by my peers as the top student in four separate categories, including most cool. After the ceremonies, I went home, changed clothes, and sat in my car at the end of the driveway, looking up at the same stars that Lyle and I had gazed upon a decade earlier. I had chased hard after success in school and at sports. It was over. What now? College, family, money, success? No matter what I did for the rest of my life, it would all come to a sudden end. That night I made a commitment. No matter where I went or what I did, each and every night I would read the Bible until I had read it from cover to cover. Several months went by.
3: What are you reading, James? The Bible?
1: Yeah.
3: For one of your classes?
1: No, just curious. I can't believe some of the stuff that's in here. I don't remember learning any of this.
3: Like what?
1: Noah got drunk, and Abraham, I saw him a dozen times in flannel graph stories, but never knew he was a liar.
3: He was?
1: Yeah, he lied about Sarah being his wife, and then there's Jacob. He was really dishonest, and King David, man, he committed adultery, then he had the woman's husband killed.
3: You can find almost anything in the Bible.
1: Those guys were great leaders, but they sure were flawed. What I read did not turn me against the Bible. Instead, I began to understand something basic yet profound. If some of the greatest men who ever lived were sinners who deserved to go to hell, who was I to say I didn't need the Lord? A week before Christmas that year, I was hospitalized for surgery to remove small growths from my neck.
4: Doing okay, son?
1: Hi, Dad. Sure. Yeah, I'm fine.
3: Not concerned, are you?
1: Not in the least.
4: We just stopped by to see if you're all set tonight.
1: I'm fine.
3: Reading the Bible again?
1: Yes, all about Nebuchadnezzar and how God smote him with madness and turned him into a beast.
4: Why?
1: Because he was so arrogant and full of pride.
3: Well, they say pride goes before a fall.
1: This is pretty wild stuff to read, I'll say that. You don't want to get on the wrong side of God.
4: No, it's better to live right. Get you anything before we go?
1: No, I'm fine.
3: Well, see you in the morning, then. We have some Christmas shopping to do.
1: The weight of all those sinners in the Bible was breaking me down. If God could destroy Nebuchadnezzar because of pride, what would happen to me? Like old Nebi, I had been told the truth but was too proud to receive it. Would God abandon me? Would the sin of pride destroy me? I knew he would save me if I'd repent and confess my need for salvation, but I also knew the cost. I would have to give him my entire life. All that night I fought with myself. By morning, the agony was tearing me apart.
5: Well, good morning. All set to go into surgery?
1: I guess so.
5: Well, just put you on this gurney and take you down in the elevator. Ready?
1: Oh, I can do it.
5: Good. Let's go. We'll have you all fixed up in time for Christmas dinner.
1: I hope so.
5: Into the elevator. Down we go.
1: As we entered the elevator, I thought I would die from the conflict in my soul. It felt as if two huge hands took hold of my midsection and began to twist me like a wet cloth. Before I could comprehend what was happening, I heard not an audible voice, but an angry voice in my conscience say, "Make your choice." I cried out in pain.
5: What's wrong?
1: Ah!
5: Check his pulse. I'll try to reach the doctor.
1: Oh, Lord. I'm sorry. I'm sorry, Lord. Please save me.
5: Page Dr. Roth. Stat.
1: I'm fine, nurse. I'm all right. The pain's gone. At that moment, everything I believed about Jesus Christ, his death, burial, and resurrection, ceased to be head knowledge and became the genuine confidence of my heart. The moment I cried out to God, the pain vanished. I knew I was saved. And with that, I fell asleep.
4: How are you feeling, son?
1: I'm fine, Dad.
4: Much pain?
1: No, not bad.
3: Well, we talked to your doctor, and he said you're doing well. They'll probably release you in a day or two.
1: Good.
3: You look very relaxed, son.
1: Well, Mom, I'm a Christian now.
4: You've always been a Christian.
1: No, no, I gave my life to Christ, everything, just before the surgery.
3: You probably shouldn't talk too much, James. Give your throat a chance to heal.
1: I just want you to know I'm saved. While recovering at home, I told those who came to see me how God had saved me from going to hell. As soon as I was able to get out and about, I ran into some friends.
2: James, you're back among the living. Hey, show us your stitches, man.
6: Plain as day.
2: Gross. How was it?
1: The most amazing thing happened to me, guys. They were wheeling me to surgery when it felt like two big hands were twisting me in the middle, and the nurse thought I was dying, called for the doctor.
2: What was going on?
1: It was God. It was God getting my attention. I knew I had to make a choice between following Jesus and following Satan. But my pride held me back until I felt that pain. It was like God was giving me a chance to get saved. I haven't said anything, but I felt a lot of guilt the past couple of years.
2: Why? You don't even drink or do drugs.
1: Pride, man. I'm

0: All of it. Nobody can live without God. As soon as I cried out to him, all of my strife ended. I knew without a doubt I would die in the Lord. And now I know that wherever God lives, I'll be with him. I know it as well as I know I'm talking to you.
1: Wow. I've never heard you talk like this before, James.
0: You know, I almost drowned when I was 4 years old. We were at the ocean when a wave knocked me down and the current was pulling me out to sea. It was so dark under that water, but my dad pulled me to safety. That's what this is. God has rescued me. Pride was pulling me to my doom, but Jesus has set me free. I have so much peace now. You need to get saved, guys. Don't let the world drag you to hell.
1: Are you finished?
0: Yes.
1: You can go now.
0: You know, when I was little, I used to wonder how you got to God. Well, I know the answer, Eric. Jesus is the way.
1: So how much are they paying you for this gig?
0: You guys don't understand. Jesus died for you, to give you life.
1: You know, it's okay for you. Just don't talk about it around us, okay?
0: The take-charge attitude and pride were still there until elders in the church took me under their wing and led me in the right direction. A very bold witness for Jesus taught me to distribute tracts, knock on doors, and preach on the streets. Today, I pastor a wonderful church. We have sent more than 1 million cassettes free to missionaries and people in third world countries that they might know the good news of Jesus Christ.
2: Friend, you do not have to be a drunkard to miss heaven. You do not have to be a dope addict to end up in hell. Pride can be the biggest stumbling block of all. Head knowledge will not save you. Going to church will not save you. Jesus said, you must be born again. If you'd like to receive God's gift of forgiveness, pray with us right now. Lord, I turn from my sins to you and ask your forgiveness. I believe Jesus died for my sins and rose again to give me new life. Come into my heart and cleanse me so that I may be your child. Save me, Lord, that I might live for you. In Jesus' name I pray. Amen. Let us know of your decision and we'll send you some literature to help you walk in faith. The address is simply Pacific Garden Mission, Chicago, Illinois, 60605. 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

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Tell them you're a fan of Unshackled. This is program number 2648. Heard in the true story of James Knox were James Snyder, Matt DeCaro, Mary Skoll, Jim Parks, Darwin Apel, Brad Armacost, Mary Jo Faraci, Helen Cutting, and Dave Leffel. 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
5: Did you know, you say I'm not a scientist, but you are. We're all scientists in life because we live by the scientific method. Step one in the scientific method is observing and collecting data. I do this every morning. I get up and look at myself in the mirror and get to thinking as I study, I ought to do something. You know what I am? As I study, I come up with a hypothesis on what I ought to do. Maybe I think my hair would look better if I changed my part in it. I'm going to test the hypothesis. That's the third step. And so I change the part in my hair. Step four, I go out and see what happens as I test the hypothesis. If everybody points at my hair and laughs, I think maybe I ought to change it. But then I do until I am happy with that. Step four, I do it the next day if I'm happy with it the first day, and then I do it again and again. Before long, I have a theory on how to part my hair. And after a lot of times, I have a law of hair parting. However, scientists doesn't stop with the law because sometimes a sixth step is added to the scientific method. It's a crisis. My crisis occurred when I went bald. Now I can no longer do that, so I have to come up with a new theory. My new theory is bald is beautiful. This is Pete Cowling.
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1: Hello. Oh, Carol, hi. Oh, you want to talk to Frida? Oh, sure, she's right. No! No, she's not here. No, she's... Two words, she's in the back room. No, not the back room. No, she's in the bathing room? Bathroom! Yes! She's in the bathroom. Mm-hmm.
2: There are people we try to avoid in life.
1: Hi, boss.
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4: 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The fish are waiting.
1: You doofus. This is the boss I'm talking to.
2: Even though God loves us very much, many people still try to avoid him.
1: Read about Jesus. Study the Bible. 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I have better things to do than waste my time on that.
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0: Why do people love International Baptist Church? Just ask them. They will tell you.
1: I love IBC because it is a Bible-believing church that stands for the truth. You can have good friends, good teachings, and a great pastor. I love IBC because this is the church that helps me grow spiritually.
0: Come find your reason to love IBC.

0: 2 Corinthians 13:5 tells us, "Examine yourselves whether ye be in the faith." In the Christian life, we are to take heed to ourselves. We need to make sure that we are doing well, that we are staying healthy in our faith. To do this requires that we examine ourselves. Here is a self-checkup. Ask yourself, am I actively seeking opportunities to help others? 1 Corinthians 10:33, Paul wrote, "Even as I please all men in all things, not seeking mine own profit, but the profit of many, that they may be saved." Jesus Christ, our great example, was the most selfless man to walk upon this earth. He didn't just give what he had, he gave himself. Jesus did not seek his own profit. Instead, he did what was profitable for man, though it cost him so much. The Apostle Paul, following in his footsteps, sought to please all men, not himself. He wasn't looking to use men to make a profit for himself, but rather how he could be used, how he could spend himself to be profitable and helpful to others. In fact, it was Paul who said to the Corinthian believers, "And I will very gladly spend and be spent for you, though the more abundantly I love you, the less I be loved." Our lives are not meant to be stored up and saved up, but our lives are meant to be used up in the saving of others' lives. We need to live for the lives of others. Look out, away from yourself and your self-interest, and search for a need you can fill in somebody else's life. Even the small things we can do for others can often prove to be a big blessing. Dr. Jack Hiles wrote in his book, Meet the Holy Spirit, the following: "So every morning I yield to him, and then I ask him to let me cross the path of people whose path our Lord would cross and whom our Lord would help if he were here on earth. I must yield to him to make me like Jesus, and then I must yield for him to lead me where Jesus would go. For what value is it to be like Jesus if my path does not cross the path of that one that Jesus would help today?" Would you be like Jesus? Selfless? Then actively be seeking to help and be a blessing to others. Seek help from the Holy Spirit to help lead you to the person to whom you can be a blessing to today. If your self-check reveals that you have not been actively seeking opportunities to help others, why not think right now? Pray even for God to bring someone to your mind that you can go out of your way to help them in their way, especially to those who are lost, who need help in finding the Savior.
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2: For me, heaven, because I believe that I do my task here. Diri sa kalibutan, akong gipakita kung unsa ko nga wala ko nibuhat o mga dautan nga mga bad things. I consider myself nga ako sa heaven kay wala man ko igipasakitan nga laing tao, then I am happy and contented who I am right now.
3: I honestly don't know. I hope I go somewhere. Like, it's just not like a big black thing. Like, I do hope I'm going somewhere because that's kind of sad.
4: I think it's either we go to heaven or something we called hell. Kung dili na madawato ng Ginoo, panwholeheartedly or kanang tawagan na murag lukewarm ka nga Christian, may possibility nga dili ka ma-one, dili ka makasulod sa tawag na to nga langit.
3: Based on the religion I've been before, when we die, naara ta sa ground, and there's the second coming of Jesus Christ. That's the time when mubangon ta for another judgment.
5: Same as them, rapod sir, kay mora mo ng kwento pod sa mga katigulangan. If putan ka, may langit ka, o madaotan ka, maadto ka sa hell. Pero napoy usa nga, maadto ka sa purgatorio.
1: Don't go away. Coming up, we will see how God's Word answers that question.

little while ago, we asked the question, what do you think happens after we die? We heard many answers, but the Bible should be our authority for every question. This is Theo Amante with the Bible answer to that question. Well, the Bible says in Hebrews chapter 9 verse 27, and as it is appointed unto men once to die, but after this, the judgment. The Bible tells us that after we die, there is judgment. There is one appointment that all men have, and that is death. Death is a sure thing, and we don't know the appointed time or how we will go. It could be in 20 years, 1 year, in a few months, next week, or maybe even today. There is no escaping death because of sin. The Bible says in Romans chapter 6 verse 23, for the wages of sin is death. We cannot skip death because we are sinners. There's the physical death and the spiritual death. Many of us want to live as long as we can on this earth. Many go to great extents to keep their lives for as long as possible. One day, your body and your soul will separate, and we call that the physical death. The spiritual death is a separation of our soul from a holy God. God loves us, but God loves justice as well. He cannot let sin go by without judgment. In the Bible, there are also two types of judgment. For those who have accepted Christ as their Savior, their judgment is called the judgment seat of Christ. For those who have not trusted in Christ as their only way to heaven, this judgment is called the Great White Throne Judgment. In Revelation chapter 20 verse 11, and I saw a great white throne, and him that sat on it, from whose face the earth and the heaven fled away, and there was found no place for them. And I saw the dead, small and great, stand before God. And the books were opened, and another book was opened, which is the book of life. And the dead were judged out of those things which were written in the books, according to their works. And death and hell were cast into the lake of fire. This is the second death. This judgment, the Great White Throne Judgment, will be according to the sins that the person has committed, both small and great, rich and poor, educated or uneducated, popular or unpopular. Without Christ, without your name written in the book of life, this is the judgment that is coming. We see in the Bible that there is no purgatory. There is no place in between heaven and hell. In Luke chapter 16 verse 22 to 23, and it came to pass that the beggar died and was carried by the angels into Abraham's bosom. The rich man also died and was buried. And in hell, he lift up his eyes, being in torment. We find in the Bible the account of the rich man and the beggar Lazarus. The rich man didn't see a need for salvation because he was well off and had all of his physical needs taken care of. But what about his spiritual needs? What about his soul? Lazarus went to a good place, but the rich man went to a place

life. Hebrews chapter 9 verse 28, so Christ was once offered to bear the sins of many. John chapter 3 verse 16, for God so loved the world that he gave his only begotten Son, that whosoever believeth in him should not perish, but have everlasting life. For God sent not his Son into the world to condemn the world, but that the world through him might be saved. He that believeth on him is not condemned, but he that believeth not is condemned already, because he hath not believed in the name of the only begotten Son of God. Believing in him is not just acknowledging that he is real, but that your confidence for salvation is on him alone. Have you placed your trust in Christ? You don't have to be condemned. What happens after we die? The Bible says there is judgment. Keep tuning into the station for more help from the Bible, because the Bible has the answer.

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0: I am Luke Williams. Colossians 3:16 says, "Let the word of Christ dwell in you richly in all wisdom, teaching and admonishing one another in psalms and hymns and spiritual songs, singing with grace in your hearts to the Lord." 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
1: Honey, this is a wonderful meal. 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
2: Do you love me?
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0: This is A Light for Your Pathway, the daily reading of a proverb. All scripture portions are from the King James Version of the Bible. And now, today's proverb. Today's Light for Your Pathway comes from Proverbs chapter 8. Doth not wisdom cry, and understanding put forth her voice? She standeth in the top of the high places, by the way in the places of the paths. She crieth at the gates, at the entry of the city, at the coming in at the doors. Unto you, O men, I call, and my voice is to the sons of man. O ye simple, understand wisdom, and ye fools, be ye of an understanding heart. Hear, for I will speak of excellent things, and the opening of my lips shall speak right things. For my mouth shall speak truth, and wickedness is an abomination to my lips. All the words of my mouth are in righteousness. There is nothing froward or perverse in them. They are all plain to him that understandeth, and right to them that find knowledge. Receive my instruction and not silver, and knowledge rather than choice gold. For wisdom is better than rubies, and all the things that may be desired are not to be compared to it. I, wisdom, dwell with prudence, and find out knowledge of witty inventions. The fear of the Lord is to hate evil, pride, and arrogancy, and the evil way in the froward mouth do I hate. Counsel is mine, and sound wisdom. I am understanding. I have strength. By me kings reign, and princes decree justice. By me princes rule, and nobles, even all the judges of the earth. I love them that love me, and those that seek me early shall find me. Riches and honor are with me, yea, durable riches and righteousness. My fruit is better than gold, yea, than fine gold, and my revenue than choice silver. I lead in the way of righteousness, in the midst of the paths of judgment, that I may cause those that love me to inherit substance, and I will fill their treasures. The Lord possessed me in the beginning of his way, before his works of old. I was set up from everlasting, from the beginning, or ever the earth was. When there were no depths, I was brought forth. When there were no fountains abounding with water, before the mountains were settled, before the hills was I brought forth. While as yet he had not made the earth, nor the fields, nor the highest part of the dust of the world. When he prepared the heavens, I was there. When he set a compass upon the face of the depth. When he established the clouds above. When he strengthened the fountains of the deep. When he gave to the sea his decree, that the waters should not pass his commandment. When he appointed the foundations of the earth. Then I was by him, as one brought up with him. And I was daily his delight, rejoicing always before him, rejoicing in the habitable part of the earth. And my delights were with the sons of men. Now therefore hearken unto me, O ye children, for blessed are they that keep my ways. Hear instruction, and be wise, and refuse it not. Blessed is the man that heareth me, watching daily at my gates, waiting at the posts of my doors. For whoso findeth me findeth life, and shall obtain favor of the Lord. But he that sinneth against me wrongeth his own soul. All they that hate me love death. We trust that the power of God's Word on today's edition of Light for Your Pathway was a blessing. Tune in again to Light for Your Pathway.
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1: Rejoice with them that do rejoice, and weep with them that weep. You know, it's okay for someone else to get something and you not to get it. Can you ever just be happy for someone else? Why you got to make yourself the issue all the time? See, that's where that bitterness, that pride comes.
2: 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Diagnosing pride. Pride is one of the hardest sins for a Christian to self-diagnose. It leads to harmful destruction. So let's get rid of our pride by seeing it in ourselves first.
1: Your pride, your selfish pride, tells you that you should not be denied anything that you want. You somehow think you deserve it. If somebody else can have it, so should I. That's pride. You're telling yourself and convincing yourself that you deserve something. That's not humility. That's not being grateful for what you have. That bitterness you get because how come they got that and I didn't get that? And boy, you just can't let it go. You feel like somehow you have just been mistreated so badly. Can I tell you something? That's pride. I'm not trying to hurt you tonight. I'm trying to help you tonight. I don't want you to be a girdle that's buried for 70 years someplace to get all the pride out of you. I'm trying to help you realize it so God doesn't have to do that to you, that you'd realize, you know what, I just want to humble myself so God can exalt me. God resisteth the proud. He gives grace to the humble. So I want to help you tonight to let's get rid of the pride, but you have to recognize it before you get rid of it probably. And so I'm just trying to help you see maybe, you know, for the bitter person, it doesn't matter how much good they have. All they can concentrate on is what they don't have. The bitter person stops being thankful for what they have. All they keep thinking about is what they don't have. How come we don't have that? And it's not fair. We don't have that. There's a bitterness there. It's born out of pride. It can be a possession that someone else has. It can be honor that was given to someone else instead of you. It can be a position that you feel that you were overlooked for. See, in the world, we get this thing, you know, called seniority. We don't have that in the church. We respect elders, but we don't have this thing of seniority. Well, I was here first. I've been here longer. So what? None of us deserve anything. No, can I just share something? Nobody deserves any position. We're all servants. God places us where he wants us. God promotes. God demotes. It's up to God. The idea like, well, I deserve this position and I'm above cleaning toilets. I should not have to do that anymore. I was here before that person. They're the new person here. They should have to do that now. I should be promoted. Says who? Says who? Says you only. It's your pride. It's pride. Look at 1 Timothy chapter 1. Verse 15. This is a faithful saying. I like faithful sayings because they're always true. They never get old, right? This is a faithful saying and worthy of all acceptation. You ought to accept this. Here we go. That Christ Jesus came into the world to save sinners, of whom I am chief. You know who said that? Apostle Paul, maybe the greatest Christian who ever lived.
2: 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Maybe you've thought about what will happen to you after you die. Death is not a pleasant topic, but death is a reality that all men must face. Many are doing everything they can to try to extend their lives, but no man can cheat death. The Bible tells us in the book of Hebrews chapter 9 verse 27, "And as it is appointed unto men once to die, but after this, the judgment." Every man has an appointment with death, and that death is not the end. It is followed by a judgment. Are you prepared to meet God? There is a lot of information that is spread about what that day will be like. Sadly, many are just living their lives and just hoping for the best without any real understanding of what is ahead. My friend, there is a reason that God has given us His words so that we can know the truth. Here is the truth you need to know. First, that we are all sinners. Every man is a sinner because every man that has been born, except for Jesus Christ, is a descendant of Adam as their father. He sinned, and that sin nature is passed down to us. We all do wrong. In Romans chapter 3, we read, "As it is written, there is none righteous, no, not one. There is none that understandeth. There is none that seeketh after God. They are all gone out of the way. They are together become unprofitable. There is none that doeth good, no, not one." Further in the same chapter, Paul wrote, "For all have sinned and come short of the glory of God." We all have the same problem. It is a sin problem. The second truth you need to understand from God's word is that sin has placed us all under condemnation. We will be judged for our sin. Romans chapter 6 verse 23 says, "For the wages of sin is death." We are told through the prophet Ezekiel, "The soul that sinneth, it shall die." Death is the penalty for sin that we cannot escape. We are guilty. Sin must be paid for. The only payment that satisfies the debt of sin is death. That death is more than just a body that goes into the grave. Death is eternal separation from God in the lake of fire. Revelation 20 verse 14 says, "And death and hell were cast into the lake of fire. This is the second death. And whosoever was not found written in the book of life was cast into the lake of fire." Oh, death comes to every man. And after death, there is a judgment. And those whose names are not in the book of life will spend eternity in the lake of fire. But I have good news for you. Another truth from the Bible. Jesus already paid for your sin. Many people have heard of Jesus. They know His name, but they do not know Him. They've heard of His virgin birth, but they don't understand why it matters. They know how He died on the cross to pay for our sins, but they don't know how it applies to them. The truth is, Jesus is the Son of God, born of a virgin, so that He would have a body like our body, but without the sin nature we have as the sons of Adam. He was perfect. Yet He died on the cross, which was the payment for sins He never committed. He was paying for your sins. His payment was a full payment. 100% of our sins were paid for by Jesus Christ. He was placed in an empty tomb, then after 3 days, as He promised, He arose from the dead. He conquered our enemy, death, and because He was resurrected and lives, He has made available to all of us eternal life. Romans chapter 6 verse 23 says, "For the wages of sin is death, but the gift of God is eternal life through Jesus Christ our Lord." Eternal life is a gift paid for by Jesus and is freely available to all who believe it. That is the final truth I wish to share with you. You can be saved and know it. All a person must do to be saved is believe. Ephesians chapter 2 verse 8 tells us, "For by grace are ye saved through faith, and that not of yourselves. It is the gift of God, not of works, lest any man should boast. We can do nothing to be saved. Jesus did all that was necessary. All we can do is make the decision to either believe it for ourselves or reject the free gift of eternal life, paid for and made available by Jesus Christ. Faith in the finished work of Jesus is all that is necessary for you to receive eternal life and know it. Don't live another day in doubt. Believe on Jesus Christ today for salvation. 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

In John 10:10, Jesus said, "I am come that ye might have life, and that ye might have it more abundantly." 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The answer is Jesus Christ, His death, burial, and resurrection. 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

0: Did you ever wonder how the universe got here? There's only two possibilities, creation and speculation. And the speculators would like to say they don't like creation because if it was created, somebody had to do it. And they don't like thinking about that somebody. And that, they think that the universe has always been here. However, they got some problems. Did you know in 1913, Vestal Slipher was looking at planets and stars in the universe and noticed they were moving away from the Earth at speeds up to 2 million miles per hour. How did he know that? Well, you have to believe in the redshift. The redshift is due to the Doppler effect of a moving light source. If the light source is moving away from us, the light will be redder than it's supposed to be. If it's moving toward us, it will be bluer than it's supposed to be. And Vestal Slipher said, everywhere I look, the universe is expanding. And pretty soon all the scientists were looking at that and saying, wow, the universe is expanding. Everybody goes, did you know if things can't expand forever, they have to start? Oh my goodness, start. That implies creation. Scientists didn't like that. But anyhow, it was looking that way. In 1917, an unrelated event, Albert Einstein published his equations on general relativity. William de Sitter, a Dutch mathematician, immediately used these equations to get a mathematical solution which predicted the expanding universe. When Einstein found out that someone had used his equations to explain an expanding universe, he got upset. He said to admit such things is senseless. Why is it senseless? Because if the universe is expanding, it had to start expanding, and that requires creation. And so then they get into the Big Bang Theory for creation. I'm real happy with the Big Bang Theory. I think God spoke, and bang, it happened. Glory to God that we have a creator that put it all together and started it in motion. This is Pete Cowling.
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1: You're God's chosen, set apart to shine for His glory. So live boldly as a child of God. Amen. Your light's not shining if you're putting under a bushel. Don't want anyone to notice. Let it shine. We don't need to cower. We're on the winning side. Have you understand that tonight? We're on the right side. We're on the right foundation. All other ground is seeking sand. But we found the solid rock. We're on it.
2: 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For the saved, God has brought us out of darkness and into the light. We should be a light in this world through our obedience to the Word of God.
1: He said we're supposed to let our light so shine before men that they may see our good works and glorify our Father which is in heaven. So we're light. He's brought us into His light. Out of darkness. You're not supposed to still be in the dark. Come out from among them and be ye separate, saith the Lord. He's called us out to be holy, peculiar, special to Him. You're God's chosen. Set apart to shine for His glory. So live boldly as a child of God. Your light's not shining if you're putting under a bushel. Don't want anyone to notice. Let it shine. We don't need to cower. We're on the winning side. Have you understand that tonight? We're on the right side. We're on the right foundation. All other ground is seeking sand. But we found the solid rock. We're on it. Right? We don't need to cower. We don't need to apologize for being a Christian. I'm sorry you're not one. I feel sorry. Don't feel sorry for me that I'm a Christian. I feel sorry for you. Amen? Boy, all the benefits we have as believers, the world's missing out on. We're not trying to keep it from them. They reject Him. It's available, but they reject Him. And they'll pay for that later. We shine by our obedience to Him. You want to shine for God? That's what you were called out of darkness into His marvelous light. You're going to sing His praises, make His praises known. Obedience. Amen. That's how we do it. When the rest of the world is disobedient, we stand out as a sore thumb. Obedient. That's who we're supposed to be. Well, everyone else is doing that, but we don't. We do this because this is obedience. Well, you know, everybody lies about that. We don't. We tell the truth. Well, everybody cheats in that area. We don't. We're honest. Yep. Oh, well, Pastor, and everyone, you know what they'll say? That you're a fool, etc. Guess what they called Christ? What they called His disciples? You're in good company. But see, it's our obedience that causes us to shine. And just like they rejected Christ, they'll reject us and say, hey, you know, not that person, he's weird. She's weird. It's okay. You're on the solid rock. Amen. They rejected Him, but you found Him. We don't walk as children of darkness. We're the children of light. Look at verse number 10. He says, which in time past, speaking about us, were not a people, but are now the people of God, which had not obtained mercy, but now have obtained mercy. What a great change. Amen. Amen. We got saved. What a great change took place in our life. We were once outsiders. But now we're God's people through mercy. Through His mercy. We don't deserve it. But He's merciful. Merciful to us. And we are now, what a great change. We were so far from mercy before, but now we're embraced by it. Never forget you were lost. But God's mercy made you His. Oh, stay humble.
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0: In Mark 16:15, Jesus said to his disciples, "Go ye into all the world and preach the gospel to every creature." 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
1: Did you ever wonder what time it is? Did you know what time it is depends on where you look? Did you know there are 24 time zones going around the Earth? Did you know even now the sun is rising somewhere? Daylight is going across the surface of the Earth at about 1,000 miles an hour at the equator. Did you know it's always sometime, somewhere? Did you know the light that you see at the sun right now left the sun 8 minutes ago? That means in your present, you are seeing 8 minutes of history on the sun. Right now is 8 minutes ago on the sun. Depending on which star you look at, you could be seeing something 100 years old, and you're hearing it right now. Right now for you is 100 years ago on some star. Somewhere right now, creation is taking place. If you get out far enough, you could see it happening. Did you know somewhere right now, if you were far enough out in space, you could see Adam taking a bite of that apple? Did you know somewhere out in space you could see Jesus on the cross right now? Did you know right now is what God sees all the time? In our present, God sees it all. Even as you sin right now, He hears Jesus on the cross saying, "Father, forgive them, for they know not what they do." Maybe we should praise God for light and the message it conveys to God right now. This is Pete Cowling.
0: 2 Corinthians 13:5 tells us, "Examine yourselves, whether ye be in the faith." In the Christian life, we are to take heed to ourselves. We need to make sure that we are doing well, that we are staying healthy in our faith. To do this requires that we examine ourselves. Here is a self-checkup. Ask yourself, am I cultivating a constant sense of the presence of God? When Adam and Eve sinned in the Garden of Eden, the Bible says that they hid themselves from the presence of the Lord. Sin makes us uncomfortable to be around God. We know when we have disappointed the Lord, and it is common that people hide rather than confront and confess. The fellowship that Adam and Eve once enjoyed with God, walking in the garden, in the cool of the day, was broken because of sin. For God to allow man a way back into His presence is one of the greatest blessings of God. Moses understood the importance of God's presence. In Exodus 33, verse 14, "And he said, My presence shall go with thee, and I will give thee rest. And he said unto him, If thy presence go not with me, carry us not up hence." Moses did not want to go anywhere that God was not going. He knew that he needed God's presence in order to succeed. How can you and I make it without the presence of God? Those in our church have heard me say on many occasions that a walk with God is a constant awareness of God's presence in your life. One of the ways to cultivate a sense of God's presence in your life is to gather with God's people in His name. Jesus said, "For where two or three are gathered together in My name, there am I in the midst of them." When others gather around you, there ought to be a sense that God's presence is with you. It is a hallmark of Joseph's success. The Lord was with him, and it was obvious in how God blessed everything Joseph did. If your check reveals that you're not cultivating a sense of God's presence, invite God to be with you. Talk with the Holy Spirit. Seek His guidance and counsel all day long in everything you do. Stay in constant communication with God.
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3: Ecclesiastes chapter 3. To everything there is a season, and a time to every purpose under the heaven. A time to be born and a time to die. A time to plant and a time to pluck up that which was planted. A time to kill and a time to heal. A time to break down and a time to build up. A time to weep and a time to laugh. A time to mourn and a time to dance. A time to cast away stones and a time to gather stones together. A time to embrace and a time to refrain from embracing. A time to get and a time to lose. A time to keep and a time to cast away, and so forth. Verse 1 again, to everything there is a season and a time to every purpose under heaven. Dr. Daryl Moore, in preaching to our bus division when I was in college, said that our problem was not a lack of time, it was a lack of purpose. Verse 1 again, to everything there is a season and a time to every purpose under heaven. Something to think about.
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0: Why do people love International Baptist Church? Just ask them. 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
7: I love IBC because this is my church and because it's all about what Jesus meant the church to be, and that is soul winning.
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0: if I trust him, it's what causes me to draw closer to him. Right? When we trust somebody, we're not afraid to be with them. We're okay being near somebody that we trust. If I don't trust somebody, I'm going to keep my distance from them.
1: 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Aware he is there. A walk with God is a constant awareness of God's presence in our lives. The fear of the Lord is what allows us to live life on purpose.
0: Just do good and trust God to take care of you. It's kind of a summary of what we just read there, right? Eyes of the Lord are over the righteous. His ears are open to the prayer. Be followers of that which is good. You don't have to worry. Who's going to hurt you? And if you do suffer for righteousness' sake, don't be afraid. Just sanctify God in your heart. You keep trusting God in your heart. Be ready. Someone's going to ask you, how can you have that hope? What is your hope in? My hope's in the Lord. I trust God. Right? You keep your trust there, and you have a good conversation in Christ. You don't lose that. You don't blow that up. I'm saying, just do good and trust God to take care of you. Again, it comes to that first issue tonight, trust in the Lord. And it takes awareness to do that. I want to draw close. I trust him. I draw close to him. I want to be near to God. I'm not trying to hide from God. Are you? You have a reason to get away from God? Why are you trying to get away from God? What is it about God that you're uncomfortable with? Why do you feel it necessary to keep your distance from God? He loves you. He proved it already. He died on a cross for you. But God commendeth his love toward us, and that while we were yet sinners, Christ died for us. What else does he have to do to prove his love to you? He's not trying to hurt you. You can trust him. And you need to trust him, because if you'll trust him, you can draw close to him. So say number one tonight, trust in the Lord. Be aware that you're doing good because he is watching. But trust that he's watching out for you at the same time. Proverbs 15:3 tells us the eyes of the Lord are in every place, beholding the evil and the good. So I know this, God sees everything, God is always watching, I'm aware of that, but not just from the standpoint of, oh, I better not do wrong or God's going to strike me with lightning. He sees the good. He doesn't just see the evil, God sees the good. So I want to trust him, and I want to be doing good because I know God is watching and he sees the good. Are you listening? We have this idea, you know, God's just like a police officer out looking for bad guys. No, God's a father who's watching his children, and he delights to see them do good. And we ought to want to please him. And we ought to trust him. Our Father's watching us, and he cares for us. He sees our needs. So sin number one tonight, trust in the Lord. Number two, if you're back there in Psalm 37, verse number 4, delight thyself also in the Lord, and he shall give thee the desires of thine heart. Second thing tonight, delight in the Lord. So number one, trust in the Lord. Number two, delight in the Lord. The word delight is a word that means soft, pliable, we might even say flexible, but that's what the word means there. It has to do with something that is soft or pliable. I believe what David is saying is this: let God have his way, and you'll find that God will often give you your way. If I will be soft, if I'll be flexible, pliable with God, he'll give me the desires of my heart. If I won't be rigid about what I want to do, but I'll be soft with the Lord, I'll be pliable with the Lord, I'll allow God to have his way instead of me having my way, he'll give me the desires of my heart. He said, I delight to do thy will. What's that mean? I want to do your will.
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0: When you're out soul winning in the barangay someplace and you see a sign on a gate that says, beware of dog, do you start watching for dogs? Or do you just ignore the sign? Kind of looking a little more closely now, aren't you, once you see that warning sign, just in case? Okay, listen to me. Beware of the devil!
1: You're listening to a portion of a message preached at International Baptist Church, Dumaguete, by Pastor Randy Dumover. Don't drop your guard. Satan doesn't fight fair. The devil has traps to make you feel comfortable with the things that you shouldn't be comfortable with. Remember that you have an enemy.
0: Exodus chapter 23, look at verse number 13. And in all things that I have said unto you, be circumspect, and make no mention of the name of other gods, neither let it be heard out of thy mouth. Is that it? We become snared when we are not paying attention. We fall into traps, right, when we're not paying attention. You set a trap, you try to disguise it so people won't notice it unless they're looking for it. Right? If you're looking for traps, you'll usually see them. Are you paying attention? Listen now. You set the trap in the sight of the bird, he ain't that stupid. Right? You got it when they're not looking, disguise it so they don't know it's a trap. You guys trying to catch the RATSs around here. You got to learn that, okay? They're watching you. But the traps the devil sets there, he doesn't put a big sign, this is a trap! He doesn't want you to know it's a trap, but you're supposed to be paying attention. Walk circumspect, okay? When you stop paying attention, okay, when you become snared, when you're not paying attention,

0: But when you stop sensing danger, you stop paying as close of attention as you should. You understand what I'm saying? When you feel safe and secure, you don't have your guard up. You know, if Manny Pacquiao gets in the ring and there's no other boxer in the ring yet, he's not like this. Right? But when the other guy's in the ring, guard's up, right? You're always in the ring with the devil. You can't let your guard down. We stop paying attention when we don't sense any danger. Listen now, we stop sensing danger when we get comfortable with our surroundings. You'll stop thinking things are dangerous when you get comfortable with your surroundings. God didn't want the names of false gods in the mouths of his people because that would put them one step closer to praying to or worshiping those gods. You start mentioning the names, they don't seem as bad to you anymore. You get comfortable with those names in your mouth. You gotta be careful. Don't even let those words come out of your mouth. That gets you one step closer to worshiping a false god. So don't even speak their names. You see how far God's, let's put the limit, let's put the line way over here. Just because you say their name doesn't mean you're worshiping them. But you're one step closer once that name is comfortable, when you know how to pronounce it even. Right? You're that much closer. And God said, don't even let it come out of your mouth. Be very careful. Be circumspect. Understand what's happening around you.
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0: Welcome to The Voice. In this broadcast, we feature the dynamic preaching of Dr. Jack Hiles, a man of conviction, clarity, and unwavering commitment to the truths of the King James Bible. For more than four decades, Dr. Hiles faithfully proclaimed God's word from the pulpit of First Baptist Church of Hammond, impacting generations with messages that uplift Christ, strengthen families, and stir hearts toward revival. And now, Dr. Jack Hiles.
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2: The Bible has a great deal to say about doing. For example, the little businessman's epistle, James, says that to him that knoweth to do good and doeth it not, to him it is sin. Now, when we think about sin, we think about drunkenness or adultery or lying or stealing or cheating, but not God. He thinks about that as being sin, to be sure. But also he says, to him that knoweth to do good and doeth it not, to him that is sin. Now, one of the problems of Ezekiel's day was that the people liked to hear Ezekiel preach. This is very interesting. There came a day in Ezekiel's life when the people liked to hear him preach. Wasn't always that way. In fact, when the Lord called Ezekiel, he said the people, well, their words will be like briars and like scorpions. They shall hiss and wag their heads and so forth. But there came a day, at least a brief period, when the people really enjoyed Ezekiel's preaching. Boy, they said, we like that fella. He really hits it hard. We like that stand he takes. And in Ezekiel chapter 30, by the way, the people were in bondage. Ezekiel was a captivity preacher. He preached to the people while they were in Babylonian captivity. And the people, here's what they said about him, at least a portion of the time, starting with verse 30 of Ezekiel 33, and follow very carefully now as I read with you, or aloud. Also, thou son of man, and notice this, the children of thy people still are talking against thee. Now, that word against is not right. It should be about thee. So circle the word against there. You'll find later on in this passage, they weren't criticizing him. They were talking about him. So Ezekiel was the object of the conversation. Boy, they talked about Ezekiel. Now let's go further. By the walls, in the doors of the, and in the doors of the houses. Now what does it mean? You folks that were with us on our tour to Jerusalem, you know what it means by the walls. That means on the streets, doesn't it? Downtown, by the walls, around the city, around the Damascus Gate and the Stephen's Gate and Herod's Gate and others, they're talking about you. Boy, the conversation all over the county is about that preacher. They're talking about you in the houses too. Ladies are talking across the backyard fence. Boy, have you heard that preacher yet? Boy, oh boy, that guy really cuts loose and preaches. And so the Lord said, Ezekiel, they're talking about you by the walls and in the houses. Now let's go further. And speak to one another, every one to his brother, saying, come, I pray you, and hear what is the word that cometh forth from the Lord. Boy, Ezekiel, folks are talking about you all over town. They're talking about you in their homes. They're talking about you in their public places. But more than that, Ezekiel, they're inviting others to come and hear you too. Why, they say, come and hear what this preacher is preaching. Look, go with me. Come and visit with me. I'd like for you to hear this fellow. And they said to come. Okay, now in verse 31. And they come unto thee as the people cometh. Said, well, they come. Said, the people bring their loved ones and friends, and they come to hear the preacher. And they set before thee as my people. Boy, said, they're all listening to the preacher, just like my people. And they hear thy words, but they will not do them. Now, hold it. This is not talking about people that hate the preacher. This is not talking about people that criticize the preacher. This is talking about people that like the preacher. People who think he's a good preacher. People who think he stands for what's right, what's true. This is talking about people, deacons and Sunday school workers or teachers and members and tithers and faithful attenders and folks that are always there. But their heart goeth not, their heart goeth after covetousness. Now look at verse 31. No, we've already been verse 31, haven't we? Or have we? Let's read it again. And they come unto thee as thy people cometh, and they sit before thee as my people, and they hear thy words, but they will not do them. Follow. For with their mouth they show much love, but their heart goeth after covetousness. What's he saying? He's saying these people are fine people, and they like to hear you preach, and they come, and they invite their neighbors, and they love to hear you, but they do not do what you say. You know, we have folks in this house tonight who would fight for me in a minute. I mean, really fight, but they wouldn't teach a Sunday school class for me in a lifetime. We have folks in this service tonight that if somebody were to curse me, you would knock their block off, wouldn't you? You would. And boy, there are folks here tonight. Believe it or not, there are folks here tonight that like my preaching. Now, that'd be hard for somebody to believe, but it's true. And they say, you ought to come and hear my preacher. And yet, you haven't made a visit since Noah's Ark. You never bring anybody to church. You never go to Sunday school class. You never do anything for God. That's the kind of people he's talking about here. Ah, they say, come and hear my preacher. Come and hear Ezekiel. Boy, he lets them have it. I'll tell you what, he's not scared of anybody. He just lets them have it. He's against sex education in the public schools. He's against the beatniks and the hippies. He hopes those fellows, he hopes that jury puts those fellows in the penitentiary for 144 years. And I hope they do. I thank God that judge sentenced those fellows for contempt of court. I wondered all the time when he was going to do it, and I thank God he did it. Now then, if a jury has as much sense as a judge, at least we'll get rid of seven of these troublemakers for a while. And if we do get rid of them and they go off to prison, a lot of these fellows are going to think again before they cause too much trouble. But if that crowd runs loose, brother, you just better lock your door and buy you a machine gun for your house, because this country's gone. Those 12 people on that jury hold tonight more than any other 12 people in this country the future of this nation in their hands. For if those fellows are acquitted, it would encourage every hoodlum in America to go and do likewise. So they said about Ezekiel, boy, he's against the hippies. He's for haircuts. And I told the class tonight, I have had the biggest time lately. Boy, I have really been fighting it. And I'm not going to do this, but I want to do it so bad I can taste it. I've never wanted to do anything in my life as badly as I want to do something right now. I'm itching. You're itching to know what I'm itching to do too, aren't you? I am itching to start a campaign across America of demonstrating for righteousness. Somebody ought to do it. I'm not going to do it, but boy, if I ever get out of God's will, you look for me. I'll have a placard in my hand. I'll be on television. But be it as it may, this country is gone unless we stop the anarchy. I was preaching down in Springfield, Missouri. You know, I had the terriblest time lately staying on the subject. I haven't finished a sermon in months. Literally, I was in Springfield the other day, and I preached, started off, I read my scripture and never even got to the title of my sermon. I saw three preachers were criticizing me, and I just let them have it the whole sermon. And, I mean, isn't it terrible? But anyway, I was preaching in Springfield, and they asked me to preach about this, having a big problem there on sex education, and it's such a big deal until somebody, I guess they're going to kill the pastor there, because they're having a service one Sunday night, and the pastor was sitting up here on the front, and the undertaker drove up in the hearse and walked up and asked the usher, said, where's the body of the pastor? Now, how'd you like to... said, where's Reverend Victor's body? The boy, everybody was shocked back in the back, and so finally one of the ushers had presence of mind to stay up there sitting in the front. So I preached on the sex education, and I got on these little namby pamby pussyfoot, near tickling, back scratching, penny pinching, nickel nipping, soft soaping, pink tea lemonade preachers, you know. So I got on them, you know, and so after I got through, a delegation of five reverends came up to me, and they said, Reverend, they said, what do you do with the Bible when it says resist not evil? And I said, forgive me, I said, you're against resistance? Yes, he said. I'm against attack. I said, good, I can punch you in the nose and you won't hit me back. oh, brother, forgive me up there. But anyway, I'm mean, but I'm honest. He said, but I've got several scriptures and I said, don't mess with me. I haven't got time to mess with you. I said, it's your crowd, you pacifists, that are setting our country down the road to destruction. Now get out!
3: In my own kind way, I kicked them out. I haven't got a bit of patience, not one bit of patience. People that'll make it so our girls cannot walk down the street without being assaulted by some fool maniac. People that'll make it so our homes can have no protection whatsoever. They take the guns out of our homes and take the authority out of our policemen's hands and take the sting out of our courts and take the sting out of our laws. Our country's gone if we let that motley crowd have their way. It's gone. So Ezekiel's against that too. How I get off on that, I don't know. But how I get off on what I'm going to get off on after a while, I don't know even. But anyway, and he said, boy, listen, Ezekiel, you ought to hear him. Boy, he's not afraid. You ought to hear him. And so they came and they heard him. And look at what else it says. Verse 32. And lo, thou art unto them as a very lovely song. Said, they like your voice. Boy, they like your voice. And have one that hath a pleasant voice and can play well on an instrument. Said, you sound like a violin to them. You sound like a flute. You sound like a saxophone. They love to hear you like they love to hear a symphony. And for they hear thy words, but they do them not. Now listen to me. One of the great needs in America is for Bible believers to do something. To do something. It is not enough when you come and hear a sermon. It is not enough for you to defend the preacher. I'm glad you do that. I'm glad you're here. But it's not enough. God wants you to do something for him. And so these people loved to hear the preacher. And they loved his voice. They loved his sermon. Now look at verse 33. And when this cometh to pass, lo, it will come. Yes, it'll come. Then shall they know that a prophet hath been among them. Now, all throughout the Bible, we have a reminder and a warning against hearing but not doing. James said, be ye doers of the word, and not hearers only, deceiving your own selves. Now listen, what does it mean? It means you can absolutely deceive yourself into thinking you're a good Christian and yet do nothing for God. Why? Well, you don't smoke, you don't drink, you don't dance, you don't commit adultery, you don't gamble, you don't go to the movies. You don't go to nightclubs. You don't take LSD. You don't take any other kind of dope. You just don't do anything real bad. You don't curse. You don't even use slang. You are real good. And a lot of folks go so far as to say you're sanctified if you just don't do a lot of stuff. But now James said, don't deceive yourself into thinking you're a good Christian because of a lot of stuff you don't do. He said you can deceive yourself into thinking you're a good Christian, deceiving your own selves by not doing. Now, be ye doers of the word, not hearers only. Don't just come to church and hear. Do something for God. Don't just come and sit. Do something for God. Don't. Listen, you ask the average person, what kind of a Christian are you? Well, I go to church pretty regularly. I'm pretty faithful to church. That doesn't make you a good Christian. And I'll say this, you're not a good Christian because you don't drink, dance, commit adultery, go to the picture show, or play cards either. Just a lot of don't this, don't that, and don't misunderstand me, brother. I'm against all those things. I am opposed to most anything there is. Just name it. I'm against it. But I mean what? You can quit everything that's wrong and still not be a good Christian. Be ye doers of the word and not hearers only, deceiving your own selves. Now, Jesus again and again uses that word do. For example, he says you're foolish if you don't do something for God. Don't you recall, he said, everyone that heareth these sayings and doeth them not shall be likened unto a foolish man that built his house on the sand. You always thought, didn't you, that that foolish man that built his house on the sand was a man that didn't get saved. No. It's a man that didn't do anything for God. It's a man that heard the sayings and did nothing about them. Here's a man, built his house on the rock. You know, you done the wise man built his house upon the rock. Wise man built his house on the rock. Isn't that pretty? How could God give one man so many talents? It's hard for me to understand. But you always thought that meant, here's a fella, he got saved, here's a fella that didn't. No, Jesus said, he that heareth my sayings and does not do them is likened unto the foolish man that built his house on the sand. What's he doing? He's building his life on stuff that doesn't last. He's not doing anything for God. He's not doing something for God's work. Not only is it true that wise people do things for God, But happy people do things for God. Jesus said, if ye know these things, happy are ye that do them. Happy are ye that do them. You know who the complainers are in the church? Folks that don't do anything. You know who the happy, contented folks are in the church? Folks that do something for God. You mark it down. A person that gripes and complains, and it's not like it was in the good old days. No. One lady said, it's just not like it was in the good old days. I didn't say that this, but I thought it. Yeah, that's right. Before you came, it was a lot better, I'll tell you for sure. Those were the good old days before you showed up. But now the people that say, it's not like it used to be, and complain and fuss, those are people that are not busy. They're not doing anything for God. They belong to the quarterback club. They meet on Monday morning and talk about what the play the quarterback should have called. He should have kicked instead of trying for that first down, fourth down, 1 yard to go at midfield. Boy, if I'd have been the quarterback, if you'd have been the quarterback, you'd have died of emphysema on the kickoff. But if I'd have been the quarterback, I'll tell you, that stupid quarterback. Sure is easy to watch television and tell him how to run the game, isn't it? Except churches are full of them. Full of them. I'll tell you what. I just don't like the things with people not doing anything. Doing folks are happy people. Jesus said, if ye know these things, happy are ye if ye do them. Not only that, our Lord said that to be his friend, you have to do something for God. Now, I'm not talking about believing something. I'm not talking about standing for something. I'm not talking about defending something. I'm talking about doing something. Teaching a Sunday school class and building it. Knocking on doors and winning souls. Building a bus route, a job in the church, something that you're doing something for God. Superintending the department, singing the choir, witnessing on the job, going out knocking on doors, assisting in a bus route, driving a bus, working on the new high school, doing something for God. And our Lord said that's the happy crowd. But if you want to be his friend, Jesus said in John chapter 15, ye are my friends if ye do whatsoever I command you. He didn't say, you're my friends if you stand for me. You know, there are people in this house. God bless you. I appreciate every letter you write. I appreciate every kind word you speak. And so often, a letter will come just about the time you need it most. But let me say this. I'd rather you go out and knock on a door and bring some sinners down the aisle. That's the way to show your appreciation for the pastor. Build a Sunday school class and double it. We have people. God bless you. I'm not against you. I like you. And you send me a Christmas card every Christmas and put a $5 bill in it. And you say, you don't like that. Well, it would be a 10. But I like it fine. If you can't afford 10, go ahead. 750 is okay, but beat that 5 next year if you can. But I'm glad you do. But you know what? You know the crowd I like the most? I like the crowd that goes out and knocks

0: What's the youth program in that church?
1: Well, I think it's okay to have some fun. But what you really mean is, how many parties and wiener roasts do they have, or hay rides? But you're not even a good Christian just because you come to the wiener roast or the hay ride. You're supposed to do something for God. This morning, the Munster bus, our Munster bus, went home a bit earlier. Some of the boys got there a bit late, and Dave and I took one of the boys home. I guess he's back tonight. Fine boy, been saved four weeks ago. And his folks go to the Christian Reformed Church, and he got saved here, and he comes here, and we took him home. And he said, "Dave, I talked to that gal this morning, but she wouldn't come down the aisle. She was, or that boy or somebody, wouldn't come down the aisle because he or she was afraid, doing like a fool of himself." And David said, as we drove off, said, "Dad, that boy's only been saved 4 weeks, and he's already trying to win souls to Christ." Now, that's what it's all about, doing something for God. "Ye are my friends if ye do whatsoever I've commanded you." Again, he said, that if you want to be surrendered, you'll have to do something. He said, "Why call ye me Lord and do not the things I say? Why call ye me Lord and do not the things I say?" I'm talking tonight to some college students, Moody Institute students, maybe. You don't do a thing for God. If they had no extension work where you had to do it to pass, you wouldn't even witness to a sinner. The truth is, a lot of you wouldn't even go to church. You wouldn't do anything for God. Oh, someday when you get that degree, when you get that diploma, you're going to go out and shake the bushes for God. No, you'll be as sorry then as you are now. Just a lazy no good. Look, hell is as hot tonight as it'll be when you get your diploma. And the devil's as mad tonight, and if you don't get busy, we won't even have a nation with freedom when you get your diploma. The honest truth is, everybody's supposed to do something for God now. And my daughter Becky went off to college. I said to Becky, had a little talk with her, and I said, "You listen, Becky, you do something for God when you go to college. Don't you go down and just prepare yourself for the future." I said, "You do something for the present." And my heart rejoices because she writes back and says she won so-and-so to Christ and goes out visiting and soul winning and so forth. We're supposed to do something for God. Jesus said, "Why call ye me Lord and do not the things that I say?" Now, the Bible says it's sin not to do something for God. You say, "Preacher, you mean every Christian is supposed to teach a Sunday school class?" Not necessarily, but every Christian is supposed to do something for God. I mean, you're supposed to witness, you're supposed to work, you're supposed to have a job for God, you're supposed to teach a class, be a superintendent, have a bus route, do something. Every Christian is supposed to actively do something for God. The Apostle Paul, when he got converted, on the road to Damascus, going to Damascus to breathe out threatenings against the Jews and the Christians and to persecute the Christians. The Apostle Paul was suddenly cast down. He couldn't get away from the death of that deacon Stephen. He saw that face and he heard the words of Stephen as he said, "Lay not this sin to their charge. Into thy hands I commend my spirit." He heard the words of that faithful deacon, and he saw him as he died for the gospel of Christ. And the Saul of Tarsus was there holding his coats, and he couldn't get away. He tried to shake it off, and he couldn't because Stephen's death and words pricked his heart. And he tried to get busy persecuting Christians, but there was the pricking of that death of that godly deacon Stephen. And finally, Saul of Tarsus was hurled aground on that Damascus road. He looked up and he said, "Who art thou, Lord?" And then the next question he asked was, "What wouldst thou have me to do?" You see, as soon as you get it settled who he is, the next thing is to go in the do business. You're to do something for God. Let me ask you a question. What are you doing for God? What are you doing for God? Oh, you say, "I carry my Bible to school." No, what are you doing for God? Well, you say, "I haven't missed Sunday school in 10 years. No, what are you doing for God? What are you doing? Oh, you say, "I believe the Bible." No, what are you doing for God, young people? Well, you say, "Now, preacher, I tell you what, I don't dance." I didn't say, "What are you don't doing? What are you doing?" Now, I don't think you ought to dance, by the way. But what are you doing for God? Oh, you say, "Preacher, I tell you what, I don't smoke cigarettes. I don't take dope." I didn't ask you what you don't do. I said, "What are you doing for God? What are you adults doing for God?" Oh, you say, "Preacher, you know what? At our house, we never have a cigarette inside. And if we have company comes that smokes, they got to go outside." And that's a good idea. It's a good idea. A fellow came to my house not too long ago, and a year or so ago, and he had a problem, and he came in. He said, "Would you mind if I smoked?" I said, "Yes, I'd mind." Oh. And I don't think you ought to let anybody smoke in your house. Now, I mean that. I think you ought to kindly say to people when they come in and smoke, drink and whatever else. I think you ought to kindly say, we're Christians.

0: Christians. We don't want to offend you, be unkind to you. Now, that doesn't mean you ladies are supposed to put your husband's pillow and cover out on the front porch tonight because he comes in smoking. Now, I'm sorry, you can't do that. But I will tell you something funny, though. We're talking about Jephthah tonight. And somebody asked the question in our early class, said, why did Jephthah make a fool promise like he did? The promise to offer to God sacrifice the first thing walked through the door. He only had one daughter. Looks like he'd have known the daughter would walk through the door. And Bob Fleapak said, no, he's hoping his wife would walk through first. Now, I didn't say that, but Bob Fleapak did. And he's crying on the inside. But now what am I saying? I'm saying the honest to goodness truth is, you're to not just what you don't do. Okay, you don't let folks smoke. Okay, you don't drink. Okay, you don't curse. Okay, you stand for God at school. Okay, but what do you do for God? What are you doing positively for God? Now, if you know to do good and don't do it, it's sin. Now, you know to do good now. I'm telling you now that you're supposed to do good. You're supposed to go out and knock on doors. You're supposed to teach a class. You're supposed to have a little children's meeting. You're supposed to be a superintendent of a Sunday school department. You're supposed to have a bus route. You're supposed to drive a bus. Every Christian is supposed to do something for God. And Jesus, the Lord said, or Paul said, what wouldst thou have me to do? Now, Saul had not been saved long enough yet to get baptized. He had not yet even gotten off his face. He was stricken on the road to Damascus and said, who art thou? Now, by the way, always get the who right first. Always get the who right. Oh, Jesus, I am Jesus whom thou persecutest. Get the who right. Be sure that you're born again. Be sure that you know who Christ is, the virgin-born, sinless Son of God, the pre-existent Christ of the Garden of Eden who walked with Adam in the Garden of Eden, the Christ who walked in the cool of the garden, or in the garden in the cool of the day in Genesis chapter 3, verse 8, the Christ who walked and wrestled with Jacob through the night, the Christ who was the ladder, according to the last verse of the first chapter of John, the ladder on which the angels went up and down in the story of Jacob, the Christ who walked in the fiery furnace with Shadrach, Meshach, and Abednego, the Christ that stood beside Joshua as the unseen captain before the battle the next day, that pre-incarnate, pre-existent Christ, that incarnate Son of God, virgin-born, sinless life, vicarious death, bodily resurrection, sits at the right hand of God as our intercessor tonight. Know who he is! Know who! And once you find out who, he's the Savior of the world. He's the hope of the world. He's the answer for the world's needs. He's what the world is crying for and don't know it. Okay, if that be true, if you got the who right, do something about it. I can't help but wonder what how many of those benighted, misguided, young hippies, immoral, dirty, filthy, indecent, atheistic, communistic, inspired folks who are trying to sell our country down the river. I cannot help but wonder how many of those young men could have been saved if somebody had run a bus route in their neighborhood and they're 10 years old. I can't help but wonder how many of those fellows who, if they had heard the gospel, and that's what they're looking for and don't know it. That's why they go one place to another. They go to New York City, to Greenwich Village for a while. They go to Canada for a while. They go to Chicago for a while. They haven't found the answer yet. They haven't found it. And the answer is Christ. Who art thou? And once you find out who he is, then decide what you're going to do. Now, Saul didn't say, would you have me do anything? That was presupposed. Yes, you're supposed to do something for God. Now, look, there's some fine people sitting in this house tonight. Lovely people. And I love you, and God knows I do. And if you just want to sit here and fill up 18 inches of lumber and keep it warm the rest of your life, that's your business. I don't want you to get mad and quit and don't want you to go home. But tell you what, when you stand before the judgment seat of Christ, and God rewards the believers for what they've done for him, there are going to be hundreds of people in the good old First Baptist Church of Hammond that will not get one single reward because you've never done anything for God. You're set on your blessed assurance all of your life. Never knock on a door. Never teach a Sunday school class. If you do, you don't build one. Never get anybody saved. Never build a bus route. Never go out and win a soul to Christ. They're fundamentalists. They call themselves evangelicals. There. By the way, this Chicago Tribune reporter called me and said, well, what do you attribute, bless her heart, sweet lady, by the way, and I hope she gives a good write-up, but she said on the telephone the other day, she said, in these days of the declining church attendance, to what do you attribute your rapid growth? Well, That's just sort of asking for it, you know. And I said, well, we believe the Bible and get excited about it and work at it. And she said, well, would you call yourself evangelical? I said, no, I'd call myself fundamental. And by the way, I've been called all three parts of that word, too. I said, I'm fundamental. And I told her, she said, oh, I said, yes, and I'm proud to be fundamentalist. That means I believe in the fundamentals of the Scripture, and I'm not ashamed of the word fundamental. I'm a fundamentalist, and I'm a conservative. And I'm anything else that means the Bible's true, and I'm for decency, and I'm for a verbal inspiration of the Scripture, and I'm for a virgin birth, and I'm for a bodily resurrection, and I'm for an imminent coming of Christ. Well, of course I am. And I'm glad you are, and I believe in that. But that's not enough. God wants you to do something. To do something. What are you doing for God? Deacons, what are you doing for God? Men, what are you doing for God? Ladies, what are you doing for God? Young people, what are you doing for God? Suppose that that girl that you're trying to win, and how you're going to do it, I don't know, you ugly pussies. I don't know where you can get a pretty little sweet-smelling girl to like you beats me. But suppose that you're trying to win her, and she said, you say, you know what? I'm going to quit going with everybody else. She says, okay. Any question you want to ask me? No, no. Well, she said, don't you want to take me out? Oh, no, no, I don't want to do anything for you. I just want to quit everybody else. Suppose that Jim Crawl said to that little Wilbur girl, is it Pam? He said, I'm not going to go with anybody else as long as I live. She said, well, where are we going to go? He said, no place. Tell you what, Pam, I'm not going to buy anybody else a box of candy as long as I live. Oh, she said, what kind are you going to buy me? Well, not any. Well, Pam, I'm not going to buy anybody else a corsage as long as I live. I recall when I had my first date, they sent word and asked me if I was going to buy Del Lua corsage. I didn't know what one was. I sent word back that she could eat anything she wanted to. I didn't care what it was. That anything on the menu she could have. I'm afraid that wouldn't satisfy Pam. And I'm afraid it doesn't satisfy God either. God says, what are you going to do for me? Well, I'm not going to serve any other gods. What are you going to do for me? I'm going to believe the Bible. What are you going to do? Well, I'm going to come hear the preacher. I like our preacher. He's a good guy. He takes a stand. I like him. Boy, his voice is the kind I like, and he beats the pulpit, and he stomps and kicks. I'm glad you do. I want you to keep coming. But if you're right with God, you're going to have to do something for God. Do something for God. Now, why is it people don't serve the Lord? Why is it people, their Christianity consists of just not doing this and not doing this and not going here and not doing this? Why is it? In the first place, an overemphasis on the negative, and I've already stressed that enough tonight, an overemphasis on the negative. The second place, a misunderstanding of the purpose of the Word of God. All across Chicago, boy, this area is the worst in America for it. People gather around the Word. Well, the Word's called water. The Bible, the Word's supposed to cleanse us like water. Suppose, Brother Terry, you and I need to bath something terrible. And I said, Brother Terry, we both dirty. Let's just gather around the water. Just gather around the water. And boy, we get that water. And I say, Brother Terry, man, look at there. Isn't that pretty water? Isn't that something? Boy, that water is, that's the bluest water I ever saw. You know what it's made out of? H2O. Yes, sir. I know. And that H2O, that H2, that's a type of heaven. H, second heaven. Just gather around the water, boy. Gather around the water. And that O, what that stands for? That stands for oxygen. Now, oxygen. What that typifies? It typifies that Jesus is our breath. That's right. In the Hebrew, boy. In the Hebrew word, it's oshkamushkish. That's what it is. In the Greek, it's lumavite. I learned that in college. Dr. So-and-so taught me that. He flopped at that church he pastored and had to teach in school. So he flopped at that. Let's gather around the water. Let's gather around the water. Hey, you feel any cleaner? You still stink. Just gather around the water. All over Chicago tonight, churches with 40 or 50 people. No fire, no zeal, no breath of God, no anointing. Let's gather around the Word. God pity. And they think they're fundamentalists. And they laugh at people like us that try to do something for God. Look, I know with a carload. They'll say, I just can't stand.
1: miles. Those buses go right by our church. Well, it's a good thing somebody's working your field, Oscar. You'd get excited enough to do something about it. We could run them by somebody else's church for a while. Honest truth is, you ought to jump down and say, well, thank God somebody cares about my field. You and your little 40 have been in there trying to figure out how big the toenail is on the beast in Daniel chapter 2 too long. It's time you did something for God. Listen, 7 million people in Chicago, 12 million people in greater Chicago, perishing toward hell, without hope, without God. It's time somebody did something for God. Some of you churches, folks that go to churches in Chicago, fundamental churches, gather around the Word. You stink as much as Brother Terry and I would if we just gathered around the water. Get you a handful of that water. Make some soap out of it. Wash yourself. let's see. Brother Streeter? I'll use you a while. Aren't you glad for that? Brother Streeter? Say, did you know I believe somebody's trying to break in our house? No joke, boy. Look at there. Look at him. You see him? He's got a gun, too. You just go run nothing. Go get the gun, boy. Go get the gun. You got the gun? Huh? Yeah, go get the gun. Hey, he got the gun. Okay, fine. Let's gather around the gun. Isn't that a pretty gun? There's a guy breaking in, but we don't want to get excited about this thing. That's sensationalism. That's spectacularism. We just want to gather around the gun. Look at that. Isn't it pretty? Look at that trigger, boy. It's loaded, too. Of course, we wouldn't dare shoot it because it's messing up our sanctuary if we shot it. But get around the gun. You say, preacher, I don't like that kind of preaching. No, and the Lord doesn't like your kind of behaving either. God doesn't like you lazy people, churches, a whole country going to the devil. Listen. When those men that are being tried over there or have been tried and are waiting their sentence now, when those heathen reprobates can get more excited about a communist revolution than we can the gospel of grace, there's something wrong with us. What a sad commentary on American Christians. Let the world go to hell. Ezekiel, God said to Ezekiel, they love to hear you preach. They love your voice. You're like a musical instrument to them. They say to the neighbors, come and hear him. And yet, they do not do what you say. It's not enough for you to come to First Baptist Church. It's not enough for you to like my preaching. It's not enough for you to like this choir. It's not enough for you to like the church. It's not enough for you to like my stand. Do something for God. The world is perishing. For I call you me Lord, and do not the things I say. Gather around the Word. Gather around the water. Gather around the sword. Al Gomez is a carpenter back there. Got a high school out there. Suppose that, and the Bible calls the Word a hammer. Jeremiah said, is not thy word like a hammer? And so I say, I need 40 men. How many did you have yesterday? That's not bad. 36. They swore on a stack of Bibles. Next week we'll get a pint of blood and hold it in escrow. That's wonderful. So those 30 men, there's a school out there that needs repairing. So let's get a hammer now and gather around the hammer. If what the Bible's called a hammer, let's gather around the hammer. No. Gathering around a hammer won't build a school. Gathering around water won't bathe you. And gathering around a gun or a sword won't keep the fellow from coming in off the street and robbing your house and raping your daughter and your wife. And tell you something else. Gathering around the Word and just examining the Word like it's an algebra book or a mathematics book or a museum piece is not going to save this untoward generation. We're going to have to do something. And so Ezekiel said, that's not enough just to come. I'm glad you like my preaching, he said, but do something for God. I'm glad you bring guests, but do something for God. Misunderstanding of the Word. There's another reason why we don't do anything, and that's because we misunderstand the purpose of the church. We got the idea that the church is a quiet, dark building on a corner where a bunch of people walk in an hour a week and have some sort of a quiet experience. They call it in seminary and college a worship experience. Nothing in the Bible about it. Nothing at all. And they walk in, and for 1 hour, they soothe their consciences and get some ashes on their head. God pity. And that's the purpose of the church, a worship place, not on your life. A church is no more than a service station where you go by and get fuel so you can go out and serve God all week long. He says, I don't agree with that. Okay, then here's the Bible. Show me anywhere in the New Testament your pattern for a so-called ritualistic worship service. Just show me. It's not in the Bible. A church is a place where God's people come to get strength and get food and get fed and get encouragement.
0: so they can go out on the job tomorrow and witness for Christ, and go out in the field tomorrow and get folks saved, and go out yonder and work where the people need to hear the gospel of Christ. I got a call the other day. A dear lady called me, and she said, "Reverend Hiles," she said, "I know you'll be disappointed when you hear what happened." I said, "What, ma'am?" She said, "Oh, two of your people came by our house and told us that if we didn't get born again or something, they said, we're going to go to hell." She said, "I knew you'd be just mortified." I said, "Oh, is that right?" "Yeah, that's right." I didn't laugh out loud for joy. But I'm not too much worried about you folks that are going a little too much. I'm worried about you folks that don't go at all. You know what will happen? The average pastor will spend his time criticizing the fellow who's too zealous so he can rise in defense of the fellow who does nothing for God. Not me, brother. Not me. I'm like that fellow down in, I mean, that preacher, that colored preacher down in Mansfield, Arkansas, that you heard me tell about, stood on the street corner, and he said, "If you's white, you got to get born again." He said, "If you is black, you got to get born again." And then he lifted his voice and said, "I don't care if you is maroon, you still got to get born again." Now, I'm not going to quiet this fellow down. You can if you want to. I'm just going to bless God. He's doing something for God. It's you people that never witnessed to anybody concern me. They love to hear you preach, but they do nothing about it. Misunderstanding the purpose of the church. It's not a place of service, the place to get fuel. Not a place just to worship. It's a place to get strength to go out and serve God.

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Thank you for listening, and we hope to have you with us next time.

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1: You started out as a tiny speck, smaller than a period at the end of the sentence. In this tiny speck was all the information that would ever be needed to control every aspect of your growth, to make sure your ears got on each side of your head, to make sure your nose was above your mouth so you could smell your food and enhance the taste as you ate it, to make sure your legs grew at exactly the right rate. Otherwise, they might call you Eileen. God did a remarkable job. In this tiny speck was also enough information to even determine how your children would look someday. And you thought your computer was small. My goodness, God put all this in a tiny cell. He did a whole lot of work programming you before you were born. Maybe, just maybe, He had plans for what He wanted you to do after you were born. Maybe you ought to read the manual. I call the manual the Bible. Maybe you ought to get in touch with God. His area code is on your knees. Maybe it'd be good if you checked with Him periodically to make sure you're doing exactly what He put you here to do. This is Pete Cowling.
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A little while ago, we asked the question, how do you show that God is the number one priority in your life? We heard many answers, but the Bible should be our authority for every question. This is Theo Amante with the Bible answer to that question. Without priorities, nothing worthwhile in a person's life will ever be finished or accomplished. You schedule your time, budget your money, and develop certain relationships based on what or who you believe is important. Now here's a list for you to consider. How would you prioritize these items? Family, work, church, God, self. Your words might say that God is first, but upon closer inspection, often our words don't match with our actions. How you prioritize and act upon these determines what is important in your life. A good list of priorities would be God, church and family, work, then self. Jesus tells us in the Gospel of Matthew what it looks like to put God first. In Matthew chapter 6, verse 33, "But seek ye first the kingdom of God and his righteousness, and all these things shall be added unto you." To put God first in your life means that you are seeking his kingdom, his righteousness, and his ways. The Bible says in Luke chapter 17, verse 20, "The kingdom of God cometh not with observation, neither shall they say, Lo here, or Lo there. Behold, the kingdom of God is within you." Every kingdom must have a king with his rule. Power, authority, respect, love, and loyalty goes to the king. Unlike sinful man, God is a perfect and mighty king. You need to willingly subject yourself under this great king. Remember that God is not a good luck charm to wear around your neck. God is not like a magic genie that you rub out of the lamp to have your wishes granted. God is not only there to run to when you are in emergency mode, but when you desperately need something. God is king, and he ought to be your whole life. In Colossians chapter 3, verse 4, "When Christ, who is our life, shall appear, then shall ye also appear with him in glory." Don't just attach Jesus to what you are doing. Make him the center of your life and do everything revolving around him and his will. Right now, would you stop to consider if God has first place in your life? Have you trusted Jesus Christ as the only way to get to heaven? Or are you still trusting in your own goodness, in your own good works? Do you obey his commands with a happy heart, or do you complain and murmur as you do them? Do you allow him to tell you how to live, or do you find yourself telling Jesus how you want to live and expect him to bless it? Do you trust him in difficult times? Do you trust his timing, or do you find your own way to get through the problem? But of course, when you suffer the bad consequences, then you ask God to help you out. Do you read God's Word daily, or would you rather take the time and scroll through social media or play games on your phone? Do you pray in such a way that God is first, or do you only pray for what you want so that you can consume it upon your own lusts? Do you look forward to being in church every single Sunday, or are you too busy for Him, or find it easy to skip church because a family gathering, or because of work? Do you look to Jesus to help determine what kind of church you ought to attend, or do you allow people to determine that for you? In Colossians chapter 1, verse 18, "And he is the head of the body, the church, who is the beginning, the firstborn from the dead, that in all things he might have the preeminence." In all areas of your life, let Jesus have first place. Let him be supreme. God has given us the local New Testament church to help us out.
You need a fundamental Bible preaching church to help you make God the number one priority in your life. Keep tuning into the station for more help from the Bible, because the Bible has the answer.

0: Hello, faithful listeners. Sa tanang nga namin na karon diha, happy listening to you all. Once again, this is Brother Emerson Ubas.
1: And this is Mrs. Amante.
0: And we want to welcome you in our program. It's Kids Time. Hello and hi to you, Mrs. Amante. How are you today?
1: Yes, hello, Brother Wes. I am doing great and very excited to be here with our boys and girls again. Ikaw, Brother Wes, how are you today?
0: I'm doing great and God is good. And sa tanang nga mga naminaw karon, to all our faithful listeners, I hope nga you're doing okay, healthy, and happy. And sa tanang nga mga parents, happy listening ninyo diha. Sa mga papa, mga daddy, mga tito, mga lolo, sirs, happy listening ninyo diha.
1: And of course, to our lovely mothers, mga tita and lola, especially sa mga parents, thank you for allowing your kids to be with us today.
0: Yes, I'm excited to spend our next hour with boys and girls and faithful listeners nga makashare ta og lessons straight from the Bible and of course mga exciting Christ honoring and encouraging music
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0: Wow, great songs, and thank you for tuning in. Here's Kids Time. And to all our faithful listeners, we encourage you to get closer to God today more than yesterday. Yes, because very important nga magpaduol sa Ginoo more than yesterday. So find a way, make time to get closer to God today more than yesterday.
1: That's right, Brother Wes. And also, boys and girls, we encourage you to love the Lord your God today more than yesterday. Dapat mo grow in yung love sa Ginoo kay kami diri nga nigro na pud mi.
0: Yes, that's right, Mrs. Amante. And it's good nga mo grow ato ang love sa Ginoo. I want people when they see me, mukaana sila nga, hala si Brother Ubas, nigro na. Okay. Yes, nigro na ako ang love sa Ginoo. And of course, we encourage you, faithful listeners, to be faithful to the Lord today more than yesterday. Be faithful in all areas in your life. Kung asa man ang area nga sa inyong life, be faithful. Maybe naay na fail nimo yesterday, go back there and start there. So be faithful in all areas in your life.
1: Yes, boys and girls, we encourage you to be helpful to someone today. Be that person nga mo feel sa other people's need. 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

0: That was a great song by Patch the Pirate. I love the songs there is at Kids Time Brother Ubaske. We're not just singing about God, but we're singing to the Lord.
1: That's right, Mrs. Amante. And I hope and I pray that our listeners, atong mga faithful listeners, they're doing well, okay, and healthy today. Well, if you have then access to the Bible, I want to read from the book of Mark chapter 5, amazing story. And I enjoy reading this story recently. And in Mark chapter 5, verse 1, hangtod sa number 5, the Bible says, I will read it, "And they came over unto the other side of the sea, into the country of the Gadarenes." Dito sila nag-gather. "And when he was come out of the ship, immediately there met him out of the tomb a man with an unclean spirit, who had his dwelling among the tombs, and no man could bind him, no, not with chains, because he had been often bound with fetters and chains, and the chains had been plucked asunder by him, and the fetters broken in pieces, neither could any man tame him. And always, night and day, he was in the mountains and in the tombs, crying and cutting himself with stones." This story caught my attention, and I want to kuan sa story nga. This story, makita nato, we can see a crazy man. Unay crazy man. I don't know sa iyang name. I don't know sa iyang family name. But one thing I know, that before siya nahimong crazy, before he became crazy, he's not a crazy man. Right? Normally, a crazy man, kanang mga crazy karon nga you see in the streets, highways, hedges, hospitals, they are simply exposed of something, like na crazy sila because exposed sila sa rugby, solvent, or maybe gambling, or drugs, or drinking, something crazy, or maybe crazy person. Na exposed sila sa crazy person, that's why they become crazy. In verse number 3 in the passage that we read in Mark chapter 5, the Bible says his dwelling place is the place of the dead. In Bisaya pa, cemetery. Yes, he lived in cemetery. Boys and girls, we can see in this passage that it matters where you live. Yes, your dwelling place matters. Kung asa ka gapuyo, mo matter gyud. So this story, you can read it again by yourself. Kay nindot kay ni, I like this story. We can see in this passage also, nga if you expose a crazy people or crazy things, you become crazy. Just like in Proverbs 13:20, "He that walketh with a wise man shall be wise." Yes, kung mag-walk dai ka sa wise man, mahimo pugang wise. Yes, just like boys and girls, be careful of a person kinsay imo ang ikauban. In this passage, we can see one thing ako nakita dere, exposure. When you expose yourself, example for a bitter, kanang bitter ng mga tao, or mga kanang isog mga tao, mga angry people, you will become bitter and angry soon. But when you expose yourself to a people nga happy, you will be happy. Yes, you will be happy. So, one thing ako nakita dere, nakita is exposure. So expose yourself with a happy people. Before we continue, here's a great song from Grignash, "Happy Am I."

0: You know it. 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If you're saved and you know it, stomp your feet. If you're saved and you know it, say, Brother Nash.
1: Brother Nash.

0: would say, Brother Nash.
1: Brother Nash.
0: Now, I am handsome. I am not ugly. I am handsome. Ready? Here we go. If you're saved and you know it, say, he's handsome.
1: Ugly.
0: Handsome, not ugly. If you're saved and you know it, say, he's handsome.
1: Ugly.
0: If you're saved and you know it, lift your hands real high and show it. If you're saved and you know it, say, he's handsome.
1: Ugly.
0: Handsome. I am not ugly. Here we go. If you're saved and you know it, do all five.
1: Amen.
2: Brother Nash, he's handsome.
0: I am handsome.
3: If you're saved and you know it, do all five.
1: Amen.
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0: That was a great song, and I hope that you are saved today. And I hope sa atong mga listeners, mga faithful listeners, I hope you are doing well and healthy. And let's continue sa pagpadayon. Di ba, Mrs. Amante?
1: Yes, Brother Ubas. And I wish nga itong mga kids, Brother Ubas, karon nga take note sila kay mga good kay ang lessons.
0: Yes, take note sa inyohang mind nga about sa Book of Mark. Oh, nindot kayo ni sa... In the Book of Mark, you can see story after story after story. And one of the stories nga akong na-pick up this recently is the Book of Mark 5:1 to 20 about the crazy man. You can read it by yourself. And one thing atong... I can see sa crazy man, he was exposed to a crazy thing like maybe dead people, like niadto siya sa cemetery. And then one thing akong nakita nga, when he exposed himself to Jesus, you can see him sitting in the feet of Jesus. He can control himself. No whining, no crying, no yelling. Oh? And he knows how to behave himself wisely in the feet of Jesus. When he exposes himself to Jesus, he knows how to put on his clothes. Yes. And he is useful. And he control himself. And no cutting himself. Wala na siya nag-cutting sa iyang self. Wala na tato sa iyang self. Yeah. But before siya ni... wala pa siya na-expose ni Jesus, na-expose siya sa crazy thing, na-expose siya sa cemetery, he was wild. Yeah, I'm telling you, he was wild like a rabbit, yeah, or a cat, wild cat. But when he exposed himself to Jesus, miracle happens. And there are daghang lesson nga itong makuha dire, but one thing akong i-share ninyo is to expose yourself to Jesus. Young people and to all our faithful listeners, the problem that I see in the young people today, because they are very exposed to the things in this world. They are exposed to the crazy people. That's why lots of crazy people right now. Yeah. Ang mga crazy, dili man na, wala sila nanganak, pero ning daghan. Yes. There's lots of crazy people in our place because they're exposed to each other. That's the problem nga akong nakita. They're exposed, like very exposed in gadget but zero exposure of God. So, unsa may solution? What's the solution of this problem? Stay tuned. Listen. Kay magpadayon taon niya. But first, listen to this song from Greg Nash, I Just Wanna Be a Sheep.
2: I just want to be a sheep, bang. I just want to be a sheep, bang. Jesus died my soul to keep. I just want to be a sheep, bang. I don't want to be a goat, nope. I don't want to be a goat, nope. Living life without hope, nope. I don't want to be a goat, nope.

0: that was a fun song by Patch the Pirate, Sailing, Sailing.
1: Yes, that's right, Mrs. Amante, and I enjoy sa mga songs diri sa Kids Time. And to all our faithful listeners, we're talking about from the Book of Mark, the story sa Book of Mark, nga there's a crazy man, exposed siya sa world, but when he exposed himself to Jesus, oh wow, what a change. Kabalo na siya mo behave, kabalo na siya, he knows how to behave, he knows how to sit down, very important, and he knows how to put on the right thing, the right clothes. The problem nga ako nakita, the problem that I see in this world today, because they are very exposed in the things in the world. As a result, they are untamed behavior, they are uncontrolled, they're cutting himself, they hurt himself, they're screaming, shouting, oh, they isolate themselves, oh, and very unfriendly, rude and bitter, mga kuan sila. The solution of this problem, boys and girls and faithful listeners, is very simple, and even a 2 years old can do this. Solution is to expose in the Lord. Yes, instead of exposing in the world, expose in the Lord, or expose in the things for God, in the things sa Ginoo, or find a way to expose in the things of the Lord, like expose in the things in the Word of God. Yes, find a way to access the Word of God. If you young people listening right now, if you have the access in the Word of God, access the Word of God unlimited. Yes, unlimited nga access, as much as you can. Find someone to help you access the Word of God. Find someone to encourage you to be connected in the Word of God. Search the Scripture. In John 5:39, search the Scriptures, for in them ye think ye have eternal life, and they are the which testify of me. Jesus encouraged us to search the Scripture, access the Word of God. In 1 Peter chapter 2, verse 2, as the newborn babes desire the sincere milk of the Word of God, that ye may grow thereby. Faithful listeners, we need the Word of God. So, the solution of the problem, to expose yourself in the Word of God. And next is to expose with the people of God. Yes, go find someone godly, a good example, a man of God, and stop pursuing sa imong barkada. Stop spending time sa imong barkada. Find someone nga godly. Maybe imong Sunday school teacher, maybe imong friend or classmate. Find someone. Oh, find someone nga mapaduol ka sa Ginoo. Balik sa Ginoo. Expose yourself in the Word of God. Expose yourself in the with the people of God. Go to Sunday school every week. Yes, go to Sunday school every week. Be faithful in your Sunday school. Here's a great song from Pastor Pirate. I love to go to Sunday school.

0: You're listening here at Kids Time. And once again, this is Brother Emerson Ubas. I'm waving at you right now. Hi and hello to you all.
1: And this is Mrs. Samante. And I hope boys and girls nga nag-enjoy kamo sa songs and of course sa atong mga Bible lessons from Brother Ubas.
0: Yes, and I'm excited. I'm always thinking recently about the story in the book of Mark nga a crazy man. Nga he's very exposed to the things in the world and nahimo siyang crazy. And then when he exposed himself to God, amazing transformation, na transform yung life. And yes, boys and girls and young people and faithful listeners, that's what we need today in this present world. Kinahanglan tang magpaduol sa Ginoo. Get closer to God as much as you can. Ayaw palayo sa Ginoo. Balik sa Ginoo. Balik sa Ginoo. Come back to God. Yes, on purpose. On purpose, place yourself closer to the Word of God, to the people of God, and to the preaching of the Word of God, because it matters. Og asa inyo ang self karun. I want you, yourself, and thou, nga makita ni mong self nga nagpaduol ka sa Ginoo. There's a story in the book of Acts, chapter number 20, verse 7, 8, and 9. The story about a young man, Eutychus. Yes, Eutychus. Oh, this person, in verse number 9, he sat in the window, and falling na full siya sa natulog siya, he being fallen into a deep sleep while Paul was preaching, and when he fall sadyang nahulog siya, namatay siya, nahulog, namatay si Eutychus. So when I think about this passage, Eutychus was sitting at the backside. Ano man, nahulog man siya. Maybe si Apostle Paul ni preach siya kalit ba, pinakalit nga preach when he preach and emphasized the Word of God. Maybe nakuyawan siya ba? Oh, kung makuyawan ka, when you fall, you fall backward man, dili man forward. Pag fall niya backward, hulog siya. Oh, that's why very important, boys and girls, nga how you position yourself and where you position yourself. Asa imong self karon? Paduol ba ka sa Ginoo? Are you closer to the Word of God, the people of God, and in the house of God, or nakasalayo? Si Eutychus nasa sa likod. So natulog, nahulog, patay. Boys and girls, it's very important how you expose yourself. You should expose yourself in the Word of God with the people of God and be faithful in the house of God. Yes, past years, several years ago, I was exposed myself in the person nga na ay sakit, na ay sick. And guess what? In the same year, I have sick the same thing nga atong person nga na-expose ko atong sakit. Ngano man, I expose myself. Boys and girls, faithful listeners, when you expose yourself sa things in this world, you will be worldly. But when you expose yourself in the things in the Lord, you will be godly. And magpaduol ta sa Ginoo. If you are already close to God, always abounding, do more. In 1 Corinthians 15:58, therefore, my beloved brethren, be steadfast, unmovable, always abounding in the work of the Lord. Yes, we need to strive to do more for God. So make a decision today. Decide to expose yourself in the Word of God with the people of God and be faithful in the house of God. Very simple, but I know it's helpful. Yeah, when you expose yourself in the things in the Lord, you will be a good example and a blessing to your family and to the people surrounds you.

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5: Thank God for your father. Be an obedient child. Honor your father. Show God you're grateful that you have a father. There's a lot of folks here who don't. They're fatherless. Thank God if you have a father. But I want our church to realize that we also have an obligation to help the fatherless. Nobody can take the actual place of someone's father and shouldn't try.
3: You're listening to a portion of a message preached at International Baptist Church, Dumaguete, by Pastor Randy DeMovo, the helper of the fatherless. There is a special place in the heart of God for the fatherless. God has high expectations.

0: sons for earthly fathers, and God is the helper of the fatherless.
1: I can't think of anyone else in my family history, family tree, other than my grandparents on my father's side. They married and stayed married. Till death did they part. All the rest of my family, broken, broken, broken, broken, broken. And I decided I don't want that. And as I said, next month, 29 years, married. If God lets me, 29 more. I don't know if I'll live that long, though. But listen to me. You might have to be the one that says, you know what? Enough is enough. It's going to change with me. My kids are going to have a good father. They're going to have a good chance. But listen, you're not a good father if you teach your children to make money and get a good education. That doesn't make you a good father either. If they don't know God and they don't honor God and they don't know God's word and they don't do God's will. If you do not teach your children to put God first, you're not being a good father. Are you listening? Who gave you those children? God gave them to you. Why? Did he make a bad investment or a good investment? Raise them for him. We desperately need good fathers. And I pray for a church filled with good fathers. Now, I'm thankful for godly ladies, but we need godly fathers. And that doesn't mean you're a wimp, but you believe something strongly and you pass it on. Now, I started back in Psalm 10, verse 14. I'm going to jump back there very quickly here to finish up this morning. And I showed you there, the psalmist said of God, "Thou art the helper of the fatherless." Thou art the helper of the fatherless. If you're a young person with a father, thank God today for your father. Thank God for your father. Be an obedient child. Honor your father. Show God you're grateful that you have a father. There's a lot of folks here who don't. They're fatherless. Thank God if you have a father. But I want our church to realize that we also have an obligation to help the fatherless. Nobody can take the actual place of someone's father and shouldn't try. I talk with some of our young folks in our church who do not have a father, and I've said to some of them, look, nobody can take your father's place. Don't let them try. I cannot take your father's place. Don't let me try. There's a danger there. Nobody should try to assume the role of a father in someone's life. And it's one thing if you want to help somebody with their needs, etc. But I warn them, because there are some men who would take advantage of a child and try to come in there like they're a father and try to get the affection of that child. And there's a danger there. And so I warn them in this church. Nobody can take the place of your father. Don't let them. But many of us can step up and help those who by no fault of their own are fatherless. They still need someone to provide for them. They still need protection. They still need someone to lead them. If your children have a father, they have that. Someone to provide for them, protect them, and lead them. The fatherless don't have that provider, that protector, that leader, and they need it though. And a mama might be able to help very much in that area. And if she's wise, she's seeking God's help continuously. And if she's wise, she's going to help find those who can be an authoritative voice and a protector beyond her, and she's going to find someone who can help lead her children the right way. And again, God's given us the church to help with that.
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0: Well, hello there. It's good to have you back. You're always welcome here at Lamplighter Theatre. On our last visit...
1: This yacht is the talk of all the boys in the village.
2: And why's that?
1: It was a birthday gift to Claude Rivington. That new boy in Wavebury. The new rich boy. He's my age, Mum. He's got himself a birthday yacht. Imagine that. Why is it that folks like that have everything and folks like us have nothing?
3: Charlie Walter, I'll be asking about Rivington all for good reason. Fact is, it could prove useful for you, yourself and me boy. Tell us, is it a fine house with heaps of servants and lots of furniture and silver and everything on the grand?
1: Like I said, I don't know nothing. It's my first time going. Besides, even if I did know something, I wouldn't tell the likes of you.
3: You ain't that different from us, Charlie Walter. Don't deny it.
1: Well, look at that. A cave. And here's just the shady spot I need. A few quick winks, and I'll be good as gold. Black Dolly and Crafty Joe!
3: So, now I can tell you real plain-like. Crafty Joe, what's behind this rock is part of a grand plan. Because you and I are about to nab our biggest job yet.
4: Oh, I can't wait to hear! But you know what they say.
3: I can't wait.
4: Curiosity killed the chicken.
3: Joe, the cat. Curiosity killed the cat.
4: It killed the chicken. You know, the one who crossed the road.
3: So anyways, last night, I'm at the Wavebury Arms, yeah? To me, the Wavebury Arms is a place where you can time travel.
4: Time travel? Really?
3: Not really.
4: Oh.
3: But close. Because Wavebury Arms is a place where you lose your sense of time. And you lose your sense of place. And you lose your sense of sense. So, I looks over, and who should I see but Upton Matthews? The one that does all them errands for that uppity boy, Claude Rivington. So, after a few glasses, him and me become best of chaps. So, he proceeds to tell me all kinds of other useful information, like where they keep the silver. Now, the bestest part, right behind this rock is where we'll keep all our stash. Nobody will find it.
4: So, it's between a rock and a hard place to find.
3: Actually, that wasn't bad.
4: Oh! Thanks. You're so smart, Black Dory. Saving all treasure like that. Mama always told me a penny saved is a penny going to heaven.
3: I'm sure she did. Here, let me show you this place. Right behind this rock.
2: Oh, no.
3: Give me that lantern.
4: Oh, this is so perfect. How come you didn't tell me about this earlier? Oh, hold on. I know why. Too many chiefs in the kitchen, not enough Indians.
3: So, I have this friend going to Ulan next week. He can sell the jewels for us.
4: Oh, you are so brilliant!
3: Thank you. Now, as for the silver, we'll travel this weekend to London to get it melted. Meanwhile, we'll store it all right here.
4: But won't people come in here... find it? Wait! I know what you're gonna say!
3: What am I gonna say?
4: We'll burn that bridge when we come to it.
3: You see how the floor of the cave slopes upward to what looks like the end of the cave?
4: Yep.
3: See that boulder at the top?
4: Yep.
3: Do you know what's behind that boulder?
4: Nope.
3: Another cave!
4: Another cave!
3: Safe from the water! Safe from prying eyes.
4: You are so clever.
3: Thank you. So, I go to Turbot Town tonight to get the proper tools from Levi Abrams, the Undertaker. Then you and I pay a visit to Rivington Hall tomorrow night.
4: Black Dory, thank you. I know you've been up late nights working out all these plans. You've been burning your end on a candle.
3: All right, let's get out of here.
4: Darley?
3: Yeah?
4: What if we get caught? Will we go to prison? Because that would be really, really scary and break me mama's heart.
3: We ain't going to prison.
4: Phew.
3: At least I ain't going.
4: What did you say?
3: I said, let's get going.
4: All righty then. Come on, let's go, Corey.
2: Let's go.
5: What's that?
4: Eileen! I know you're not my parents, too! Come on!
1: They're gone. But let me make sure. Alright. Looks like they're gone. Whew. That was close. I need to get out of here. But first, gotta see what's in that inner chamber. Heavenly Father, I really don't understand how people like Black Dolly and Crafty Joe get away with their thieving and us honest people have to work so hard. So, just behind this boulder. And there it is. Well now, it's perfectly dry. And there's natural light coming in from those cracks in the ceiling. A perfect place to store their stash.
4: I caught ya!
1: Crafty Joe!
6: My name is Joe.
1: I was just looking for a place to nut.
4: I don't believe you. You're like a sheep in wolf's clothing. And you heard. You heard everything we said. You're gonna put us in prison, aren't ya?
1: I haven't thought that far ahead yet.
4: So I come back to get me a bottle of gin I left behind, and I see the rock has moved, and I says to myself, there's somebody inside there, and I, myself, and me, we all agree. And inside, I find you! Now I gotta figure out what to do with you!
1: Well, I'm not waiting for you to figure it out. I'm leaving.
4: Gotcha!
1: Let me go!
4: You ain't going nowhere. No siree. I know what you'll do. You'll let the beans out of the bag and spill the cat.
1: What?
4: I ain't gonna let you put me in prison! I heard they got spiders.
1: Joe, please.
6: What would Black Dory do?
4: Yes! Sit down, now!
1: I am sitting.
4: Oh.
1: What are you doing?
4: I'm gonna tie you up so tight there ain't no way you can escape. This'll give Black Dory and me a chance to grab the goods. We'll be long gone out of town before anybody finds you. I will keep my eye on you. In fact, I will keep both my eyes on you. And you will tell me a story.
1: Once upon a time...
4: Now hold on! That's more comfy. Where were you?
1: Once upon a time...
4: I didn't miss anything, did I?
1: No.
4: Good.
1: Try to picture it, Joe. Just close your eyes a bit and see if you can imagine a golden ship.
4: What?
1: Imagine a golden ship, Joe, starting to sail into the clouds. Soft, white clouds. Like a soft, white pillow.
4: Soft, white pillow. Wait! Don't I know what you're doing?
1: What?
4: You're trying to get me to take a nap, ain't you?
1: Yes.
4: I knew it! Mama would do the same thing. Now, where were we?
1: Soft, white pillow?
4: Soft, white pillow.
1: And there goes the golden ship,
2: sailing away. Crafty Joe?
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6: 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And now, I need your help to swim through to the outside. I don't know if I can hold my breath that long. Please, help me.

0: I made it! I made it! Thank you, Heavenly Father.
1: What? I can't believe this. Woman! Woman! Where is she?
2: James? Oh, no. You've been at the Weybury Arms again.
1: That's none of your concern. So, tell me, woman. Is there something missing here? Where is my supper? Huh? It's the least you could have done. Have a little bite for me to eat when I get home. Just look at this table. Empty! Not even a scrap of bread.
2: But James, you come home all hours of the night. How can I even...
1: Just shut your trap. You wear me out with all your alibis. Here I am, scrounging and scraping to make a living for us in the real world. And all the while, you fritter away your time with piddling stuff like polished silver.
2: We don't have any silver to polish.
1: And dusting the doorknobs and hanging fancy foo-foo on the walls. At the least, you can keep your end of the bargain and get me my supper. Is that really too much to ask? Nancy! Answer me. Is that really too much to ask?
2: I'll fix you supper.
1: Good. You do that. We don't have any silver to polish. Well, after tomorrow night, you'll have yourself plenty of silver to polish.
2: What do you mean?
1: My father always said I was good for nothing. A poor excuse for a son. Well, that's about to change.
2: James, you never told me...
1: It's a story not worth telling. Besides, come tomorrow night, everything changes. Because it's time to settle the score. Make things right. Finally.
2: Tomorrow night?
1: The Rivingtons of Rivington Hall are going to make a donation.
2: A donation?
1: Why should they have all the goods and we have all the bad?
2: James, are you saying...
1: I see myself just like Robin Hood. What? He went round robbing the rich wearing a hood. Leastways, that's how I pictured it. And that bloke was a hero, he was.
2: No! James, please!
1: Stop looking at me like that! Wish I had me a wife like Jane's Walter. Now there's a fine lady.
2: Her husband treats her with care and respect.
1: Oh, really now?
2: A woman is like a garden, James. One of the meanings of husband is to care for, like the garden of her heart. And when a woman knows she's loved, she blossoms.
1: This has gone far enough. Look at me. Now! Your job, woman, is to submit to me. Got it?
2: Yes.
1: Yes. What? Go ahead.
2: Yes, sir.
1: That's better. What are you doing just standing there?
2: When you demand submission, it is no longer submission. It is no longer an act of love. It's an act of fear.
1: Well, you do right to fear me.
2: No, James. James, what has happened to us?
1: What has happened to you? Look at you. Your hair's a mess. Your clothes, this whole house is a mess.
2: No.
1: Now, get me my supper.
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0: Who could that be? So early in the morning. Hold on, I'm coming. Crafty Joe!
8: My name is Joe.
0: What are you doing here? And so early?
8: Some people think I'm slow, but I know this. The early elephant gets the worm in the room.
0: What?
8: I beg you, Charlie. I beg you, don't say nothing to nobody about what we was about to do. It was all talk anyway, right? Right?
0: It's too late.
8: No, no.
0: I told my mum and papa all about it last night.
8: No, no, no, no, no, no, please. Oh, please don't send me to prison. This will break me mama's heart and they got spiders.
0: Joe, in prison, they have much worse than spiders.
8: Worse? I am doomed! Doomed!
0: Joe, you ain't doomed. Oh. After we prayed last night, we decided to give you an opportunity.
8: Opportunity?
0: If Dolly and you give up your plans to steal, and if you both try to be straightforward and hard-working fishermen, no one will tell on you, and all will be right.
8: You would do that? For me?
0: Yes.
8: Oh, wait. Wait. I know this. You can't make an omelette in a glass house without throwing some eggs.
0: I think you're asking if there's a cost. There's not.
8: Well, I don't know what to say.
0: You need to know. Papa and I are heading to Rivington Hall first thing this morning.
8: Oh, no.
0: It's only right to tell the Rivingtons about what almost happened so they can better protect themselves. But we won't tell them your names. If you sail true and honest from here on out.
8: What? You're wanting to give me and Dolly a chance to right ourselves?
0: Yes, I am. But I'll tell you up front, you can't do this by yourself, Joe. When you're drowning in sin, you need the golden ship to come rescue you. It's his salvation.
8: Oh, I don't know, Charlie. Not sure the likes of me is even worth saving.
0: That's where you're wrong. We're all worth a great price to our captain, Jesus. And he'll sail through any storm to rescue us. But you have to cry out for help, Joe. or his salvation will pass you by.
8: He'd rescue even the likes of me?
0: Even the likes of all of us. And that's the story, Mr. Rivington.
1: I am shocked in more ways than one.
9: Yeah. Not going to tell you their names. We want to give them a chance to sell right and true, as my son put it. But we thought it was only right to tell you about the plot, so you could safeguard your belongings.
1: Thank you. We will take new measures to do just that. And I must tell you, I am surprised. Surprised by the character and honesty of you people. I have to admit, I never would have thought to see such a thing.
9: It's just the right thing to do.
1: You know, my dear wife used to travel here to Waverly to reach out and help folks like you.
9: I've heard so.
1: Well, here's what I'm going to do. I am going to write you a check to reward you for your honesty. How's that sound, hmm?
9: Mr. Rivington, we sure could use the money. But that's not why we come here today. And with all respect, our honesty is not something that can be bought.
1: You're refusing payment?
9: That's right, sir. And I wish you a good day.
1: And to you as well.

0: Morning, Papa. Mum.
1: Good morning, Charlie.
2: Fishing should be good this morning.
0: Yes, sir.
2: What's this?
0: Huh. A fine horse and a fancy carriage.
1: Oh.
0: And look who it is.
2: Huh. I'll get this.
3: Mr. Walter, my name is Claude Rivington. It's a pleasure to make your acquaintance.
2: You as well, Claude.
0: Hello, Claude.
3: Hi, Charlie. Mr. Walter, my father told me what you did for us, and he gave me special permission to come here.
2: Is there something you're needing?
3: One of the sailors on my yacht has fallen ill, and I would like for your son, Charlie, to take his place.
0: What?
2: My son?
3: Yes, please, if you would, sir.
2: Well, I'll tell it to you straight. I'm not keen on the idea. Oh,
3: but, sir...
2: We lost time going up to your place this morning. And now we need to make up for it. So my son is going fishing with me. It was nice to meet you, Claude.
3: Mr. Walter, we will pay Charlie for his labors. And pay him well. That should make up for his absence. Would you kindly reconsider,
2: Thank
3: sir?
2: Thank you, but no. You have yourself a nice day, Claude. Goodbye now.
4: Goodbye.
1: John, may I ask? If that was one of our close neighbours, what would you have done?
2: Well, I most likely would have said yes. Whatever we can do to help.
1: And you would have offered to let Charlie help at no cost?
2: You're right. But the Rivingtons don't need our help.
1: The Rivingtons may be wealthy, but they are our neighbours all the same.
2: Charlie?
0: Yes, sir?
2: You want to do this?
0: I do.
2: Well, then. You best catch up to him.
0: Yes, sir. Thank you, Papa. Claude! Hello, Claude! Hold up!
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